Janet Jackson to get us started on the program tonight here on Sincerely Timeless, the voice of Nassau Community College, 90.3 WHPC. I'm your host, Eric Sincere. Feels like I haven't been here in a while, y'all. It really does. Like, feels like I haven't been here in a whole month, but, you know, I'm here every week. So, what's the deal? I'm here. It's me, Eric Sincere, 516-572-7440 is that phone number. You could call or text that number if you have a phone or a song request. Again, that's 516-572-7440. It's very generic discussions today. That's all I got for you. Very generic discussions, but I'm here to talk with you. So give me a call, shoot me a text. If you got anything to say, let me know. It's an open show. We got 2 hours here, baby. We got 2 hours here. So stay with me. Here's Rahsaan Patterson, Where You Are, right here on Sincerely Timeless 90.3 WHPC.

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It's 90.3 WHPC, the voice of Nassau Community College. I'm your host, Eric Sincere. Ooh, you know what that means. We got to pick up the phone. We got a request on that request line. 516-5727-440 is the phone number that gets you in. You could call, you could text that number if you have a song request. Leave a dedication along with it. My guy Anthony out in Westbury, he texted, as he always does. Frequent listener, loyal listener, Anthony out in Westbury. He said he wanted to listen to Evelyn Champagne King, I'm in Love, right here on Sincerely Timeless. I said, all right, Anthony, I got you. Anthony, here's your request right here on 90.3 WHPC.

Patrice Rushen right here on Sincerely Timeless, the voice of Nassau Community College, 90.3 WHPC. I'm your host, Eric Sincere. I got an assignment for you. I want you to think about this. And I'll give off the phone number for this because I want everybody involved on this. I don't care where you're listening at. Stop your car. Think about it. 516-572-7440 is the phone number to get in on this topic. I want you to think long and hard about this. Pause. What is the top R&B song of all time? Think about it. What is the top R&B song of all time? Listen, there's no correct answer. Everybody's going to have a different answer. Everybody has their opinions. But John B. won an R&B Money podcast who's hosted by Tank and Jay Valentine, and he gave his top five. So we'll go through it. I'll give maybe my top five, but I want to hear your favorite R&B song of all time. But before we do that, here's the Jones Girls right here.

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Right now, outside of our studios here at Nassau Community College, it is currently 74 degrees. But for tomorrow's forecast, we got a high of 86, low of 72, but a 70% chance of rain. We can't dodge the rain. We just can't quite dodge the rain. But you know what? I got something to help that. I got something to help it. Because we got better weather on the way. No more rain. We don't have to dodge the rain. We don't have to dodge the puddles. No, we don't have to do that. So what do I have to go along with that? I got some South Soul Orchestra right here on Sincerely Timeless. 90.3 WHPC.

That was Barry White right here on Sincerely Timeless, the voice of Nassau Community College, 90.3 WHPC. I'm your host, Eric Sincere, of your favorite program, Sincerely Timeless. We're live every Thursday. Every Thursday from 8 to 10 p.m. So go jot that down somewhere. But look, I want to talk about this. John B. was on the R&B Money podcast, which is hosted by J Valentine and Tank. But they had a conversation about John B.'s top five R&B songs of all time. So I wanted to get everybody's favorite R&B song of all time. 516-572-7440 is a phone number. It's never too late to get in. I want to know, and I just might play it. I'm not going to play my favorite R&B song just yet. I'm not going to do that, but I want to give you John B.'s list just so you can see where to go and where he went with it. So for number one, New Edition's Can You Stay in the Rain? Number two, Babyface, Never Keeping Secrets. Breaking My Heart. That's a great one, right? Johnny Gill, My. Number five, Alexander O'Neal, Sunshine. That's not bad. That's not a bad list. That's John B's list. And like I said, there's no wrong or right list. This is everybody's opinion. But I don't know. Maybe we'll play my favorite R&B song. I'm just going to give you one. Just one. But here's John B right here on Sincerely Timeless, 90.3 WHPC.

All right, so I think that's my favorite R&B song of all time right there. There's just too many to pick from, so I can't really cling on to one. But I'll go with that one just, you know, off the top of my head. But that was The Barge, All This Love, right here on Sincerely Timeless. The voice of Nassau Community College, 90.3 WHPC. I'm your host, Eric Sincere. We got another hour in store as this hour is wrapping up. Matter of fact, I'm going to give you that phone number one more time, 516-572-7440 is the phone number to get you in. You can call, you can text that number if you got a song request or just anything you want to say. Just give me your favorite R&B song at this point. Just go ahead and do that, and you just may hear it. Leave a dedication along with it, too. It just makes it more pretty. It's more of a cherry on top when you got a dedication going along with it, because I got to make one up for you if you don't, and I don't know if you want me to do that, because I don't know if any of you are in relationships or whatever you got going on. Don't know. I truly don't know. But hey, we got another hour. Not much to talk about. Conversations are very generic. But we're here. We're here to play the music. We're here to talk. I'm Eric Sincere. This is Sincerely Timeless. And I'll see you on hour number two right here on 90.3 WHPC.

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one of my favorites right there, Shanice, right here to kick us off on hour number two of Sincerely Timeless, the voice of Nassau Community College, 90.3 WHPC. So I want to continue along this conversation that we left off of in hour number one. I want to know your favorite R&B song of all time. There's just too many. I'm already getting some requests on the request line from 516-572-7440. I'll say it again. 516-572-7440 is the phone number. And that gets you in on the conversation. You can call or you can text that number. Whatever is better for you. But for me, there's just too many R&B songs for me to cling on to. But Leslie out in Garden City, she gave me so many different songs. I think she gave me about 5 different songs I'm looking at here. Chaka Khan, Sweet Thing, Foster Silver's Misdemeanor, Alexander O'Neal, this What Is This Thing Called Love, Erykah Badu, what is that? I'm having a hard time reading this. Bag Lady, Diane Reeves, Better Days. She says she just can't claim one, and I understand that. I get it. But you know what? She said, I got you. I'll go along with the vibe. Play that Alexander O'Neal for me. Okay, cool. I got you. It's Alexander O'Neal. What Is This Thing Called Love? Right here on Sincerely Timeless, 90.3 WHPC.

0: Alexander O'Neill right here on Sincerely Timeless. 90.3 WHVC, the voice of Nassau Community College. So just to reset the discussion, I want to know your favorite R&B song of all time. I know it's a tough question for me to ask, but I want to know. I want to know right now. As a matter of fact, I got somebody on the phone right now. I got somebody on hold. That's my guy, Mope in LG. What's going on, Mope? What's on your mind?
1: I'm good. How you doing, man? Listen, Since I Lost My Baby by The Temptations is my number one.
0: That's your number one?
1: That's it.
0: So what made you go with that?
1: Truthfully, your father introduced me to it. I was not the biggest Temptation fan. He kept telling me, and then he sent me this song. He said, make sure you listen to it. And once I listened to it, I was hooked. And I'm just so sorry I didn't give him the flowers that was due earlier.
0: You know, it's funny because every time I hear you and my father talk about music, it's always you giving him music. So it's kind of funny to hear that he's putting you onto a song. That's funny to me.
1: I got to tell you one more thing, though. He put me onto a song that he didn't. So you played it earlier, Silvetti.
0: Maybe. Sylvester.
1: Not Sylvester. It was Silvetti. Spring Rain.
0: Oh, Spring
1: Rain.
0: My father
1: put me onto that. He put me onto that as well. I got to give him his props.
0: You know what? This is hilarious to me because I never hear him actually talking about, I put Jahad on this song. He's always talking about how you give him these songs. And he always tries to say, oh, yeah, he gives me these B-side songs. I'm like, hey, come on. It's music. Y'all love it.
1: Listen, thanks for having me. I really appreciate it, man.
0: Yeah, no problem. I appreciate you calling in the show. As a matter of fact, you know what? I got you right here. Temptations, Since I Lost My Baby, right here on 90.3 WHPC.

got me on the air feeling like Cousin Brucey right now. That was Temptations right here on Sincerely Timeless, the voice of Nassau Community College, 90.3 WHPC. Back to feeling like Eric Sincero. I love that, though. My guy, I'm open LG. I love that. If you got anything you want to say based on this conversation we're having right now, 516-572-7440 is the phone number. But I want to go here because Tanisha out in Queens, she gave a list as well. And I got to say, you know, it is very hard to really cling on to one song when you just are a R&B fanatic. It is very hard. And I'm not going to blame anybody for not clinging on to one song. I can't even do it. So if I can't do it, I don't know you can. But Tanisha and Queen said Drew Hill, Beauty, Babyface, Never Keeping Secrets, Michael Jackson, Lady in My Life, Alexander O'Neal, If You Were Here Tonight. Now, the one I'm going to play for her, I got you. Drew Hill, Beauty, right here on Sincerely Timeless, 90.3 WHPC.

And just before you know it, we are 22 minutes past the hour right here on Sincerely Timeless, the voice of Nassau Community College, 90.3 WHPC. But this is hour number two, so we have a lot of time to play with. But you guys are really doing a great job. You guys are cooperating. I love this right here. But to continue along with this conversation, now I'm going to give you another one of my my favorites. Another one. Yeah. 516-572-7440 is the phone number. If you have a favorite R&B song that you feel like you need to share, attach a moment to it, too. Go ahead and do that. Go ahead and attach a moment to it. Because I know there are certain moments that you may have listening to an R&B song. And for this one right here, for me, the moment that I have for it, I was watching a TikTok. And if you're a frequent listener, you already heard me explain this story. But I was watching a TikTok. And it was a lowrider driving in the rain. And this music was in the background. This song was in the background. I'm like, wait, hold on. I never heard this before. Put it in the library. Evelyn Champagne King right here on 90.3 WHPC.

Nope. They don't. They sure don't. Evelyn Champagne King, right here on Sincerely Thomas. The voice of Nassau Community College, 90.3 WHPC. I'm your host, Eric Sincere. We got a little bit over half an hour to play with right here on Sincerely Thomas. Like I said at the start, it feel like it's been forever that I have not, like, I feel like I haven't touched this studio in about a month. But, you know the case. I'm here every week anyway, so I don't know why it feels like that. But my guy Zeke, Coach Zeke, out here on Long Island, he had a request, and he actually has some words to go along with it. He saw DeBrat in the airport today and didn't know who she was. Now his girlfriend went off on him. You know what? I'm glad she did the right thing. She did the right thing to go off on Coach Zeke. You know why? Because how do you not know who DeBrat is? I'm very disappointed in you, Zeke. I'm very disappointed. But he said in honor of seeing her today in Orlando with her family, he wanted to hear "What You Like" by DeBrat right here on Sincerely Thomas, 90.3 WHPC.

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For our forecast right now outside of our studios here at Nassau Community College, it's currently 74 degrees, cloudy outside. Cloudy skies outside. I don't know why. Anyways, for tomorrow's forecast, we have a high of 86 degrees, a low of 72, and a 70% chance of rain here in Garden City. But that'll do it for your final and last WHPC weather forecast here on Sincerely Timeless.

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I'm your host, Eric Sincere. Ooh, we got about 18 minutes left, I want to say. But that's enough time. That's truly a lot of time to talk about this next topic, because I'm wondering, right? You know, I love her. Yeah, I love her. Yeah, I do. She's a great singer, honestly. Like, for real. She's a great singer. Where is this new album that we were supposed to get? That's all I want to know. Like, I hope she's okay, first and foremost. I hope she's good. But I'm going to assume she's good. We always want to assume the best, right? Where's this new album? Please let me know. Here's her right here on Sincerely Timeless, 90.3 WHPC.

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Time is running out. Time is ticking. But you know what? That's just more time for me to play songs. That's what I'm here to do, right? So this next one on Sincerely Timeless, before we wrap it up, stay with me. Stay with me. It's Rick Ross, Chris Brown, Sorry, right here on 90.3 WHPC.

Rick Ross and Chris Brown right here on Sincerely Timeless, the voice of Nassau Community College, 90.3 WHPC. I just want to say to everybody that made it to the end of the show, thank you. Thank you. I really appreciate it. I appreciate all the love. There's nothing more for me to say, right? Is there anything left for me to say? I don't know. I got to go, though. We got to pay some bills. But here's what I have to say. Same place, same time next week. You know what it is. Every Thursday, 8 to 10 p.m., you got Sincerely Thomas. So just remember that information for next week. But I'll leave you off with this one right here from K1. It's a new one off a new project, and All Proud Aside, that released just a few weeks ago. Here's Rather Never Love Again by K1 right here on Sincerely Thomas, 90.3 WHPC. I'll see you next week.

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That song was called Days of the Phoenix. You know, it's been a bit of a gloomy week. Might as well play an angsty guyliner punk band, right? You know, it feels like the Days of the Phoenix recently with the weather. You know, what was it, like 100 degrees last week? More? It's like 110 on Friday. Horrible. Horrible. Yeah. So, you know. What's going on? You know, I guess Hellfest was over the weekend. I didn't go because I have this thing called a job. And also, I've seen most of those bands so many times. And also, I didn't feel like driving through Staten Island at like 10 o'clock in the morning. No, thank you. I'm going to pass on that one. So, you know, there were some amusing controversies, I guess. Apparently, there were some idiots calling the cops because they got crowd killed, including a mullet guy who was apparently a total creep. Not surprising. All of my New England friends hit me up to tell me they've had bad interactions with that dude. And another guy who hilariously got crowd called the cops because he got crowd killed by a girl. And I'm told, I don't know, but I've been told that he got jumped by the girls he called the cops on, which is hilarious. I mean, you know, this is what happens when you let other hoods into hardcore. Fest people in any genre are just the worst. You know, I'm sure, like, death metal fans hate the people at MDF. I know I hate the people at Hardcore Fest. You know, everybody hates people that go to Coachella. I mean, you know, it's just science. It really is just science. You know, I guess there were some cool sets everybody seemed to like Hatebreed and Glassjaw and VOD and other bands that I think we all knew were going to be good. There was another dumb controversy regarding pylons during Devourment's set. All the smelly, brutal death metal nerds were sad about that. But first of all, they're smelly, brutal death metal nerds, so I don't care about their opinion. And second, I mean, yeah, it's, I like, if you're going to be so mad about this, they're so mad about this that they're missing the absolute comedy gold of the fact that all these corny fest kids that just learned what Devourment was last week learned the lyrics to Devourment songs so that they could sing them. I mean, how is that not funny? Even Devourment looked confused. They were like, wait, you guys know the lyrics to this? You guys really know the lyrics to this? You guys understand what we're saying? That was funny. That was hilarious. The fact that there's discourse about it and the fact that there's discourse about everything now is painful and embarrassing. And you should be embarrassed. But yeah. Anyways, here's, I guess, some of the bands that I probably would have been, like, stoked to see if I actually went, but I'm not willing to put around with 14 hours of standing around to do it. I would have loved to see First Blood again, but I'm sure the opportunity will present itself. This song is called Victim. It's by First Blood. I'm your host, Riley, on FM Punk, 90.3 WHPC.

My faith is gone. Yes, I do believe in Jesus. Yes, I do believe in God. But do I love them?

All right, The Distance on FM Punk 90.3 WHPC. Before that, we had Glassjaw with Siberian Kiss. We had 100 Demons with Forsaken, and we kicked things off with First Blood. You know, I was surprised seeing the clips of the Glassjaw set where they brought everyone on stage. I was like, wait a minute, you know, a Glassjaw set that's cool and has an okay set list. They opened with Motel of the White Locust. You know, I'm like, huh. You know what? That's pretty awesome. But yeah, the one time, yeah, it figures the one time Glassjaw does something cool, I'm not there for it, of course. You know, they're like Converge. Never playing the stuff I want to hear. And you know, the one time they're like, we're going to do something, we're going to play a set that's actually like awesome and memorable. It's just like, they wait till Riley's not in the room. It's a ploy. It's part of the Illuminati gang stalking conspiracy against me, and it's unforgivable, really. In any case, speaking of Converge, coming up next on FM Punk, I want to put you on to, you know, and I've played them before, but it's been a while, but you know, I want to put you on to a band from the UK called Killing Me Softly, that's playing Gold Sounds on Saturday. They were supposed to be doing a whole tour with Impunity, who's also from the UK, but Customs told Impunity to go home, apparently, which sucks. But Killing Me Softly is like straight like 90s Converge worship, and they are awesome. And I'm going to try and go see them. They're playing with a band called Siberian Kiss. I don't know if I even have anything from them in here. Yeah, no. From the Hudson Valley, they're playing with Terminal. They're playing with Sin Against Sin also, who personally I think is terrible, but the kids like it. So, you know, maybe I'm just the chopped, jaded unk or something. I don't know. I don't know what the kids are saying anymore. In any case, this is a song from Killing Me Softly. It's called Forevermore, and I'm going to follow it up with Terminal. I've been dying to see Terminal. They've only played New Jersey so far. I've been trying to book them in New York, so I'm glad somebody's finally done it. I'm your host, Riley, for FM Punk on 90.3 WHPC.

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A song called Hysteric Glamour from their March Madness EP on 90.3 WHPC. We had Inflict before that and Deep Disdain, as well as Head Check. All of those bands, as well as 100 Hour War, are playing at Home Sweet Home on Sunday. Full disclosure, I booked the show. Just throwing that out there. Originally, it was supposed to be a show for my band, but low-key, we might have to drop. Just keep an eye out on social media for whoever's replacing us. I still hope you come to the show if you're interested, if you like the bands. You know, most of them came from a long way. So, Home Sweet Home is a great spot, you know. I'm hoping to do more stuff with them. So, before that, we had Terminal and Killing Me Softly, who are both really dope, and I think playing Gold Sounds tomorrow. There's another matinee at Gold Sounds on Sunday as well. Same day as my show. It's before my show. Low-key, maybe there's a little discount if you go to it before my show. If you decide to go to my show, if you go to both the show and the matinee, low key. I don't know if I can say that on the radio, but you know, it's an option. But it's really good. It's Quick to Judge. It start today. It's running hot. It's all good. It's all new bands that have a more traditional hardcore punk sound, and that are all good. That I like. So, big ups. I think Suicide Eyes is playing too. That's pretty dope. We got Quick to Judge. We're coming up. You know, they just put out a great new record. Start Today's blowing up. They're like on a perpetual tour. They're from California, but I feel like I've seen them in New York like 5 times in the past 2 months, regardless. They're kids. I think the singer said they skipped like the last 2 years of high school to go on tour. You know, low key, and I'm surprised this isn't more talk about it. Their singer's older brother is that guy, Tu Hollis, if you're into that kind of stuff. So I'm surprised they don't get accused of being like industry plants or something. But you know what? I got to respect it, because if I was a rich kid from California, I too would just be like, screw high school. I'm going to go on tour with Terror, and I'm going to play with E-Town Concrete, and I'm going to do all this cool stuff. That's what I would do. So I put respect on Start Today for that, because if I was in their shoes, I would do the same thing, you know, so good for them. Good for them. This is a song from their new record. It's a song called Sold Out on FM Punk. I'm your host, Riley, for 90.3 WHPC.

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All right, running hot with do you even like hardcore? Good question. I sometimes wonder that about you people myself. 90.3 WHPC. I'm your host, Riley. We had Weight of the World by Pound for Pound before that. We had Never Meant by Suicide Eyes. Thankfully, not an American football cover. I don't know what I would do if that was just dropped in the middle of that album. Quick to Judge before that, and Start Today kicked things off. Okay. Like I said, all those bands playing a matinee at Gold Sounds on Sunday. I got my show after that at Home Sweet Home. Just like a couple stops over on the subway. So, you know, shout out to that if you're interested. I can't tell you what to do, but I would like it if you did it. In any case, what else we got? In any case, you know, we got a bunch of new music coming up on FM Punk. As you may remember, I set off the show with AFI. You know, there's a new Hardlore interview I dropped. You know, I never bring up that podcast on the show unless it's like a boring week in hardcore. And I feel like this is kind of a boring week in hardcore, all things considered. But, you know, I've clowned on them before for some of their takes, but I've you know, some of their interviews are pretty cool. You know, personally, I enjoy all the, I think sometimes they joke around too much, but I also like that they bring up a lot of deep lore for all the kids who may not know, because, you know, the thing that irritates me about the social media age and hardcore is that there's a lot of people getting into this stuff through like TikTok and through trends on Instagram and the internet and Reddit and YouTube and Hate56 and all this. And oftentimes they get into hardcore through those things, and they don't have the context or the history, or, you know, they don't have old heads to tell them, to like show them the way, if you know what I mean. Like, you know, so it's I think a net good that somebody is getting the lore out there in general. And certainly I personally appreciate in particular, you know, that they've got like 3 episodes or whatever dedicated to like old AFI lore, because I love that band a lot. This time they interviewed Jade Pudgett. You know, previously they did like this massive interview with Davey Havoc, which was actually pretty good. You know, they did a bunch of good ones recently. I wasn't sure what they were going to do, if they were just going to end it after Bo unfortunately passed away. Looks like Colin Young's been just whatever he had on the schedule. He gets like a guest host that is like kind of fitting for the whoever he's talking to. And they, they did one with Pete Morsi from 100 Demons and Blood for Blood, and then Ray Capo from Youth of Today as well. And those were both really good, I gotta say. It's a lot of funny pieces of one piece of AFI lore maybe you didn't know is that Davey and Jade did a vegan straight edge metalcore project that was definitely trying to be like on some chaotic, like Converge, Coalesce type stuff in the 2000s called Extremist. And, you know, I gotta tell you, I actually kind of like it. A lot of people have told me this project is really bad, but I've got a bit of a soft spot for it. So this is their song Conformist on FM Punk. And then we got a bunch of new songs coming up in the next hour.
after these messages. I'm your host, Riley, for 90.3 WHPC. 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There's more to come.

0: This show on 90.3 WHPC is brought to you by the Irish Poet Restaurant Bar, 1891 Wanto Avenue, Wanto, New York, where you might walk in as a stranger, but trust me, you'll leave as a friend. My name is Mike McNeff. I'm one of the owners of the Irish Poet. And if you haven't stopped by yet, what are you waiting for? There's something here for everyone. Whatever you're in the mood for, we got it. Got kids? No problem. We got a kids menu. Looking for a good time? We got live music every Saturday night, and we got plenty of TVs, so you can catch every big play, every big game, and every big moment. 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

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Usually a band that's a little too mainstream for this show, but, you know, since before the break I mentioned obscure AFI lore, one of the things, if you didn't know, the label that they had been signed to, Nitro Records, was owned by The Offspring. It was founded and owned by them. And one of the things they did to promote AFI on their label was they put out a cover of Total Immortal from the All Hallows EP as a B-side on one of their singles in the 90s. I think it was, I actually forgot, I haven't played that song in a while. I forgot which song it was the B-side for. I think it was one of the singles from Ixnay on the Ombre, which is probably the last great Offspring album, if we're being honest. Americana is where things start to go off the rails for me. So, yeah. We're gonna cool it with what Tony Soprano would call the California BS, and we're gonna bring it back to local, bring it back to some local bands. This is a little bit metalcore, but my boys Farsight dropped a new track that's pretty decent, pretty solid. I think you may like it, especially if, you know, Orthodox is your idea of hardcore. There's a new Speechless at Gunpoint track, I'm sure. I've been begged to play this a couple of times, so I think we're going to do that also. I guess it's metalcore time and also Long Island time. So here we go. This is from Farsight. It's called Either on FM Punk. Oh, yeah. New Extinction AD track, too, coming up. I'm your host, Riley, on 90.3 WHPC, and this is Farsight.

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0: Bending Over Backwards on FM Punk 90.3 WHPC, Jaywalking on the Highway. Before that, we had Extinction AD with Blood Hoax. We had Speechless at Gunpoint before that, and we kicked things off with Farsight. That's like all the newest Long Island releases from this week. Kind of a weird mix of like stuff that's like not specifically hardcore, but maybe somewhat adjacent, you know, some punk, some metal core. Extinction AD is definitely hardcore adjacent. You know, it's funny that last band, Bending Over Backwards, their new EP, I actually have the guy who recorded it. He's in the studio right now. He used to have a show here. His name's Vlad. Hey, Vlad, do you want to come on and say a few words?
1: Hi.
0: I don't know which mic is which here.
2: Check 1, 2. Are we on?
0: Yeah, you're on.
1: All right. Well, first of all, I just...
0: Oh, whoops. Hold up. There
2: first of
0: go.
2: All, I just bumped one of the 9,000 TVs that are required in a radio station, so that's my fault. But
0: we all come to the radio station to watch TV, Vlad. I don't know what you're confused about here.
2: Yeah, the ever-so-important visual component of radio shows.
0: Well, you know, it's the visual component's important for me. I got a face made for radio.
2: Oh, yes, you do. Anyway.
0: Hey.
2: A face that only your mother could... never mind. Anyway.
0: Oh, man.
2: But,
0: you know what? You know what, Vlad? This is why your parents change the subject when other people ask about you.
2: Damn, quoting your own brother regarding you. That's crazy work, dude.
0: The hits just keep on coming.
2: Yep. Mainly to your face, because you look like it. Anyway, I used to have a show here. It was on Tuesday nights. It was Massacre by Metal at 10 p.m. right here on 90.3 WHPC. My God, I didn't even think about having to say that. But, I actually helped record and mix that last song by Bending Over Backwards. It's part of a 3-song EP called Instructions Not Included. They have 3 songs on it. Code Blue, they have Jaywalking on the Highway, as well as Out of Time. It was a lot of fun to work with them at Voodoo Studios in Port Jeff, New York. So, shameless plug. If you're looking to have your band record, absolutely hit me up. And I would love to work with you guys, you know. And I also do some video stuff as well with director Tom Flynn, who's done stuff like Lamb of God, Killswitch Engage. He's got a couple of really cool stuff coming up that I'm not going to tell you all about. You're just going to have to figure it out yourself what him and I have been working on. And oh, by the way, bit of hardcore royalty because he is the bass player of Speechless at Gunpoint. So everything goes back to Long Island, am I right?
0: Always.
2: Of course.
0: Long Island is the compass. We played the new Speechless at Gunpoint song a moment ago too. They just played Hellfest last week as well. It's kind of wild because as near as Gary has told me, like, that was basically their joke band, you know, his and the other guy's joke band from like 2004, that when they were like in high school, that, you know, they didn't expect to suddenly pop off in the big 2-6. So, you know.
2: Well, you know what? Funny things happen when you are put on a bill right underneath Sanction. So, you know, that definitely helps out. It seems that Lumpy has taken a liking to the Speechless at Gunpoint guys, and as you should, because they're all super cool dudes.
0: Well, he was in high school when that band came out, you know. He was just starting his first bands when From the Pawn was a new band. Lumpy, despite whatever he will tell you about his mysterious lapses in memory, was in some deathcore bands in 2007. He was in Figure Without Form and Two Will Witness, who do have some tracks. I'm not a deathcore guy, but I will admit, you know, Figure Without Form demo was pretty solid. You know, Even the Mona Lisa Falls Apart. That's a very moshable song, you know. So, but yeah, I think you can, if you have that information, I think like a lot of what Day's releases kind of makes sense now, you know, because there's definitely a lot of like whack metalcore and deathcore coming out on it. But also good stuff, you know. Apparently they just dropped like a free Pain of Truth CD that is only available at certain record stores. It's kind of a crazy old school thing to do. Like nobody does that anymore. So, you know, it looks like they took on all the Fyra bands that wanted to jump ship from that controversy. So there's that.
2: Yeah, no doubt that Days seems to be a bit of a curated, lumpy, fun project, if you will, you know.
0: It's fun, but all the kids are like worshiping the ground he walks on and just whatever he puts out.
2: So. And I would bet that half of these TikTok hardcore kid losers don't even know what Sanction is. That's the sad part.
0: Oh no, they definitely know Sanction, trust me. They just don't know how scary Sanction was back in the day.
2: Oh man. Fun fact, Sanction was the second band that I ever got knocked out in one of their pits, funny enough. You'll never believe the first one.
0: What's the first one?
2: It was goddamn Slayer.
0: Honestly, I believe that.
2: Whack. That was it. I just got cracked during Rain of Blood, but yeah.
0: You know, I actually believe that because I've heard some pretty messed up stories about Slayer shows, even from not too long ago.
2: Yeah, I was at the Paramount, and I was standing right on the edge of my pit, right at the edge of the pit, you know, against my father's warnings, of course. He's like, you don't want to stand there. Yeah, I do. I can see. Little short-ass 13-year-old me, you know, as soon as the beat drops on Rain and Blood, just catches what I think is, you know, one of those brace gauntlets across my face, and I'm just like, oh, okay. I guess I'm watching Rain and Blood with one eye open, sitting all the way back here. But yes, Sanction was the second band that I ever got knocked out to. First band I ever got a concussion for. And that was at Revolution. And funny enough, I don't know the other two bands because I was unconscious for it. It was Sanction, Thyatira's Murder is on the bill. I think Enterprise Earth was on the bill as well.
0: Yes.
2: I missed them because I was unconscious.
0: And Rivers of Nile you also would have missed.
2: Yes.
0: Being unconscious.
2: Rivers of Nile. Right, funny enough, who I ended up... I think I ended up playing with them 2 years ago or so. And then topping it off was Dying Fetus.
0: That was a legendary Dying Fetus set.
2: Oh, that was incredible. You know, that was
0: with
2: the
0: Kevin Talley on drums.
2: Yeah, yeah.
0: Playing like mostly old stuff. And their new record at the time, you know, was absolutely insane.
2: Was that
0: Wrong One?
2: That was Wrong One at that point, right?
0: Yeah. Yep. Yeah, what a great album. That was one of the best Dying Fetus albums. Certainly the best one since, like, you know, the 2000s.
2: Oh, yeah, absolutely.
0: I mean, Reign Supreme was pretty awesome, too. But, you know, they definitely had a couple of misses around, like, the turn of the decade, late 2000s, early 2010s.
2: Yeah, War of Attrition was definitely...
0: That was definitely a miss.
2: Yeah.
0: It was definitely a miss. But Dying Fetus...
2: Funny enough, that was the first Dying Fetus record I ever listened to.
0: Ooh, I'm sorry.
2: You know, it's funny because I actually have a weird streak of the first records I listened to from a band are, like, considered the crappy ones. Like, take a wild guess. You might know this, actually, but take a wild guess the first Primus record I ever listened to.
0: Oh, I think you told me. You told me it was Antipop.
2: Yeah, it was Antipop. Yeah. That was the first Primus record I ever heard.
0: Oh, God, that album is horrible. That's like Primus trying to adapt to like new metal being popular, and I'm like, why are you doing this?
2: I texted our friend Kevin, who's like the biggest Primus fan I know. I'm like, dude, I don't understand. He goes, which record did you listen to? Antipop? Okay, don't listen to anything else. Just go see them. When they play with Slayer and Ministry, you're going to understand a lot more. That is not the way to do it.
0: Yeah, no, you got to start with, like, Frizzle Fry or Sailing the Seas of Cheese.
2: Exactly. So
0: even or Pork Soda is better, too.
2: Oh, absolutely.
0: I'd even recommend the Brown Album over that one. You know, yeah. The Brown Album has some decent songs, but the production is crap. You know, it's funny, we were just talking about Dying Fetus. Last year at Hellfest, despite all the, like, you know, special sets or first time in however many years sets or album sets or whatever got played. The hardest I moshed to all weekend at Hellfest last year was Dying Fetus.
2: I mean, as you should. Dying Fetus has certified mosh bangers.
0: It was just like me and Mike Bulldoze just taking out kids left and right.
2: You know, it's funny. You were talking about, in the previous hour, you know, death metal kids getting upset that people are piling onto Devourment. Which, side note, I want all these stupid-ass TikTok hardcore kids to actually read the Baby Killer lyrics. Because let's be honest, they would all crap their pants if they saw the lyrics that came after that, okay?
0: Yeah, it's the lyrics are pretty funny. The lyrics are really funny.
2: But, like, even before the Devourment controversy...
0: Couldn't tell
2: that was sarcastic, right? You know, I remember, I believe Dying Fetus played FYA, right?
0: And they were all the death metal nerds were upset about that, but Dying...
2: Especially because if you remember, they covered Integrity
0: Which is ridiculous. It just shows that they don't know anything about Dying Fetus, because that Integrity cover is from Dying Fetus's first album.
2: Yeah,
0: it's from Grotesque Impalement. And so is their cover of Bringing Back the Glory by Next Step Up.
2: Yeah, that's...
0: Listen, as much as I can clown on hardcore kids, and I do regularly, I clown on my own scene because they deserve it, but...
2: It's funny,
0: death metal people are lamer than even the most TikTok-iest pro-core fest, goes-to-fests-only... No Cure hoodie hardcore kid could ever be, because you know what, at least most of the hardcore kids will fight you if you talk smack. The brutal death metal people just run their mouths with cringe takes on Facebook and they don't do anything when you're like, all right, show up, you know, pull up. And then they just embarrass themselves with their showerless, jobless takes, and they're just more embarrassing. At least most hardcore kids will fight you, unless you're at Hellfest, apparently, where somebody will call the cops on you for moshing.
2: The hardcore kids are definitely gonna fight you, but only once they take out their middle finger sized. Nose ring and their $95 gold sweatshirt off. You know?
0: Yes, can't forget about the $95 gold sweatshirt. If you spend more than $30 on a shirt, you're a dork.
2: Yeah,
0: just putting that out there.
2: Unless it's something like super like crazy rare that you just plan on like. Having for keepsake purposes.
0: Look,
2: that's
0: man,
2: fine, but like,
0: look, man, I've got like a 90s breakdown shirt that was just given to me. I've got like, you know, I got like a Sepultura shirt from the Roots store that I got for like $20, $30. You know, if you just have friends that were around, they will have cool stuff that they will just give to you.
2: That
0: you
2: requires
0: know?
2: These people having friends, Riley.
0: Oh, yeah. Well, you know what? I'm expecting too much off the jump there. So, you know.
2: I'm pretty sure hardcore kids nowadays are just friends with whoever's got the biggest nose ring.
0: Yeah. By the way, another trend that needs to die, the septum piercings don't look cool, guys.
2: Oh, my God.
0: That's like the new... gauges, you know, the deathcore kids that used to have the hilarious oversized gauges you could put your fist through. Like, your ear looks like ramen noodles now.
2: I'm pretty sure with some of those gauges, if I threw them on an ice rink, I could probably shoot it like a hockey puck. Like, some of those things were absolute monstrosities. And, you know, I will say that these things in moderation are fine. You know, if you got a small... you know, septum piercing, or, you know, if you got just, like, you know, fingernail-sized gauges, that's one thing. But it's, like, the things that, like, absolutely wreck your nose and your ears, I'm just like, yo, what is happening here, man?
0: Another Dying Fetus take, right? So they, obviously, you know, if these people were actual fans, they'd know Dying Fetus tours with hardcore bands a lot. I saw them tour with Terror and have King 9 as local support. But my other Dying Fetus take is Most of their tours, they take the wackest deathcore bands with them on tour, and they need to stop doing that.
2: Best Dying Fetus package tour I saw was when they had, it was Gates to Hell and Despised Icon. I'm trying to think who else was on that tour. It was at the Warsaw. I don't know if you were at that show.
0: I don't think I was, but Despised Icon and Gates to Hell is definitely a step up.
2: Oh, for sure. But the best Dying Fetus show I've ever seen, and it will never be topped, it was Old Amityville Music Hall.
0: Oh, with Without Remorse.
2: Oh, yeah.
0: Without Remorse, Circuit of Suns, and was there another band? I don't think there was there?
2: I don't think so. Not that my memory serves.
0: Yeah, I don't remember.
2: But, oh my, that was my first time ever hearing Without Remorse. And as soon as they got off,

0: Truth Hurts. I bought that so fast. I was like, I literally told the singer, I'm like, I've never heard of you guys, but you're my new favorite thing. And granted, I was, I don't know, 14, 15 at that point. So I was still a young little cringy teenager. Not cringy enough to wear a banana suit or anything like that. But yeah, I was a little cringe. I was a little cringe. What can I say, you know?
1: Yeah, yeah. Without Remorse is definitely an all-time Long Island band for me as well.
0: Oh, for sure.
1: They've always had some of the most violent shows, and they only put out like two full-length records, and they're both great. So, Chris McCarthy, he says he's been teasing some new Without Remorse material. So
0: he's been teasing new Without Remorse material for like 10 years and then only gave us two songs. I'm like,
1: yeah, that's
0: thanks,
1: true.
0: Thanks, but hurry up. No.
1: The two songs are pretty solid.
0: Oh, I agree. I agree. I'm not going to crap on the two songs, but
1: he says he's got even more coming. He posts some videos of recording, and so hopefully we see some of that soon.
0: Well, you know what? To refer to something I said earlier about the new Godzilla trailer, my body is ready.
1: Definitely ready for new Godzilla. Always ready for new Godzilla.
0: New Godzilla, new Without Remorse. Like yo, it's
1: we are so up right now.
0: We are so up. We're getting a new Godzilla movie, and Destroy All Monsters Melee is getting remastered. Like,
1: oh yeah,
0: it's a good time to
1: you know if you've never played Destroy All Monsters Melee for the GameCube and the Xbox, then I don't know if we can be friends, man.
0: You
1: and I just might have nothing in common.
0: That is honest to God peak gaming right there, and I will defend that game till death. You know what's funny? I actually, I literally have both versions because I bought the GameCube version as a kid when I figured out my Wii was backwards compatible, and then when I found out that you could play as Kiryu in the Xbox version, I did the very sensible thing and paid $40 for the Xbox version just so I can get the extra character.
1: Well, if you got the cash to burn.
0: At the time, I sure as hell didn't, but I was like, you know what?
1: Yeah, might as well.
0: I'm going to do this.
1: Might as well.
0: Yeah, exactly.
1: I don't get excited about video games anymore. Most new video games are terrible and just plagued with, like, microtransactions and nonsense, but I'm excited. And a lot of them are just, like, whack remasters, but I'm actually excited for this one. This is going to be, like, my one game that I play this year, unless that SpongeBob game is also coming out this year.
0: Oh, yeah, I think I heard something about that. But honestly, I'm actually pretty excited for the games this year. I mean, we've got the new LEGO Batman game, which is basically just Arkham LEGO, so I am very ready for that. New Gears of War this year. It's my favorite game of all time. So
1: I didn't even know there was a new Gears of War coming out. That's pretty awesome.
0: Dude, it's Gears of War E-Day. It's like the day the locusts come up from the ground. And I couldn't help myself. I watched the E3 trailer. I was like, oh, this is glorious and wonderful. And I'm okay with not having Gears of War 6 now. But yeah, that's coming out. We got Godzilla coming out. Like... And I've been trying to play that Mouse Detective P.I. game for a minute. That's the one that looks like it was drawn in, like, the 30s. It's the first-person shooter.
1: Yeah.
0: But, yeah, games are actually looking kind of up this year. And I'll admit it. You know, I know you just took a dump on the remasters, but I kind of want to play the Assassin's Creed 4 remaster. It's my favorite Assassin's Creed game, and it looks awesome. So I'm like, all right, I'll bite the bullet. I'll give the arguably the worst gaming company of all time some money, I guess, maybe. I don't know.
1: Yeah, we'll see what happens.
0: Yeah. Oh, hey, this is a hardcore show. You should probably play some hardcore.
1: Yeah, I'll we'll get back into some music. Thanks for hopping on for a few minutes to yap.
0: Yeah, dude, thanks for having me, and maybe I'll crash again sometimes. Who knows?
1: Who knows? You never know.
0: What do we got next on the queue, Mr. Riley?
1: I got a band that just played their first show yesterday up in Syracuse. It's a band called Rule Number One. They have probably about as many members as Slipknot. They have like 3 guitarists and 3 vocalists. It's all members of other cool bands from upstate, like Deep Disdain and Inflict and Auto Ignition and whatnot.
0: Another interesting trend in the hardcore community is bands with 3 guitar players. You were at the Cold as Life show, right?
1: Yeah.
0: Did you notice that every band except for like one of them out of that 8-band bill had 3 guitar players?
1: Yeah, I did.
0: It's the most bizarre thing.
1: Well, you know, more noise is more good.
0: Yeah, exactly.
1: More noise is more good. And

0: They have three. This band has three vocalists too, because three guitarists wasn't crazy enough.
1: My God, they're trying to compete with Punch Your Face for how many members they could get on a stage.
0: Yeah. But you know what? The main question is it good though? And I think the answer is yes. So I liked this demo. I back this. And we're going to play a song from it called Life of Pain. So that's what's next on FM Punk. I got New Rights Abuse after that. I got Burial of Mercy. We'll see where we go from there.
1: All right. Awesome. Let's kick this stuff off, and I will see y'all next time. Peace out.
0: All right. Thanks, Vlad. 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

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I'm not even going to bother trying with the song title. Infamous, sketchy Swedish D-beat band dropped a new album out of nowhere. 9 tracks. They're all great. I call Totalitar the band where Brain Bombs demonstrates that they can actually play music. They just choose not to when they're working on a Brain Bombs album. But yeah, I don't remember when the last time there was a new Totalitar album was, but I'm all about it. That band rules. I don't care who on social media is going to cry about it. I played Anti-Heroes last week, so I don't care. I'm done caring at this point. Before that, we had Converge with a song called It Only Gets Worse, and I think they wrote it about this show. Before that, we had a new song from Living Weapon. We had cuts from the new Burial of Mercy and Rights Abuse debuts. And we kick things off with a song from the Rule Number One demo called Life of Pain. All right. We are coming down to the wire on FM Punk. So I only got time for one more song. Can't think of really a better way to end this than with a weird cover. You know, I love weird covers. And sometimes a good weird cover wins you over. So there's this band from Maine. They're called Stab. They were in some bands I like and some bands I don't, but it was mostly heavy bands. And then they were like, you know what? We like this drug church thing, and we're gonna start a band like that. You know, fair enough. I like drug church too. That band is pretty good. So, but what won me over, I saw a video of them playing a really funny cover, and apparently it was on their demo. So I had to check it out. They did a hardcore punk version, a melodic hardcore version. They did like a punk rock version of Push by Matchbox 20. And it was tragic to see the video and see that there were only like 3 people trying to get the mic for it. This is waste. That was wasted on that horrible crowd. They either don't know culture or hate fun. I saw people in the background singing along, and I'm like, why are you just standing there? Go up front. Go up front if you know the words. That's how this works. But yeah, you know. I love this cover, and this cover put me onto the band, and I listened to their other songs. Their other songs are really great. I played their newest one, Irish Goodbye, last week. It's about something that I need to start doing so I can get home from shows at a reasonable hour, because I have too many friends now. Never thought I'd have that problem, but, you know, in any case, we're closing with a Matchbox 20 cover. I never thought I'd say that either, but this cover is really good. 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I hope that's not why. I hope that's not why they did it. You know, that would be funny, but I'd also be like, dude, really? In any case, this is Stab covering Matchbox 20 on FM Punk. I'm your host, Riley, and I'll see you next week on 90.3 WHPC.

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It's the voice of Nassau Community College, 90.3 WHPC. It's LI's radio guy, Corey Cool. I know you're surprised to hear me at this time of the morning, but it's my birthday. That's right. Right now is my birthday, and I wouldn't want to celebrate anywhere but right here talking to Nassau. So listen, I got a lot of fun music, upbeat, because we partying, right? I mean, it's the start of my birthday, so I'm beginning it with you. I also have 5 birthday pointers that I kind of want to share with you as your time of year comes around. So don't go nowhere. Stick with the station that continues to bring you the best of 2K through today, 90.3 WHPC. 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

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Salas Radio Guy, Corey Cool, and happy birthday to me. I'm in. I'm substituting tonight, but I would love to celebrate with you. Now, my goal for the show tonight is to, you know, not be sad about how old I'm getting, all right? And with that, I came up with a few takeaways that I could use, and maybe you could use too if you're happening to climb that ladder of life, all right? So the first one I got is to stop counting the birthdays and maybe start counting the stories, all right? The older you get, the less it's about the number, unless you're trying to get insurance. But it's more about the memories that you've collected over time, and that right there is the real flex. All right, I got four more pointers or takeaways for you, and you do not want to miss it, all right? We got so much more upbeat music because we partying tonight. Let's get to this Bruno Mars. Why? I just might. It's my birthday, and the Nassau Mix, 90.3 WHPC.

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This is the Nassau Mix on the Voice of Nassau Community College, 90.3 WHPC. Happy birthday to me! As we celebrate the coolest guy on the planet. That's right. I'm Corey Cool, celebrating a birthday with you. That's right. I'm getting started. So as soon as I leave you, the party begins. All right. I was talking about takeaways, right? Birthday takeaways. And I came up with five, all right? Things that you should really keep in mind as your birthday approaches, all right? So number one was stop counting the birthdays, count the stories. Number two, understand that your priorities are going to change, and that is perfectly fine. At 21, you're chasing the party. At my age, you might be chasing 8 hours of sleep, a good mattress, and a restaurant that just simply knows your name. Either way, it's all right. And if you're young and just want to sleep, that's all right, too. Because remember, your birthday is all about you. I got three more in your weather forecast when we return. It's the Nassau Mix, 90.3 WHPC.

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It's the Nassau Mix. Subbing in for tonight, it's the birthday boy, Corey Cool. So happy to be here with you. I've been sharing takeaways, right? As I'm getting older, you know, I cry all I want, but I've decided to put together a list of a few things, if you're like me, to take away as your birthday approaches. Number one, stop counting the birthdays. Count the stories. Number two, your priorities are going to change, and that's okay. Number three is important because I've been guilty. And that is invest in experiences, not just stuff. The older you get, the more you'll remember the trips and the concerts and the moments with the people that you love. All right. Not really the gadgets, because I bought a whole lot of gadgets and they continue to break. All right. I got your WHPC weather forecast. When I return, we're talking birthday stuff. It's the Nassau Mix, 90.3 WHPC.

All right, currently outside of our amazing award-winning Garden City studio, we're looking at 72 degrees, all right? The rain is hanging over our head, hopefully for just another hour or so as the skies clear up, maybe until tomorrow evening, all right? That right there was your WHPC weather forecast powered by Dust Bagels, the locations in Garden City, Garden City Park, Freeport,

Yeah, man, that was the jam right there. This is the voice of Nassau Community College, 90.3 WHPC. It's LI's Radio Guy, and this is the Nassau Mix. You are celebrating my birthday with me, and I'm sharing pointers, all right, things to kind of take away as your birthday approaches. And before I get to the next one, I would be selfish if I did not give you this information, because Long Island loves live music, all right? And the Jones Beach Theater has some great shows throughout the months of July and August. From my gray foxes, we got the Dave Matthews Band on the 22nd of July. My fellow millennials, Neo and Akon. Nights Like This tour, that is on the 23rd of July. Then as we move into August for the kiddies, we got the Kids Bop Live birthday concert event. That's August 1st. And my guy Pitbull, and back with a special guest, Lil Jon, is closing out the summer, August 25th. At the Northwell at Jones Beach Theater, Wontor, New York. Go ahead and get you some tickets. I'm going to be back with some more of my pointers. But you know I had to go here, 90.3 WHPC. It's the Nassau Mix.

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Yeah, that's that man, Harry Styles with As It Was. This is the Nassau Mix, and I'm LR's radio guy, Corey Cool, and the birthday boy subbing in for this hour. So happy to be here with you. If you're just tuning in, I've been sharing pointers or takeaways as your birthday approaches, right? I'm turning an age that I don't want to say. It's still, it's like I can't even utter. I can't utter the words yet. All right, but my first pointer was stop counting the birthdays, start counting the stories. My second pointer was your priorities are going to change, and that's okay. Number three, invest in experiences, not just stuff. Now, I love me some good stuff. Shout out to all my people out there. Shout out to you if you like some good stuff. It makes you feel good, right? Retail therapy. But experiences are also very, very, very important. That brings me to my number four point. Take care of you, but take care of your future. Drink that water, you know, get the checkup. That's always the scary thing, right? Stretch before you need to. Future, you will be thankful for if you start today instead of next Monday. All right? It's either today or one day. What you gonna choose? When I return, I'll probably be leaving you with my fifth and final pointer, but you don't want to go too far because I got so much more music. 90.3 WHPC. It's the Nassau Mix, baby.

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1: All right, Alice, let's go. So flat, I can't even, I didn't even know, you don't even look good while you're singing. The worst thing I've ever heard.
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What up, though? Allies Radio Guy, Corey Cool. And I want to thank you for celebrating my birthday with me. As I get it started, I was sharing with you a few things and takeaways that maybe you could apply when it's your turn to reach that birthday milestone. All right, number one was stop counting the birthdays, start counting the stories. Number two, your priorities change, and that's all right. Number three, invest in experiences, not just stuff, even though I love some stuff. Number four, take care of your future, right? How you live today will prepare your tomorrow. And number five, and my final takeaway, is don't compare your timeline to anyone else's. Everyone is going to hit milestones at different ages. Your journey is your journey. Keep growing, keep learning, and keep moving forward. So from me to you, I'm about to go celebrate, but we all will party responsibly. Nassau Mix, thank you for celebrating with me. 90.3 WHPC.

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That was 50 Cent on the Nassau Mix, a voice in Nassau Community College here on 90.3 WHPC. It's Brendan on the mic. So if you grew up listening to the Jonas Brothers like I have myself, here's some exciting news that I just found out a couple hours ago. Now the band has announced the return of their Burning Up tour. And these fans are just dying, including myself, are dying to hear these classic hits again. Now, I've been with these guys since the old Disney Channel days, but it used to be on TV on the Disney Channel when they had their own show. Now, it's shaping up like big nostalgia moments with fresh energy, just like this next song on the Nassau Mix. Love Me to Heaven by Jonas Brothers here at 90.3 WHPC.

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That was Enrique Iglesias on the Nassau Mix, the voice of Nassau of Community College here on 90.3 WHBC. It's your host, Brendan, on the mic. So Beyonce is celebrating 20 years since B-Day album, her B-Day album. Now, it's been 20 years since that album has dropped. Now, this gave us massive hits back in the day, like Ring the Alarm and Irreplaceable, making those milestones with those tracks. Now, Beyonce is celebrating by taking a trip down memory lane with her favorite tracks and memories when the album came out. Just like this next song, Run the World by Beyonce here at 90.3 WHBC. Let's take a trip down a memory lane.

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It's your host, Brendan. 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Today's weather forecast outside of WHPC studios is clear skies. It is 74, nice and cool after the rain we just got. And it feels like 76, but it's actually 74, so it's nice and cool. Just to start my morning early. 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

to work on the 4th of July, and I was going to miss out on the fireworks in my neighborhood. Well, that turned out to be vice versa with the Uno reverse card. My neighbors actually did not do the fireworks this year, and instead of doing it on my block, they did it towards my job, which was completely crazy, and I had front row seats. All I had to do was stand in the parking lot and watch the show, so I could just stand there and work and just watch the show. So it was a 2-for-1. It actually did work out great, and I was so happy hanging out with my boss. He's watching the fireworks show. The neighbors from down the street came. The whole community got together and watched the whole show. It was like a nice, fun evening working and hanging out with the community and some of my friends I know in the community while I was on the job. And that was a good holiday for me. Next on the Nassau Mix, Firework by Katy Perry here on 90.3 WHPC.

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That was Ariana Grande and Nessa Mix, the voice of Nessa Communicado here at 90.3 WHBC. It's your host, Brendan. So last week, Taylor Swift is officially married. Whether you're a fan of football or a Swiftie fan, and the person who loves a good celebrity is the wedding. Now, she got married in the city that doesn't sleep, New York City, and now is officially married to Travis Kelce. And it is one of the most moments that has that goes beyond entertainment news. It was all over the headlines. Fans were excited. Swiftie fans were excited. And they were just upset that these fans weren't invited to the wedding. I mean, hell, I should have been invited to the wedding. I mean, I wanted to try out the good food. I wanted to try out the good cake or maybe a surprise performance. You don't know. Next on the Nassau Mix, Welcome to New York by Taylor Swift here on 90.3 WHPC.

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That was Gwen Stefani on the Nassau Mix, the voice of Nassau Community College here on 90.3 WHBC. It's Brendan. So I have been furious with the Yankees, and I'm a Yankees fan, and I just stopped watching the games because they kept losing and losing and losing. First they were winning, and then they were losing. Now, yesterday, they were going against, Wednesday. Wednesday they were going against Tampa Bay, and we were... I had no words for that game. I just saw the I watched till the fifth inning because Garrett Cole gave up like two runs and I just shut the game off. I'm like, yep, this game's over. And then he gave up another run, which was three. So it's been just horrible for this team. I just have no words and it hurts. I mean, we have a lot of players out. We're not doing good in the bullpen. What's up with these Yankees? Come on, guys, you got to turn it around. Hopefully get some more wins before the playoffs. Next on the Nassau Mix, Empire State of Mind by Jay-Z here on 90.3 WHPC.

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1: 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My name is Mike McNeff. I'm one of the owners of the Irish Poet. And if you haven't stopped by yet, what are you waiting for? There's something here for everyone. Whatever you're in the mood for, we got it. Got kids? No problem. 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

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I'm Colleen, and stop right there. I'm so happy to spend this hour with you. I mean, I hope you're having an amazing day, or had an amazing day, I should say. I don't know if you're just getting up or going to sleep, but hey, if you didn't have a good day, I hope you have the power to turn it around. Yeah, you, I'm talking to you. So we have a great lineup. We'll celebrate America, talk a little bit about Taylor Swift, country music. I mean, it's just on the rise, or has it ever changed? Long Island happenings, women health, and one artist, I had the privilege of meeting, so just sending in a shout out to him again, Jacob Hatworth. Trust me, you'll want to stick around, so turn up the volume. Next on the Nassau Mix, Boston by Stella Leffy on 90.3 WHPC. 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

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I'm Colleen, and hey, just wait a second. Isn't it amazing how one holiday can turn complete strangers into neighbors? I mean, every 4th of July, it's fireworks, backyard barbecues, beach chairs, kids running around with glow sticks, right? And somebody always has to burn the burgers, just kidding. But maybe that's the point. For one night, we stop rushing and simply enjoy being together. Life moves fast. These moments, they don't. So I just wanted to say, hope everyone had a happy holiday. Happy 4th of July on Long Island and beyond. The world is watching. Next on the Nassau Mix, Earrings, Malcolm Todd on 90.3 WHPC.

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I'm Colleen, and okay, nobody saw this coming. Yeah, okay. Taylor Swift and Travis Kelce's wedding. It became one of the biggest conversations online. I mean, for me, Adam Sandler reportedly officiated. He proved once again, he's just always somehow everybody's favorite guy. So then social media exploded, of course, jokes. I mean, it's crazy. They even edited images of the venue. The venue sign is what's going on. So anyway, my favorite part though is no matter what people believe about the headlines or, you know, what everyone's talking about love. Yay! Maybe this is still something worth celebrating. Just kidding. The world is watching. Next on the Nassau Mix, Taylor Swift, I Knew It, I Knew You on 90.3 WHPC.

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1: 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I lied. They're numb.
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I'm Colleen. Jacob Hackworth. Let me tell you about somebody I met. I spoke about him last week. I actually let you guys listen to a bit of the interview, which was awesome. Before I met him, I knew he was an incredible, talented songwriter. After I met him, I walked away thinking, what a genuinely nice person. I mean, he's humble, funny, easy to talk to. And I mean, and you get to tell that he just loves what he do. He loves what he does. Sorry if I messed that up there. But shout out to Jacob. Thank you for being so kind. Country music does have some exciting young voices right now. So the world is watching. Keep up. Next on the Nassau Mix, Jacob Hackworth. When I Don't on 90.3 WHPC.

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Adele on the Nassau Mix, the voice of Nassau Community College, 90.3 WHPC. I'm Colleen, and hey, just wanted to shout out, I hope everyone didn't waste last weekend, and I hope it don't waste this week. I mean, Long Island is showing off Jones Beach concerts, Fire Island sunsets. Did you do any of those? You got the North Fork wineries, the

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I mean, concert tickets, be honest. Have you ever opened a ticket app, closed it, opened it again, and somehow the price went up? Just kidding. Today, I want everybody to laugh today. Well, I know it might be early. Hopefully, you're not just falling asleep and I keep laughing. But hopefully, who knows? Maybe laughing helps you sleep. But hopefully, you're just getting up. It's Friday. Turns out, artists don't just pick a number. Teams study demand, venue size, production cost, travel, the fan interest, you know, if the fans are interested before pricing for a tour. It's business. Mixed with entertainment. I mean, you already know this, but I just thought it was funny to mention it. We may not love the prices, but we sure go to the concerts. Just kidding. Next, speaking about concerts, Luke Combs. 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

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I mean, hey, country music is just having a moment. Just kidding. Whether you grew up listening to it or you're just discovering it, country music keeps getting bigger. Traditional fans, they want the steel guitars, right? And then the new fans, they love the crossovers. So somehow the world's just finding common ground. I think this is a good thing. Maybe good music just doesn't... It just needs a good story. Next on the Nassau Mix, Alive, Georgia Smith on 90.3 WHPC.

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I'm Colleen, and yes, time does fly when you're having fun. Thank you for letting me spend this hour with you. I mean, you are the best part of our team. Whether you're driving, working, relaxing, whatever you're doing, just needed a friend on the radio. Hey, I'm glad that you were here. I hope you feel the same. I'm grateful that you chose WHPC. Remember, again, you are the best part of our team. Thank you for listening. Be kind. Keep learning. Keep chasing your dreams. Have an amazing weekend. Next on the Nassau Mix, Morgan Wallen, Just In Case on 90.3 WHPC.

0: 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More information about the Gold Coast Dance Festival and New York Dance Theater's Omen School of Ballet Summer Intensive can be found online at nydancetheater.org.
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What's up? Seeing us Spyro on the Nassau Mix, the voice of Nassau Community College, 90.3 WHPC. You are in the mix with Justin Early this Friday morning. Hope you're all feeling well this morning. Well, me, I'm feeling grateful. Happy to see another day, another sunrise, another opportunity to take a step in the right direction or a new direction, whatever I decide. I was watching a small documentary about the greatness of all-time great track phenom, Sydney McLaughlin-Lavroni. It was about how she became great. Most of the documentary was about her high school career. She has been dominant since she was 14 years old. It's truly remarkable. But the point here, what they were trying to convey, was she has been talented for a long time, but she operated by fear of failure. She decided, as she got older, that she would change her mindset to have positive thoughts instead of fear. For instance, being grateful for an opportunity to break a world record instead of fear of losing the match. So we could find a bunch of reasons to be discontent. What I took away is we could also flip it and find reasons to be grateful. Now let's get things rolling. Cleo Soul, Why Don't You? 90.3 WHPC.

0: red does a sunbird need to be before you have to call a doctor? 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

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You are in the mix with Justin. I don't know if you all saw the BET Awards a few Sundays ago. It was June 28th. But did you see Drewski the comedian come out as Afro Jay-Z? If you didn't, Google it, YouTube it, check it out. Have a quick chuckle over it. Steve Lacy, SZA, is it cool on the Nassau Mix, 90.3 WHPC.

0: Lauryn Hill on the Nassau Mix, the voice of Nassau Community College, 90.3 WHPC. You are in the mix with Justin. At this past BET Awards, they honored Lauryn Hill. I'll always say hip-hop, especially rappers, have a thing about their lyrics being sacred. But I love the idea of another rapper showing his or her appreciation or reverence for a rapper that inspired him or her by performing their record. So when Queen Latifah performed Lauryn Hill's Lost Ones, it was pure joy. Number one, Queen Latifah is an underrated MC and artist. And number two, I appreciate her take on Lauryn's classic song. This is something I like to see more of in hip-hop. More reverence, less beefs. One mic, Nas, 90.3 WHPC.
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You are in the mix with Justin. The Boston Celtics traded their finals MVP and leading scorer from last year's team, Jaylen Brown. Now, it's caused quite a debate around the league, its fans, commentators, and spectators. Yes, we know that this is the nature of the business and it's part of its reality. People get traded. But hearing the players talk about how it feels to be traded, you know, it's kind of touching. In interviews, in past interviews and recent interviews, I've heard players say they feel like they have given so much to a city or an organization, and then they're being shipped to a new city in a different organization like none of it mattered. I'm reminded of what it felt like when the Knicks in the late 90s traded Patrick Ewing late in his career. It felt like they traded the heart of the team. But looking at all the possibilities, this is an opportunity for the Celtics and Jaylen Brown, now on the Philadelphia 76ers, to have a new beginning and continue their greatness and find new success. So good luck to both of them. Kanye West, Rick Ross, Devil in a New Dress, 90.3.

Taylor Swift on the Nassau Mix, the voice of Nassau Community College, 90.3 WHPC. You are in the mix with Justin. So Taylor and Travis tied the knot in the most grandiose way at MSG a few days ago. Rumor is Paul McCartney and Stevie Nicks headlined the wedding. I know it's funny to think of it like that, but it was that big of an event. But in all the allure and excitement, I'm curious to know what one of their star-studded guests was thinking. Yes, I wonder what Andy Reid, coach of the Kansas City Chiefs, was thinking sitting at that wedding, watching the star tied in and this giant spectacle of romance, love, and rumors. Guess we'll find out when the season starts, huh? Martin Garrix, Ed Sheeran, repeated on 90.3 WHPC.

Solange on the Nassau Mix, the voice of Nassau Community College, 90.3 WHPC. You are in the mix with Justin Early this Friday morning. You know, I'm starting to realize I appreciated not knowing all the details. I'll explain. Because of technological advances and easy accessibility of people being able to talk to the world immediately, more and more interviews are happening, and we are learning so much about people's lives and situations that really aren't our business. I now recognize I appreciated the exclusivity of an artist or a celebrity personality sitting with a respected journalist and getting the scoop in the way they chose to present it. Currently, the line is so thin between gossip and storytelling. You know when you're listening and the information starts to feel like gossip instead of a cool story. Maybe that line is different for everyone, but we know. Who knows what the future has in store for us, but I'd like to see a little control or regulation of people's personal information come back. Mr. Doom, Mr. Fantastic, Rap Snitches up next, 90.3 WHPC.

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You are in the mix with Justin. Unfortunately, my time with you is coming to an end. Before I roll, I'll leave you with this. Zig Ziglar, American motivational speaker, salesman, and author, said, "One small positive thought can change your whole day. It's all in the mind, it's all inside, and that reflects the outside. Think good thoughts." Peace and love until next time. Unknown Mortal Orchestra, Honey Bee, 90.3 WHPC.

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Yeah, Jason Derulo on the Nassau Mix, the voice of Nassau Community College, 90.3 WHPC. It's your boy, it's always your boy, it's Holly. And it's time to drive slow with Holly. If you're headed home or if you're headed to work, pulling an all-nighter, or you just couldn't sleep because your neighbors thought 4th of July fireworks were supposed to still last until, you know, 2 weeks later. I hope everybody had a great holiday weekend. Are your ears still ringing from all the fireworks, or is it just me? What did I do? I had my family over, some friends over for the 4th of July. I had a little cookout. I did the cooking. And let me tell you, I thought my grill did its job, but my stomach is still filing complaints. I haven't been the same since that day. It's been messy. The New York summer is in effect, though. I'm getting my daughter ready for summer camp, which apparently costs as much as first, last, and security. And my sons are out here moving and shaking. But you know what? I feel like summer hasn't started for me yet. I'm still in work mode. And the days are just flying by. Anybody else feeling the same way? Tonight we're gonna laugh a little bit. We're gonna catch up on some stories and talk about some Long Island things going on out here in Long Island. You know, life moves fast. Life moves fast enough. So, you know, in the meantime, right now, let's drive slow, homie. You're rocking with Holly. Next on the Nassau Mix, we got Tommy Impala with Dracula on 90.3 WHP.

Yeah, the very talented Doja Cat on the Nassau Mix, the voice of Nassau Community College, 90.3 WHPC. It's Holly. So if you're planning on cooling off at the beach this week or last week, look out. Mother Nature has other plans. A 9-foot shark was spotted 20 yards off the shore this week of Point Lookout Beach, forcing lifeguards to blow the whistles, raise the flags, and clear the swimmers from Point Lookout and nearby beaches. They even bought out jet skis and drones to monitor the water before finally letting everybody know that it was all clear, according to ABC 7 News. You want to know what I'm thinking? Every summer, people act shocked about sharks at the beach. But whether it's the ocean, the woods, the mountains, I need y'all to be safe and remember, they call it home. We are just visitors. If you walk into your living room and see a shark, that gives reason for caution and concern. But the shark wasn't trespassing. You were. The shark was just summoning his inner Karen. And I always hate that one guy that's like, I ain't getting out the water because I don't see the shark, so I'm not getting out the water. What do people do with that? Because to me, the guy just volunteered to become the peace offering to the shark. This is why I hate the beach. But we'll get more into that later. Until then, here's Somber with My Body Isn't Ready on 90.3 WHP.

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It's Holly. We talked about the shark at the beach, right? I have to be honest when I say, and I might lose my LIRR card for this, but the beach is very overrated. There, I did say it. I said it. I don't hate looking at the beach. I love walking the boardwalk. I love the ocean view and the sounds. It's all beautiful. I just don't want to participate in any beach activities. First of all, it's sand. The sand gets in your shoes, your car, your towels, your snacks, your drink. Somehow it ends up in your house 3 days later. Then you got the seagulls, and I don't trust any animal that's willing to fight a grown man over a French fry. You know, they're like the lunch bullies from school. Remember them? And after hearing about this 9-foot shark at Point Lookout, this the beach this weekend, y'all can have the ocean. I'm good. Now, you give me a pool, nice clean water, a lifeguard, a grill, somewhere nearby, and a bathroom that's not a quarter of a mile walk away. The only thing that's trying to attack me are the pool at the pool, or the kids at the beach doing cannonballs and swinging around in pool noodles. People say the beach is natural, but that's exactly the problem. I like swimming in water with a little chlorine and no wildlife. So, yeah, the beach is overrated. Let's invest in some more pools, y'all. Now let's dive back into the music with BTS Swim on 90.3 WHPC.

0: out of it. Malcolm Todd on the Nassau Mix. The voice of Nassau Community College, 90.3 WHPC. You know who it is. It's Holly. In news, in other news, I guess, a teenager was seriously injured this week after an e-bike crashed in Bethpage. And first and foremost, I'm wishing that young man and his family nothing but a full recovery. Unfortunately, it's just the latest in growing numbers of serious e-bike accidents involving kids and teens across Long Island. According to News 12, now listen, I actually do like e-bikes. I think they're convenient and I think they're fun. I just don't know if every kid needs one. You know, when I was growing up, if you wanted to go faster, you just pedaled harder. These kids, I don't mean to sound old when I say these kids, but these kids, they're doing 35 mile an hour wheelies with one hand on a handlebar and the other one, you know, filming for TikTok. It makes no sense. Bikes belong. Here's a hill I'm willing to die on. Bikes belong on the sidewalk. I know that. I know people don't agree, but if I got to choose between a kid riding next to an SUV on the street or about to knock me or my coffee over on the sidewalk while I'm walking, I'll take my chances with the spilled coffee. It's that simple, you know? Drive slow, homie. Let's keep it going with a little Lupe Fiasco. The show goes on 90.3 WHPC.
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It's Holly. All right, Long Island is jumping this summer. The Empire State Fair is still at the Nassau Coliseum. 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The Long Island International Film Expo is rolling in, where independent filmmakers get their shot to become the next big thing, because not everybody starts in Hollywood. 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Head over to Alive on 25 in Riverhead for live music, food trucks, local vendors, and downtown block parties, and a downtown block party that proves Long Island knows how to stay up past 9 o'clock. 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And also, neon lights at Splish Splash Water Park let you ride the water slides after dark. 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We're getting soaked under black lights and lasers. Sounds like a good time to me. 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Want to impress somebody? Grab a dinner on a Gold Coast cruise out of Glen Cove. Nothing says romance like pretending one of those houses on the waterfront are yours for a few hours. Those big, nice mansions. Go to SkylineCruise.com for more information on that. And if free music is your thing, the Jones Beach Bandshell Summer Series is back with Thursday night cover bands, Sunday night Zumba, and movies under the stars all summer long. Go to parks.ny.gov. And lastly, Jay-Z is taking over Yankee Stadium for the weekend, celebrating Reasonable Doubt and The Blueprint. When you hear that, allow me to reintroduce myself. Just know the building may actually come down. Sorry, Yankee Stadium. We outside, New York. Get outside. Let's keep it going with Aaron LeCount, The Cinema, on 90.3 WHPC.

0: Harry Styles. When a Nassau Mix, the voice of Nassau Community College, 90.3 WHPC, is Holly. Okay, for all the single ladies, can you believe it's 20 years since Beyonce dropped B-Day? 20 years, and she hasn't aged a bit. That album gave us, you know what they gave us, Deja Vu, Ring the Alarm, Upgrade You, Irreplaceable, To the Left, To the Left. My favorite was Freakum Dress. That beat was so fire. I went out and bought my own Freakum Dress. It's gold and sequin, and it makes me feel like a woman. Beyonce hasn't slowed down a bit, you know, not even a little bit since in the last 20 years, even when you thought she would, because we definitely kind of thought that she would, that flame would kind of start to go out, but she drops another tour, another project, she breaks another record. It reminds everybody that she is operating in a different tax bracket than the rest of us. Except for me, I'm already there, you know. So shout out to that organized security they call the Beehive. Happy 20th to one of the greatest albums of the 2000s. Now let's celebrate the queen with Deja Vu. Beyonce on 90.3 WHPC.
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0: yeah, baby. Raven Lanae on the Nassau Mix, the voice of Nassau Community College, 90.3 WHPC. It's your boy, it's always your boy, it's Holly. Before I get out of here, here's my drive slow thought for your morning. Life isn't always going to speed up. It's not asking to speed up. Sometimes it's asking you to slow down long enough to appreciate where you are right now. We're always chasing the next big thing, the next paycheck, the next weekend, the next vacation. Some of the best moments in life don't happen when we plan them. They happen because we're actually present enough to notice them. I also saw something from Julia Roberts that's been circling the news this week. Her quote was, "Maybe my life hasn't been so chaotic. It's just the world that is. And the only real trap is expecting it to be otherwise." I like that because maybe peace isn't waiting for the world to calm down. Maybe peace is learning how to stay calm while the world keeps spinning chaotically. I want to thank you for rocking with me this hour. Follow me, ITZHOLLE, all socials. Life moved fast enough, so drive slow, homie. Next on the Nassau Mix is T.I. and Rihanna, Live Your Life, on 90.3 WHPC.
1: 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Stop looking at what you ain't got. 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
4: 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My name is Mike McNeff. I'm one of the owners of the Irish Poet. And if you haven't stopped by yet, what are you waiting for? There's something here for everyone. 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Got kids? 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

0: Bay Miller on the Nassau Mix, 90.3 WHPC. Good morning, it's your girl Ro, and it is now 6:06 a.m. with a high temperature of 73 degrees, mostly cloudy. I'm also going to touch up on some topics based on marriage, kids, and relationships, of course. So continue to stay tuned. You're probably like, wait a minute, she's back? Yes. And yeah, I want to hear from you this morning. Like, did your life turn out exactly the way you planned, like when you were younger? Were you married with kids by the age you thought you'd be? Or did life have other plans? Give us a call and let's talk about it. 516-572-7440. We got Mr. Vegas right here on 90.3 WHPC.
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Okay, don't judge me, but I've already decided, like, when I have kids, we're gonna, like, have vintage in my house. I'm talking about, like, no tablets at the dinner table, not being glued to electronics all day. And I want one of those old school TVs that only had a few channels. Yes, I'm officially on the hunt for one. I know some of you are thinking, like, girl, these kids are going to revolt. But hear me out. I want my future kids to experience some of the things I grew up with, you know, playing outside until the streetlights came on, making up games, using their imagination, and actually being bored once in a while. And when I say kids, I mean, yes, I would like about 4 to 6. Why not? I love children. And yes, my house is going to be chaotic, and it'll sound like Teletubby Land over there. You know, it'll be loud and full of energy. Why not? But they'll have one big advantage. I'm teaching them the 5 languages that I know, so my house is going to be multilingual and full of culture. So I have to ask, if you have kids or plan to have kids, what's one thing from your childhood that you would bring back for them to experience? I would like to know. We got TLC right here on 90.3 WHBC.

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One of my favorite songs, by the way. So don't let me be the only one dancing. And also, I already know one thing about me. As a future mom, I'm not going to be the parent that's yelling or reaching for a timeout every 5 minutes. I think I'm going to get creative. I feel like these days it's terrible how people like treat their kids and things like that. You see it on the news. No good. You have to have some type of disciplinary when it comes to your children. If my kids are acting up, I'm going to say, you know what? Go outside and count every blade of grass in the yard and come back with the total, right? By the time they're halfway done, they'll probably forget like what they were really upset about in the first place. And I just think kids need a little bit more imagination these days. Growing up, we had to entertain ourselves. We played outside, made up games, and used our creativity. And yes, I still want my future house to have that old school vintage feel. Limited TV, lots of outdoor play, and plenty of family time. And let me ask you this morning, like, what's the funniest or most creative punishment your parents ever gave you? Or if you're a parent, what's your go-to way to your kids to settle down without taking away every electronic in the house? Because I know they don't like that. And I know you don't want to know mine, because at the time I was on my knees for like an hour. And I was on a hardwood floor, sometimes concrete, like with my hands crossed. And once the hour was up, I had to apologize to my mom and let her know I wouldn't do it again. And yeah, it was brutal. But, you know, I was a daddy's girl, so I got away with everything. But yeah, I love my parents till this day. RIP still to both of them. But yeah, don't put your kids on concrete, please. We got J-Lo right here on 90.3 WHPC.

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And here's a quick weather forecast for you. Today's temperature, we have a high of 88 degrees, afternoon thunderstorms. Tomorrow's weather forecast, we're going to have a high of 84 degrees, partly cloudy, and it is currently 73 degrees cloudy outside our studios at Nassau Community College. And yes, don't forget to bring an umbrella just in case, because me, I always have my beach umbrella in my trunk that I used yesterday. Because yes, your girl's rocking her pink hair today, and we can't have hair being natted. You know, and we can't have nothing to disrespect the pink, if you know what I mean. So I was prepared. So be prepared before heading out the door. And let's continue to dance. We got Jim CP right here on 90.3 WHPC.

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That was Coyle Ray featuring Eladio Carrion on the Nassau Mix 90.3 WHPC. And yes, before you bring kids into the picture, I really believe you have to build that foundation first. A strong marriage or relationship isn't just about the big moments. It's about communication, trust, friendship, and being a team. Because kids are a blessing, but let's be real, they also bring sleepless nights, busy schedules, and a whole lot of responsibility. So if your relationship isn't strong before the kids come along, then all that stress can make things even harder. So I always say to your partner, you know, your best friend, like, be teammates first, be best buddies first, and someone you can like laugh with and have tough conversations with and lean on when life gets challenging. You know, nothing's perfect. And when it comes to relationships, there's no one, you know, one size fits all formula. Look at Nelly and Ashanti. They dated years ago, went their separate ways, found each other again, got married, and then they welcomed a baby together. Their story shows that sometimes love comes back around when the timing is right, and they have a show together. And then you got Rihanna and ASAP Rocky. They're raising their children together. They seem supportive of one another and have built a beautiful family, but they haven't rushed to get married yet. And that's okay too. Every couple moves at their own pace. I think the lesson is, before kids, before wedding plans, before all of the big milestones, you need that strong foundation, friendship, trust, communication, and again, being a team. Like, marriage works for some couples before children and some after children. And some couples take their time getting there. You know, I mean, with me, who knows? You know, I don't mind like getting engaged with someone and then like out of nowhere they want to have a kid. Then it's like, well, I wouldn't be able to fit in my Barbie wedding dress, if that makes sense. So it's like, you know, let's start off with what God wants. Let's get married first, you know. And I want to think doing things slow anyways, you know, when I find my person. I would like to do things small, go to a courthouse, and then maybe just do like a ceremony where everyone can come along. And then you use most of your money for your honeymoon with your person. I'm different. So that's that. I don't need nothing too big, you know. Even if it's a backyard party like back in the days, I miss those. Why not? As long as it's Barbie related. We got Bad Bunny right here featuring Raul Alejandro, 90.3 WHPC.

0: disfrutando la noche y muchas cosas bellas. 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

0: 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So let's keep dancing. We got Soulja Boy right here on 90.3 WHPC. You!
1: Soulja Boy, tell me. Hey, I got this new dance for y'all called the Soulja Boy. 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

0: This show on 90.3 WHPC is brought to you by Mr. Beery's Bar and Music Hall. 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Yeah, I'm the Beery, and after 41 years in business, we're closing the doors on February of 2027. 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
7: I'm here with Axe the Crusher. You got a big handicap match with the Russian commander Khrushchev and Ivan Spranky this Sunday.
8: Yeah, that's right. Let me tell you something. It's not going to be a handicap match, brother, because I found a partner. Yeah, that's right. Someone crazy like me. Someone who has some screws loose. A real maniac. Sergeant Army Man.
7: Yeah, now we're talking. Sarge, what's your plans for this Sunday?
9: I'm going to tickle them in a bad way.
8: Yeah, he's going to tickle. Wait, what?
9: Yeah, they're in big trouble. They've been bad little boys. I'm gonna feed them oatmeal in their soft little mouth till their little tummy can't take it no more.
8: No. We're not gonna do that. We're gonna pulverize them.
9: I'm gonna pulverize them between my thick, oily, girthy thighs.
7: All right. They better look out because they are coming this Sunday.
9: Yeah, we are.
8: No. Damn it. What happened to you, Sarge? You used to be a man's man. You used to fight in the Vietnam.

0: Good morning. Good morning. Morning. Oh
1: my morning. Good morning.
0: The headphones were all the way up. I am now deaf.
2: Yeah, whoever was here, even this one, I feel like we need to check some hearing here at 90.3.
1: This, you know what's funny? This one's really low.
2: So there's like four people in the room who are deaf and one person who's good. Okay.
1: Yeah, one's like an elephant.
2: Okay. Good to know.
1: Yeah, now I can hear the music. Like,
0: welcome to the Friday edition of the NASA Morning Madhouse.
2: Yay!
0: It is 7:02 a.m. Your WHPC weather forecast powered by Pantano's Gourmet with locations in Hewlett and Uniondale. 75 degrees outside, sunny. We're getting a high of 86 today. It's going to be like cloudy, rainy in the afternoon. My name is Emily. I'm here with Chris, Jamie, Kevin, and a special guest, Brittany.
3: Yay. Thank you.
2: So happy to be here. This is my first Friday.
0: Wow.
2: I've covered like Wednesday, Thursday, and I am a member of the Monday Morning Madhouse, which is, and I'm sorry, guys, the best Morning Madhouse.
3: I'm
2: sorry.
0: I'm going to have to ask you to leave.
2: I'm sorry. Addison is also in that one.
3: Mm-hmm.
2: But... Mm.
0: Addison is not here.
2: Yeah,
0: he ditched us for Colorado.
2: Oh, yeah.
3: Ugh. It's okay. He'll be back.
1: He's fake.
2: He'll be back. Yeah, fake.
0: Well, fake. No vacations. No trips.
2: No PTO here.
0: Only WHPC.
2: Oh. No, I'm happy to be here, though.
0: Yeah, welcome.
2: First Friday.
3: Bye. Yes.
0: Friday. Yeah, so how is your Friday going so far? How is your week? How's it going?
2: Oh, I'm starting?
0: Yes.
2: Oh, yeah.
0: How did your week go?
2: Pretty good. What did I do? It's been very slow. Yeah, nothing much. I wish I had more to come with. I wish I had an exciting story. Nothing. It's been like rainy, so I feel like all I've wanted to do is just stay inside and eat soup. That's pretty much all I've been doing.
0: I love soup. What's your favorite soup?
2: Favorite? I gotta go with like a tomato basil, nice bread, or like a grilled cheese.
0: I was gonna say, you dip the grilled cheese in the tomato basil.
2: Delish.
0: It is elite. It is incredible.
2: Yeah, but I tried like a mushroom barley soup.
3: Ooh.
2: It was very good.
3: That sounds yummy.
2: Yeah, this is like my exciting like week for you guys. Like what kind of soups I'm trying.
0: NASA Morning Soup House.
2: Yes.
0: Yes. We should just become a soup show.
2: You that know, could be a thing.
1: I don't even like soup that much. I'm gonna be so honest.
3: Soup Kevin, is only for when you're sick.
0: Feel free to leave. Feel free to leave.
1: I do like the
0: Jamie.
1: Olive Garden tomato soup. I do enjoy that quite a bit.
0: The Olive Garden tomato soup?
1: Or not Olive Garden? Panera Bread.
2: Oh,
0: I was
2: okay.
0: gonna say Olive Garden. You
1: Sorry.
0: Gotta get the chicken
1: they're
0: gnocchi.
1: They're like the same thing in my head. Panera, Olive. I don't know.
0: Panera is nothing like Olive Garden.
1: They're not. That's the thing. But it's just like
0: they have bread, but like the breadsticks at Olive Garden are vastly inferior to the bread that you get at Panera with your soup.
1: I know. Oh my gosh. No, but the Panera bread tomato soup is beat.
2: Yeah,
4: that's gonna be a big debate between a lot of people.
1: Really?
4: A lot of people love the Olive Garden bread. Some people will just go to Olive Garden for the never-ending breadsticks.
0: My hot take is Olive Garden breadsticks are not that good. They're only good in the fact that they are free and unlimited.
2: That is true.
0: Also,
1: I feel like free things taste better, though. Like, every time I get something free from work, I feel great. But then every time I want to get it, it's awful.
0: Yeah. Freest for me is always my life mantra, but the Olive Garden breadsticks, I feel like they just, half the time they taste stale, and I'm like, you're producing so many, how does this taste stale right now? And it's very upsetting to me personally.
4: Outback has the best bread anyway.
0: I disagree. If we're going to a sit-down chain restaurant, the best bread is the brown bread at Cheesecake Factory.
3: Thank you!
2: No. Ooh. I'm going
0: cheesecake or the sourdough.
2: I'm going like Texas Roadhouse.
4: Who eats at Cheesecake
0: Texas Roadhouse like is a good
2: one. Yeah, I'm
4: but
2: sorry.
4: People
2: guys.
4: Like what, the thing is people like the cinnamon butter, whatever it is.
0: The cinnamon butter?
1: Cinnamon butter.
0: What's
1: from
0: it
1: where?
0: Called? From Texas Roadhouse.
2: Yeah.
0: It is genuinely like life-changing. The problem is I heard they like sell it now at like Walmart or whatever.
3: Oh, that's sick.
0: And I think that's dangerous. I should never have learned that fact. I'm in my healthy
4: well,
0: living
4: journey.
0: It's
4: not even
0: journey.
4: The same.
2: Yeah, no, there's no way it's the same. That they're puffy and beautiful and
4: it's
2: shiny.
4: It's not warm either.
0: Not the rolls, the butter itself.
2: Oh.
0: They sell.
4: That's, yeah.
2: Oh, that is dangerous.
4: The butter itself isn't warm either.
0: Have you ever heard of a microwave, Chris?
4: Go ahead.
1: It's okay.
0: This is messed up. Well... Chris, you are the birthday boy.
1: Oh my god.
4: It's my birthday.
2: Today?
3: Happy day.
1: Happy birthday.
2: Happy birthday.
3: Happy birthday. happy birthday.
2: Nonchalant over there. I had no idea.
0: Well, what are you hoping to get for your birthday? Do you have a birthday wish, a birthday gift that you would like?
4: I don't know.
0: That's beautiful. So impressive.
2: Nonchalant.
3: That's beautiful.
2: Final boss.
3: Great answer.
0: No, you didn't, like, when you blew out your birthday candle this morning on your cake, you didn't make a wish?
4: I basically woke up and came here.
0: So your parents didn't wake you up and go, oh, time to make your wish or whatever?
4: I mean, they said
3: who
4: good morning
3: that?
4: And they
3: so,
4: wished yeah. me happy birthday. But
0: I don't know. It's never happened to me, but I feel like everyone on,
4: like a
0: TV.
4: Disney channel.
0: Disney Channel, they get woken up with, like, a cake of pancakes with, a like, whipped cream and a candle. My mom could not have. Like,
4: well, last week was my big thing. All right, I bought a car. That's the whole.
2: Congrats!
0: Your gift to yourself. Do you know what your parents are going to give you? Cash?
4: No.
0: What?
4: I don't know. I don't know what they're
3: going to
4: give me.
3: Are you
4: they
3: going out to dinner?
4: Me. Yeah.
0: Where are you going?
4: Texas Roadhouse.
0: What? Yes. Are you going to sit on the saddle?
4: No.
0: I went to Texas Roadhouse for my boyfriend's birthday last year, and they brought out a saddle for him to sit on.
2: What?
3: Oh.
0: And
1: that's
0: like
1: so weird.
0: It was bizarre.
2: They like put it on the seat?
0: No, like they like brought it like had a stand and they like brought it over to our table and
4: it's
0: they
4: like
0: made
4: they
0: him
4: the
0: sit
4: thing.
0: On it and like they like sang happy birthday and then
1: so
0: he had to
1: weird.
0: Awkwardly get off the saddle and
4: like,
0: sit back at our table.
4: You have to like jump on it for every year or something.
0: What?
4: Like,
0: what? I don't remember him jumping. I guess that's like if you're a child. He was like
4: turning
0: like 26.
4: They must have
0: like
4: changed it or something.
1: Public humiliation.
2: Yeah, it's like a humiliation ritual.
0: There's definitely someone who's into that. There's someone who's like, I can't wait to tell them it's my birthday so I can hop on that saddle.
2: Oh my God.
0: You know, cowboy romance at Barnes & Noble, very popular.
1: Yeah. Even though, look at Brokeback Mountain. That's a really successful movie.
0: Yeah.
4: That's a really successful mutant.
1: No.
0: Very successful movie, you know. They were like
1: gay
0: out
1: cowboys.
0: With, so yeah, they were gay cowboys. Well, they were with the sheep, so they were like
1: okay,
0: sheep boys.
1: But they were still together, and then the sheep ended up like some of them ended up dying because they were too enthralled with each other.
0: Yeah, they were slacking. They were too busy protecting one another to protect
1: the
0: sheep.
1: That was such a crazy movie. I remember watching it for the first time. Oh my God.
2: It's a great movie, though.
0: Yes.
2: Love me some Heath Ledger.
0: Rest in peace.
2: Oh, yeah, R.I.P.
0: Oh, Jamie.
3: Yeah.
0: Every time I speak to you on the Friday morning show, I learn
3: asleep.
0: Something. Jamie, wake the hell up. I almost swore at you
3: did
0: on
3: you
0: the morning
3: see that?
0: Show. Wake the F up, Jamie.
3: Did you see that? Kevin? Yeah.
0: Jamie hates cowboys, apparently. They are not enthralling
1: like
0: enough.
3: No, cowboys don't do it for me. I'm
1: what?
3: Sorry.
0: What? You prefer like vampires.
3: Yes, that's
2: okay.
3: My alley.
1: You like vampires, but you can't get behind the idea of cowboys.
0: Okay, what about vampire cowboy?
3: Okay, we talking.
0: Yeah, Jamie woke up
4: work.
0: Now.
1: He has a gun at point blank, let me suck your blood. Like,
4: that doesn't even work.
0: What's it called? I unfortunately watched many seasons of Vampire Diaries, and there were cowboy adjacent vampires in that show.
3: Huh.
1: No way.
4: But a cowboy has to be outside.
0: Yeah.
4: It doesn't work.
0: Cowboy adjacent. Well, they're outside at night, you know. Or they'll be like, or the cowboy is being attacked by the vampire, and he's like, what's happening to my cows? Someone's sucking all their blood. And then it's like, oh my God, what's
4: the
0: vampire?
4: Vampires again.
0: Those dang vampires again. Just spray them like they're like gnats or something.
1: Oh my God.
3: Interesting.
0: Well, Jamie, every time I speak to you, I learn something new,
1: about
0: traumatizing thing happened at your job. What happened at your job this week?
3: Okay. So yesterday, I'm at work, right? And my coworker's constantly telling me to slow down. And I'm like, dude, if I go any slower, I'm not going
0: to
3: do work.
0: Tell him to go faster.
3: Well, that's how slow he wants me to move. He's like,
0: I
3: want you to put in
0: studio.
3: A piece of paper and type it like, and then wait 5 minutes.
0: What?
3: And I'm like, bro, I'm not going to get anything done this
0: Isn't
3: way.
0: Isn't like work, like my job's always telling me to go faster.
1: Yeah.
3: No, that's the problem is that I feel like if I were to get another job, I'm going to be so slow.
0: Yeah.
3: They're not going to want me. But this job, they want you to pace yourself to a point where like you can like make the work spread out throughout the day.
1: Why?
3: Because it's technically not too much, but at the same time, it's a lot. I don't know how to explain it. But anyway.
0: You should just
4: you
0: tell
4: have
0: them
4: to, look
0: to die.
1: You have to look. Okay.
0: Well, when in doubt, just like, oh, I'm cleaning a spot on the desk.
3: Mm-hmm. I literally sometimes color, but it's okay. That's not the point. The point is...
4: I know Brokeback Mountain is a big movie for you, but Office Space is another movie you should watch.
3: Oh.
4: But one of the big things a guy talks about in the movie is how he only does about 40 minutes of actual real work a week.
3: Oh, I should figure that one out.
0: That's a way to live.
3: So basically what happened is I'm at my desk and we're doing this one woman. She messages me, like she emails me and she's like, hey, what happened to my order? It's been since June. It's July. I just want to know what happened to it. So we're all looking around for the work order and I found it on the corner of my desk. But my coworker freaked out on me and was like, bro, are you kidding me? You had it on your desk? I missed my burger for this. And I'm
0: okay,
3: like...
0: Okay, he sounds like a middle school bully in a daycom.
3: I was like, your what?
0: My burger.
3: He's like, the truck is coming by and it has my burger and I missed the truck and now I'm not going to eat my lunch because you left this piece of paper here.
0: Since when are there burger trucks? I've heard of like ice cream trucks.
1: No, there's food trucks.
0: Yeah, but like usually the food truck goes to a parking lot and hangs out there like all day.
3: Well, nah, he's not hanging out all day. He comes by whenever the guys have lunch because they have a deal.
0: Oh.
1: It's like that little, like that long one, right?
3: Kinda, yeah. They come around, but like he got pissed that he missed the truck and the guy had to come back. So I'm like, dude, at the end of the day, it's not my fault that you lost your burger. Like,
2: so wait, the truck came back?
3: Yeah.
2: So he still got his burger.
3: Yeah, but he blames me for the burger.
2: Oh my god. So he still got his way. He just wanted to whine about it.
3: Yeah. Yeah.
1: He's a baby. He can go get lunch elsewhere.
0: Tell him he's too much of a baby. You gotta goo goo gaga and get some formula.
3: He owes me anyway, so whatever. I was really mad about that.
0: How much money does he owe you?
3: At least probably 20.
0: Never lend money to your coworkers. You'll never see that again.
3: No. I was kind of mad about it, only because I was like, bro.
0: You know how much they're making. They're not making enough to pay you back. True.
3: My only thing that made me mad is that he asked if we could get breakfast together, and I was like, sure. And then all of a sudden I turn around, and he's like, yo, my burger. And I'm like,
0: it's like, I thought breakfast we were going to make a breakfast burger, you know, you put an egg on it.
2: Ooh.
3: I've never had that
1: before. I'm not having a burger for breakfast.
0: Burger for breakfast. I've had burger for brunch before.
1: That's acceptable.
4: Yeah, oh. It's like, breakfast meat.
0: It's like 11:30 to that's 12. Okay.
3: He
0: get a burger
3: also
0: with an egg on it.
3: Freaked out on me because same day, by the way, same day.
0: Mm-hmm.
3: He freaked out on me because my boss was like, hey, remember how I used to label bottles?
0: Yeah.
3: My boss was like, you should go back to labeling bottles for a bit because we need these done. So I start labeling the bottles and he's like, you don't do this job no more. This is not your job. You should leave this and go back to being with me. And I'm like,
0: Jamie, you gotta file harassment suits once you
1: does this guy like is he like a same
0: is he one of the people
1: who's not like a manager?
3: Yeah, we're the same. Bro, we're the same. So I'm just sitting here,
1: I would
3: like,
1: be like, mind your business.
0: Is this one of the ones who try to like get you to fall in love with them?
3: They all do. That's the problem.
4: I think Jamie's going to be on the news one day.
2: No, I'm scared.
0: Jamie, I feel like you're working with like a bunch of serial killers in the
1: making. Well, that and they're also stupid.
0: Yeah, that's the worst problem. Kind of annoying person.
4: Aren't half of your coworkers on probation or something?
2: Oh my God.
3: Yes. Yes.
2: Wait, sorry, where do you work?
0: I'm a parole officer.
3: I work at a chemical place.
2: Okay. Interesting. Sounds like a... Like
3: I gotta go there after this.
0: One day we're gonna be
2: God. One text day. Someone after. Text someone when you leave.
3: I should just start taking selfies with the chemicals and being like, hey guys.
0: One day we're gonna like see like an ad on like News 12 being like, if you worked at this chemical plant and you have every disease, you are entitled to financial compensation.
3: Bro last time like blamed me for probation, so I don't
0: for
3: know.
0: For probation?
1: You need to tell them to mind their business because they all suck.
0: Tell them at least I'm not a felon. At least I never went to jail.
3: That's
2: they
3: true.
2: Do
3: like
2: that's background
3: true.
2: Checks at all?
3: No.
2: They oh, do, yeah. Great.
3: The best part is he's like, I got probation. Then he goes outside on his lunch breaks and just smokes like by the water. And I'm like, okay, you got probation, but if you get caught, that's
0: aren't
3: on
0: they
3: you,
0: drug
3: man.
0: Tested?
3: Yeah.
0: Oops.
3: He likes to try and do those drinks where they cleanse you out.
1: Oh, that's dumb.
0: That's how you, like, die. That's how you get a heart attack.
3: He's like, I'm constantly going to the bathroom. Like, I know. You're barely here. You're barely working. You're constantly in the toilet.
0: Oh, my God.
3: Yeah.
0: Can you fire him?
3: Jamie,
0: I think you should fire him.
3: I want to.
0: When are you going to become a manager of this place?
3: I don't know. He thinks he's going to run the place.
0: Oh, yeah. He thinks a lot of things that are untrue.
3: Yeah, I know.
4: You should just go work at like McDonald's or something.
3: No.
4: It's better than that.
3: I don't want to be around the food. Because
1: you don't like being around
4: so
1: the food?
4: Work at a place
0: you want to be around
4: food.
0: The chemicals instead?
3: I don't touch the chemicals.
0: You touch the bottle.
3: I touch the bottles before the chemicals.
1: Oh my God.
0: How does that work? It's still in the air.
3: No, I mean, like, we're doing stuff that's, like, car wash, like, chemicals, you know what I mean?
0: That's intense.
3: Car wash, like, soap. Like,
1: some of them can chip off paint and stuff, like, imagine that's on your skin.
3: Well, I don't go near that.
2: I will say, though, like, as someone who's worked in food a while, I get not wanting to work in food because of the customer service. Like, mm-hmm. I just can't, like, I've dealt with this year, like, quitting my food job and, like, I just can't deal, like, looking someone face-to-face who just, like, doesn't care if I live or die. If I drop dead, they would step right over me.
4: Folks
2: and I just, like,
4: angry.
2: Can't do that.
0: Sometimes they want you to die.
2: Exactly.
3: I just so nice.
4: Honestly, Taco Bell, Wendy's, one of the best things they've done, just put the screens at the checkout area.
3: The self-checkout? Yeah.
0: So they could hire less people?
2: Yeah, that's
4: true. No, just put them in the back.
0: Mm.
4: Put them all in the back. I don't want to talk to them.
0: Party in the back.
4: I don't want to deal with them.
0: Business in the front, party in the back.
4: Exactly.
2: It's not a bad model.
0: Mm. I hate working food service.
2: Yeah, it's soul crushing.
3: Come work with me in the chemicals.
1: I hate it.
0: Jamie, I think I would die. I would walk in. I'd be allergic to every chemical. Fall into the vat of acid. Someone pulls me out of the vat of acid and tries to marry me. Like,
3: yeah, one time someone gave me a flower and they tried to blame it on my friend. And I'm like... Why are we doing flowers?
0: I swear, you work with a bunch of middle school boys.
1: I was going to say, you work in a middle school.
0: What happened to your children? You used to work with the children.
3: Yeah, the children have passed.
0: They passed away?
1: I was going to say, I was going to make that joke.
3: Yeah, all of them.
0: Jamie, not again. That's where all the children are. They're in the vat of acid at the chemical plant.
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0: Harry Styles on the NASA Morning Madhouse, 9.3 WHPC. It's Friday, and it's 7:22 a.m. And speaking of American girls, we've been talking about the woes of American girl Jamie at her job. And Jamie, I gotta say, your job, I don't think it's your dream job, is it?
1: No.
0: No. Well, there's a new job posting out, and I think maybe you should apply, or one of us should apply, because it's kind of a dream job. It's kind of making a lot of money for something I feel like wouldn't take too long.
1: Huh.
0: And it would be not too much effort. You would have to move to California to do it.
2: Oh, no.
0: But before we get into what the job is, I'm going to ask you all, what is your dream job? If you could get paid to do something that you're not going to get paid for, or like, what do you want to do? What's your dream job? Do you want to be a zookeeper? Do you want to invent something? Do you want to own a business? We will get to that after Vanessa Carlton, 1,000 Miles on 90.3 WHPC.

0: Vanessa Carlton on the NASA Morning Madhouse, 9.3 WHPC. And we're talking about jobs that we would walk 1,000 miles to be able to do. Because there's a new job posting out right now, and it looks pretty crazy. It looks like my dream job, not gonna lie. Don't think they'd hire me if I applied, but it would be incredible if they did. So I'm asking all of you, what are your dream jobs? Because it sounds like around this studio, we are not enjoying our current jobs. They are not fulfilling us spiritually, physically, emotionally, sexually. So we're going to ask, Jamie, since your job is the worst, it seems. By a long shot. Mine's like, oh, a customer annoyed me today. And you're like, I was near the vat of acid and they all harassed me.
1: The children are dead.
0: And everyone was in prison. So I'm asking you, Jamie.
2: I wish it was fake.
0: Unfortunately, I am not exaggerating. Jamie, what's your dream job? Like, what will spiritually, sexually, emotionally fill you?
1: Oh, my God.
2: Wait, fill me or fulfill me?
0: Fulfill me.
2: Okay,
0: like,
2: well,
0: fill your soul. Like, make me go, oh, yeah.
2: Okay. So I was thinking I want to be a lazy river
0: judger. You want to be a lazy... Okay, I was going to say, you want to be the lazy river?
2: So, like, I'll travel around the world just to, like, try out the rivers and give them ratings.
0: Oh, you'll be, like, a reviewer.
2: Yeah.
3: Oh, that sounds awesome.
4: That could be
3: awesome.
4: Good or that could be bad.
0: Yeah, you're lazing
4: really,
0: down the river.
4: The really bad ones, you can bash your head open.
2: Well, the really bad ones is where they get the bad rating and they need to fix it.
0: Unfortunately, I've never had...
4: But what if you don't make it to the next one?
0: I've never experienced the thrill of a lazy river.
1: Oh, it's so nice.
0: So I feel like your resource would be very helpful, Jamie, as someone who's looking for my first time to lose my lazy river virginity, to look at your reviews and go, oh, bad lazy river. Child did their business in it. Or good lazy river... Like, they gave you, like, a pina colada or something.
2: Michael and I were looking at going to Atlantic City again, and he was like, oh, this one has a lazy river and a tiki bar in the pool.
0: The one thing I would worry about, Atlantic City lazy river, I feel like there'd be, like, cigarette butts, can of beer in there.
2: Oh.
4: More glass.
0: Glass, yeah.
1: Glass I'm sure everywhere. It'll be okay.
0: A gun.
2: Oh, well, you know what?
4: Well, that's just a gift with purchase.
0: Actually, the gun's a pro. Sorry. Yeah, so Lazy River Reviewer. Like, where would you post your reviews? Would it be like an influencer thing? Like, come with me to the Lazy River.
2: No, not like that. I think it'd be more like, we're on the river, mate! You know, something like that. A little more intense.
0: Oh, you'll be like the Robert Irwin.
2: Yes.
0: Lazy Rivers.
2: Yeah.
0: You can, like, witness the people who use the Lazy River.
2: I used to, as a kid, I used to love to try and swim under the people while they were, like, chilling in the river.
1: God. Jeez, what?
2: But that was terrible. One time I couldn't breathe and I tried to pop up and I threw this woman off the raft.
0: Oh, I'm sure they love that.
2: She was freaking out.
0: She did not give that Lazy River a good review after
2: she
0: that
2: was,
0: one.
2: She was really upset.
0: Oh, that's very
1: upsetting.
0: Oh my
1: gosh.
2: I was like, I need to breathe. And oh I was just God. Shoving her off.
4: How long were you underneath?
2: I don't know. Like I was a kid.
1: Oh so, like, God. 1 second.
2: I was under there for what felt like forever.
0: You couldn't have just gotten out from under her?
2: No, this woman was not light.
4: Go around her.
2: I was trying to swim under her.
0: Why?
2: Because I thought it was cool, like an obstacle course.
0: Oh, my God, Jamie, they should have put you down. Into the vat of acid. Kevin, what is your dream job?
1: I was going to say, like, movie watcher, but like that's like the same thing almost as like a lazy river. I think the only caveat is that I like stay probably in one room and just watch like different movies.
2: Bro, what if you have to go to the bathroom? That's a whole other room.
1: I guess
0: built-in toilet.
1: Just oh no,
4: just have
1: no
0: built-in toilet.
1: No.
4: Just have a headset.
1: A headset.
4: Yeah.
0: VR.
1: Oh no.
0: No.
2: Now you're in the movie.
4: Oh, just have the movie on
2: going
4: your phone.
2: To the bathroom in the movie.
0: Yeah, let's view all the box office movies on my iPhone.
1: Oh my gosh. But yeah, no, like literally I would just work from my room. Like I would just be in bed, I would pay attention because it's my job, but then if I need to like sleep, I'll sleep.
0: You'll be like, I fell asleep during this movie easier.
2: That's
0: out of
2: how
0: time.
2: Bad it was.
1: Yeah, I literally took a nap.
0: Or you could review it based off of sleepability. Like, this is a good nap movie. This is a bad nap movie. Hmm. Like, I feel like good nap movie, like, cozy, like a Halloween Town.
2: Mm.
0: And then, like, bad nap movie would be, like, Back Rooms.
4: Nightmare.
0: Like, something with jump scares, because that'll wake you up.
2: Mall Cop.
0: Paul Blart Mall Cop, I think, is one of the worst movies ever made.
1: I've never seen it, actually.
0: It is on site with Paul Blart. I've only seen part of it, because when I was a wee child, I was on an airplane. And it was back in the day before, like, you know, everyone had an iPad, or there were, like, TVs on every, seat. So there would just be, like, these TVs on the ceiling, so the entire plane had to watch the same movie and it was Paul Blart Mall Cop.
1: So wait, what's wrong with it? Because I've never seen that. Or actually, no, this is something I have to review, as you know.
0: You have to review the sleepability of it.
4: Yeah. I disagree.
0: Paul Blart Mall Cop's so bad. The sequel, worse.
4: I'm not saying it's good, but I feel like it's going to be one of those movies Twitter takes in, like, 5 years and be like, isn't this bit just great from this movie? And they're just going to, like, take every bit from the movie and completely remove all context of the movie and say, this movie is actually fantastic.
2: They might.
0: This movie, you know what movie we genuinely need to, like, revisit? The Fred movies? Incredible. Funniest movies I've ever seen in my life.
3: The first one is classic.
0: It's literally, called the Fred movie, people would, like, consider it a piece of high art, like, absurdist comedy.
3: I agree.
1: Like, I don't like Fred.
3: I don't like Fred either. But the first
0: Hey, it's Fred. You don't like Fred?
4: I think that movie is the reason John Cena has an acting career.
0: It is. It's one of his, like, first big acting roles.
4: Without the Fred movie, there's no Peacemaker.
0: Yeah, no. A couple of years ago, my friends and I sat down and we watched all of the Fred movies and part of the Fred TV series. The movies are better than the TV series, or the TV series has really good moments of, like, what is happening. Like, this is not for children.
4: Either.
0: But the Fred movies, just the... He goes to camp, I want a pee-pee. Like, he has a whole musical number in the third movie. The third movie's the worst one, and there's a musical number, which shows you it's like one of the best movies ever made.
2: Mm.
0: Like, it's, like, Fred 2, it's like a horror movie. It's incredible.
3: The first one is the best, though. Like, Kevin, like, the whole Kevin arc, and, like, he's like, oh my God, Kevin. He's outside with the mirror just dancing by himself. It's like, it's just so perfectly
1: Kevin's
3: written.
1: His reflection, though. Something like that. I don't know. There's like a clip I saw.
0: Kevin and Fred, I accidentally reached the part of TikTok of people who ship them and make fan edits to Taylor Swift songs of Kevin and Fred from the Fred movies.
2: You know what?
0: They were in love. I'm sorry.
3: Yes.
0: They were really in love.
3: They really tried
4: to make Fred like the next big Disney star on Nickelodeon.
3: Yeah, because Nickelodeon didn't really have, like, breakthrough, besides, like, you know, like, Ariana Grande, but...
1: Yeah, I remember. Wow.
3: And he was, like, one of the first YouTubers to get, like, a million subscribers. He was, like, big at the time.
0: Where's his meds? That's a Fred quote. Where's my meds? We should not have been watching Fred as children, but that's okay. That's okay.
4: I didn't.
1: Well, I don't know, I know his, like, what is it? Like, his voice is, like, edited or whatever.
0: Hey, it's Fred.
1: So annoying. I hate it so
0: And now, like, Lucas Cruikshank, who was Fred, like, now does, like, reviews of hotels and stuff.
2: Oh, that's cool.
1: Really?
0: Yes. He and his brother, like, go to, like, Grey Wolf Lodge and are like, what is this like?
2: That's cool.
0: So, good for him for pivoting.
2: Yay!
3: His dream job.
0: That's his dream job. Speaking of dream jobs, Brittany, if you could do any job, what would it be? Because, and there's a new job posting out, and I think it might just be my dream job.
3: I'm keeping it light and easy. I'm going to be a pop star.
0: Good for you.
3: I could do it, because I'm sorry. I look at some of these people, and I'm like, not all of the pop girls, because a lot of hustle, a lot of work, a lot of artistry
0: running
3: gets into that.
0: Running on a treadmill in high heels.
3: Yeah, and having to, like, sing a scale backwards, forwards. Like, I don't know if I'm cut out for all that, but some of... I don't know. I think I could do it. I put on a sparkly jumpsuit, grab a guitar.
2: But how do you stand out against Britney Spears?
4: You're only
0: Britney Spears.
3: I'm not even trying
0: retired,
3: to. I'm just gonna be like a And no shade, like a Madison Beer where I have a fan base, but I'm not like huge.
0: You're not like Taylor Swift levels, yeah. But like you have people who will like give people death threats over you on Twitter.
3: Exactly. Like Noah Khan fan base kind of.
0: Yes.
3: Yeah. But if I can't do that, because that's a little ambitious, I would probably like own or work at a record store.
2: Oh, that's cool.
0: That's so fun.
3: Because I feel like those jobs are so hard to get. Like, you have to know someone to work at a music store or a record store.
0: I tried to get a job at a record store once. Where? And they were like, you need to work full-time for $5 an hour, and also you need, like, 30 references. And yeah. I'm like, for the record store?

0: for him not having teeth.
1: I just don't know if he has the
2: fangs.
1: Yes, thank you.
0: There's like people like who like are like do body modifications who like carve their teeth into fangs.
1: Yeah,
0: and
1: I know.
0: That gives me the ick. I'm like, I already have sensitive teeth, so I imagine like I would never be able to have ice cream again. Though I guess they are sucking blood, so they don't need ice cream.
1: Icky.
2: Everyone needs ice cream.
0: Moving on, Chris. The birthday boy.
1: Yes.
0: If it was your, if you could have any job on the planet, what's your dream job?
3: The Citizen Research Project.
0: What the hell is that?
3: So basically, follow my thinking. You know what Meta's doing already? All these big companies, whatever.
0: Stealing our data.
3: They're already following me around and stuff like that every day, whatever. They already know about me. But imagine it was a job. You know, I got, I was a special selected person who got paid. Just for that. I live my life. They just pay me to follow me around.
0: So you get paid to stalk people?
3: No, they follow me around. They pay me.
0: Oh, so...
3: they follow me. They pay me around. And then I get a nice bonus. So I'll go...
0: I'll go around
3: and I'll go on, like, vacations and stuff. I'll go do just fun stuff. And I'll, like, they'll see me as, like, an average guy.
0: So you'd be, like, an influencer for Meta, and that's it.
3: Specifically, yeah, yeah. Like, we'll just see, like, what's a regular person doing in these places. You know, not like the extravagant spender, but, like... What's the average guy going to do when he goes to these places?
0: Joe Schmo. He's like, oh, here he is going to Walmart. Here he is going to 7-Eleven.
3: Yeah.
0: Living your life.
3: Yep.
0: That sounds like a good job. Because
3: everyone's like, oh, yeah, I want to get paid to sleep or I want to get paid to play video games. There's always a catch with all that stuff. There's a catch with this, too. But for this, it's the most where I don't really have to do anything.
2: Yeah.
4: You just live still your get life. Paid.
0: Mm, I got to say... This question might be my dream job, but if we're going for my other dream job...
1: How many do you have?
0: I have like 100 dream jobs, okay? I have a big imagination, Jamie. My other dream job would be to be the like experiment from a mad scientist. I'd sell my body to mad science. I'd sell my body to mad science.
4: Go to the chemical plant.
0: Literally, like, I want to, like, fall into a vat of acid and then, like, gain telekinesis.
1: They will use pH levels with you.
0: Yes, like, I want that pH level all over my body. I want like, him to, like, go up to me and, like, stick the screwdrivers into my skull.
4: Oh, my God.
0: And then electrocute
1: me. This is not Jeffrey Dahmer, okay?
0: And then, like, I want to, like, be able to, like, see God or whatever. Like, I want to turn blue. I want to glow in the dark.
4: You
0: want to
4: be Frankenstein.
0: I want to be Frankenstein, Franken-Emily, you know? I want a mad scientist to just have his way with me, you know? Do whatever I want. He wants.
1: Help! Help!
0: It'd be fun, because then I'd either die, boo, boring, or I'd get superpowers, woohoo, yay, fun times. And also, imagine, like, Thanksgiving. Everyone would be like... Yeah, work was a little slow this week. Oh, I'm a teacher. Oh, I'm a nurse. And then I'd be like, I literally gained the ability to go into people's dreams today.
1: That'd be sick.
0: I also now don't need to eat anymore because I do photosynthesis.
1: We could put you in like what we have is considered like cat litter, and it's just like
0: cat litter. I am like... not asking to be a cat. I am not a cat girl.
1: But we use it for like... We scent it, and then you can use it in like dumpsters and like we also have someone who works at what is that called, like the mortician. So like they have like stuff to make sure that the body doesn't go bad.
3: Embalming fluid.
4: Yes.
1: Yeah. More than that.
0: Oh, I used to want to be a mortician.
4: Me too.
1: We have a bunch of that. We have maggot be gone, so you can get rid of those maggots.
4: Oh my God.
0: Poor maggots.
1: And then we got blood be gone. You can go ahead and just pour
0: blood
1: that
0: blood be gone.
1: Put those sand in there and absorbs the
0: Don't
1: blood.
0: Don't tell the vampires. They'll be very upset. Well, does anyone here watch Jeopardy?
2: Yes.
0: Jeopardy is hiring a new clue writer, and one individual will get paid up to $178,000 a year to write the Jeopardy questions.
1: Ooh. Oh, that's sick.
3: What's the catch?
0: The catch is you have to move to California. Boo, tomatoes.
2: Okay.
0: The pro, you get to live the Hollywood lifestyle of writing clues and being a nerd. I've been binging Pop Culture Jeopardy with my mom because it's the only show we can agree on, and I can write all of those questions better.
3: Yeah, I could do that.
0: They're too easy. They'll be like, Oh.

0: which superhero got bit by a radioactive spider and is played by Tom Holland? Here's a picture of him. It's like, oh, I don't know. Batman?
1: You see the Spider-Man costume cropped out of the picture.
0: Yeah, it's like, it'll be like, it's just ridiculousness. It's wild. So I feel like I could write the clues on Jeopardy. I'll be like, this individual hosts the NASA Morning Madhouse on Fridays. And then it'll be like, who is Emily Killey? You know, it'll be a good time. So does anyone here want to write the Jeopardy quiz clues?
2: No.
3: I could do that.
1: I would do it.
0: Kevin, why don't you want to do that?
2: I'm lazy. I don't want to think.
1: True.
0: You don't want to think?
4: You don't have to think. No, you can work on a pop culture Jeopardy.
0: Yeah, you can be like...
2: You know, I like study like Bach and Mozart. I am not caught up. Like,
0: then you'd be good. Well, you could write
4: regular
0: questions.
4: Jeopardy. Huh?
0: Sometimes they'll be like, oh, like this person played the harpsichord. And you could
2: be like,
0: I know that.
2: That's like 50 bajillion
4: people. You can do music clues for Jeopardy.
2: Yeah, I could be like, who was considered the Red Pope?
0: The Pope that got a sunburn.
1: Yes.
2: Yay, no one
4: they
2: knows
4: should just
2: that.
4: Be, they should just have open Jeopardy question calls or whatever, like they have Hallmark cards. Like, oh yeah, I wrote a question for Jeopardy this week, and then you're like a local hero or something.
0: Get in the newspaper.
4: Yeah.
0: Oh, that'd be great. I wanna write clues for Jeopardy.
1: Me too. I would want to do it to work with, what is it, Ken Jennings, the guy who hosts it.
4: Really?
0: Oh, yeah.
1: Yeah.
0: Is he your celebrity crush?
1: He's on the Hear Me Out cake. He's on it. I'm not going to lie. Because he like won like for, he got, I think he got the hosting position because he won so many games. He's like the.
0: Yeah, he's one of the most. The
1: record holder. Yeah.
4: 20 years
1: but
4: or something.
1: That's my Hear Me Out. Especially a man who's smart.
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0: Tyla and Zara Larson on the NASA Morning Madhouse, 90.3 WHPC. HPC. Wow. Today is such a special day. I love when I'm on the air during someone's birthday because we get to do a special birthday activity.
1: Yay!
0: Yippee. Chris.
2: That's right. It's this bullet for yesterday. Every year alive.
3: Yes. A what?
2: Yeah.
0: A bullet. I'm going to take him out back and we're going to put him down like a dog.
3: Oh my God.
0: No, unfortunately not. No, this is a weapon-free campus. No violence. Silence the violence. But we are going to be violent to each other emotionally because every time someone on my show is celebrating their birthday on the day I'm hosting, I do some trivia about the person who was born.
4: That's so fun.
3: Where's Addison?
0: I know. He would have, like, killed this one. We did trivia last week for America's birthday, and he got every question I asked him right. Every single one.
4: Oh, my God. I think Antonio did that on Monday, and he ended up winning that, too.
0: Oh, my God. He's just collecting W's. So that's why he isn't here today.
4: He had to take a break. It was a mental exhaustion.
0: Yeah, he was the Ken Jennings of WHPC. So I texted Chris yesterday a list of questions for him, and he obliged and sent me the responses. But you might all be saying, this is so unfair. We are competing against Chris, the birthday boy. Don't worry, I'm going to ask questions to Chris about himself that he might not know the answers to.
4: Ooh.
0: And we're going to get to that after Sabrina Carpenter, house tour on 90.3 WHPC.
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12: This is the Nassau Morning Madhouse.
13: Hour two of the Nassau Morning Madhouse is starting in 2 minutes. It is 7:57 and change right now. My name is Emily. I am here with Chris, Jamie, Kevin, and Brittany. Your WHPC weather forecast is 77 degrees outside. It jumped 3 degrees in the 1 hour we've been on air.
14: That's wow. Kind of gross.
13: That's disgusting.
15: You kidding me?
13: It's going to be a high of 86 degrees today. I am hoping the mall has good air conditioning because after this, I believe three of us are going to Roosevelt Field Mall to represent the station.
14: Because it's French fry day.
13: Hopefully eat some free French fries. That is the only reason I am going.
15: Fries and dogs.
13: Fries and dogs. How many glizzies can you fit in your mouth at once?
14: I've never tried that. On a good day, maybe like three.
15: who's the Nathan's guy?
13: Oh, Joey Chestnut.
14: Yes, Joey Chestnut.
13: He won again.
14: Ew, that's disgusting. Oh my god.
1: I don't like. I can't watch it.
14: I just no like the way they like. Don't they dunk it in water or something?
1: Because
14: it's easier to digest. It's like, and they just keep going, and I'm like, whoa, this is the worst thing I could ever see.
1: Yeah, I just can't watch it.
14: Next, I'm gonna see them like open a bottle of water and just spread it all over their hot dog and then eat it. The look of disgust on everyone's faces right now is priceless.
15: Oh. It's good. You gotta grind. You gotta grind for the championship.
14: For eating hot dogs?
16: Emily, yes. Save us
15: every
16: now, please.
13: Okay, we got... Okay, moving on. Speaking of championships, we are doing some trivia. This song was a request from Chris as his background music.
15: You were putting on sad piano music.
14: Wait.
13: It was happy birthday on piano, so F off. You know, you might be starting with -1 points. Because I gotta say, though, someone in this room is starting with -1 points. And do they know who they are?
14: Jamie.
15: Is it Jamie?
13: No, it is Kevin.
14: Me?
13: Because Kevin tried to cheat this morning.
14: I cheated?
16: Yeah.
13: The prize.
14: I remember. No, I did cheat. I didn't know.
13: The prize.
14: I was sleep deprived.
13: If you win trivia, I love bringing in a prize. Last week, I spent all my prize budget. So today, I brought in 6 of donuts from Dunkin' Donuts. Mm-hmm. And whomever wins gets to pick their donut first. And we will go in order of winningest to losingest to decide. So do you want to get a strawberry frosted with sprinkles? Then you better try to win, or else you might get stuck with glazed.
14: Ooh, that's a good one. I love glazed.
1: Yeah.
13: Yes. There's a whole variety. Since there's 5 of us and 6 donuts, Chris can have 2 unless he loses so badly that it's a shameful sight, you know? So Kevin's starting with -1.
14: Okay.
13: I'm putting it at the bottom of your little stork.
14: That's so sad.
15: I didn't study, so
16: I thought you said of his stork.
13: His skork tally. And the reason why he is starting at such a disadvantage is because he tried to eat the donuts.
14: Mind you, every Friday there's always random stuff on the table.
13: Not
14: to eat.
13: This early in the morning.
14: Yeah, low
13: not
14: key.
13: Not this early in the morning.
14: Are you sure?
13: It because they are brought in by Sean when he comes in, and he is not in this early.
14: I'm also sleep deprived. I closed last night, and I'm like dying.
13: Excuses.
14: I closed.
13: I'm sleep deprived every day. And do you see me stealing people's prizes?
14: I went to bed at like 1 a.m. and then I woke up at like 6.
13: And the best was there's a sticker on it to like keep it closed or whatever.
14: I didn't even see that until later.
13: He was trying to open the sticker to open the box. It was like, oh my god, how ravenous are you?
1: No, he was trying to fix the sticker. He was trying to secure it back on. You just didn't see it.
13: He was trying to open it up. He was ripping that sticker open. No cleanliness. So, we're going to start with Chris, and then we're going to go around the room to Jamie, Kevin, and Brittany. I'm going to ask you each a question, and you are going to have to give me the answer. And if your answer is incorrect, the person next to you can steal who comes next to you in line. So if Chris gets his question wrong, Jamie can attempt to steal it.
15: Oh boy.
13: But we are not doing a full room stealing line because that's when things get annoying and I get frustrated. And I'm a very biased judge. And if I start disliking you, I can take away points or add points.
15: So it's the same as 4th of July.
13: Yes. So,
14: oh my God.
16: Yes.
13: So Chris, being like you're the birthday boy, you get to go first. Where were you born?
15: Floral Park.
13: What hospital?
15: Floral Park Hospital. That's the hospital.
13: That's not the name of a hospital.
15: Oh, I don't know what the hospital name is. I just
13: so Chris gets the question wrong.
1: Really?
14: He doesn't know.
16: Good answer.
13: Jamie, wait, what's the name of the hospital that Chris was born at?
16: In Floral Park?
13: Yeah, Googling. In Floral Park. Do not go put your phone away.
15: She's on her phone.
13: Jamie gets -1 points
15: She's
13: for
15: searching.
13: Cheating.
16: Were you at... Wait,
15: is it
16: wait.
15: Floral Park? Is it Floral Park Medicine's Medical Center? Is it something like that? Because it's always like, oh, you have to, it's medical center or
1: Memorial
15: medical
1: Hospital.
15: University or Memorial Hospital.
13: Yeah. Floral Park Hospital. I'm Googling it because I'm the judge, so I get to be on my phone. Hospital.
15: She's not competing.
13: It is Long Island Jewish or there's Floral Park Medical, but I think that's just like a doctor's office. Yeah, that's just a doctor's office. Yeah, I think there's not a hospital in Floral Park, so you are ultra wrong. Jamie.
16: Yeah.
14: Wow.
13: What's Chris's favorite color?
16: I want to say black.
13: That's not a color,
15: Jamie.
13: That's
15: not a color.
16: How's that not a color?
14: Because it's
15: the absence of color.
13: Oh, we got a caller on the air.
16: I'm going to beat you up. Black is a color. I'm wearing it.
13: Hello, caller. You are on air.
17: Chris, how do you not know you were born at L.I.J.?
14: Oh, my God.
16: I was two.
15: I don't remember.
17: You've been told like 100 times.
15: Like I said, I didn't study for this.
13: You were bored. That's the studying. You lived your life.
17: I mean, I would ask you something harder, like what time were you born? But you should know that, too.
15: Oh, I know that.
14: You know that, but not the hospital?
15: Yeah.
13: And the worst part is you could have said any random hospital, and I would have had to give you it because I don't know where you were born.
14: You could have said, like, Good Sam.
13: Yeah, you could have been like, oh, yeah.
15: 7:06 p.m.
13: I was born at a Texas hospital, and I would have been like, yeah, that sounds right.
15: I wasn't born in Texas.
13: You weren't.
17: No, his sister was born in Texas. He was born at L.I.J.
16: Hey, we twins.
13: All right.
17: Anyway, Chris, you can't lose this game. Come on.
13: He has time. He has time. Because so far, people are not doing very well.
17: All right. Well, good luck. Have fun. See you later.
13: Thank you.
16: Thanks.
13: Wow. Thank you, caller, for completely
16: roasting Chris.
14: Yeah, literally.
13: Was that your dad?
15: Yeah.
14: Felt the need to call in. How did you not know you were born?
16: Like, that's amazing.
13: That's just so LOL.
14: It was awesome.
13: So,
16: we should do this for everybody.
13: Jamie, what is his favorite color?
16: Okay,
13: black's not a color.
16: I'm sorry.
14: It is the absence of light. Like, what?
13: Black is...
15: It's the absence of color.
13: It's the absence of color.
15: It's in Halloween.
13: And then white is every color combined.
15: Yeah.
16: Blue.
13: Incorrect.
16: Really?
13: Kevin for the seal.
14: Red.
13: You are correct.
1: Wow.
14: Oh my God.
13: You are back at zero, Kevin.
14: That's perfect.
13: All righty. Moving on to Kevin, it's time for your question. How well do you think you know Chris?
14: Not that well, I think.
13: Do you know him well enough to know his mom's name? I'll give you a hint. It starts with a J. What's his mom's name?
14: Jessica?
13: Incorrect. Brittany, do you want to steal?
1: Sure, but I'm going to be like...
16: Is this
1: Chris
16: your first time meeting Chris?
1: Yeah, right?
13: Oh.
1: Yeah.
13: You are at a disadvantage.
14: I feel like we talked about her once. Just once.
1: Joanne?
13: Incorrect. Aww. Chris, do you know the name of your mother? You won't get a point, but you will be disowned if you get it wrong.
15: It's Jacqueline.
13: It is Jacqueline.
16: Damn, I was going to say Jennifer. Okay.
13: Alrighty. Moving on to Brittany. This is your real question. What is Chris's favorite movie? I will give you a hint.
1: Okay.
13: It is from the year 1986.
1: Yeah, you lost me. I'm done. I'm cooked. I'm going to say a movie, and it's not going to be from 1986. Is it Back to the Future?
13: You are incorrect.
1: Yeah, no.
14: Oh,
1: yeah,
14: man.
1: Sorry.
13: Chris, for the steal.
14: What is your favorite movie?
15: Sorry, something just happened in my ear. That was weird. But the Transformers, the movie.
13: Yes, you are correct.
1: That's from 1986?
13: There is a 1986 one, and then Michael Bay made the 2000s one.
15: Oh. Well, 2007 is just Transformers.
13: Chris.
1: I had no idea.
13: What is your astrological star sign?
15: Cancer.
1: How come I didn't get this question?
13: You are correct.
16: That is horrible.
13: I thought you wouldn't know it. I feel like that was something you'd be like, I don't care. That's not real. Like, ego.
14: That's not real?
13: Like, I feel like Chris would be like, why would I know that? Like, why? I don't believe
14: it. I feel like everyone at this point knows, but some of them are just like, I mean, it doesn't matter.
13: Yeah.
15: I feel like I heard more about star signs because of Beyblade, but then I actually learned what star signs were later on.
13: All right. Jamie,
16: mm-hmm.
13: What is Chris's favorite band? And I will give you a hint. It is not pop.
16: I know it's got to be a rock band.
13: It is a rock band. It's one of the most famous bands ever.
16: Why do I want to say Foo Fighters?
13: You are incorrect. It
16: really?
13: Is not the Foo. He is not fighting the Foo. Kevin, what is Chris's favorite band.
14: Do I get a separate hint or no?
13: No, that was the general hint. Because I'm not, genuinely, this band is like very famous to the point where if I start giving hints, you'll just probably know who it is immediately.
14: AC/DC?
13: Incorrect. It was Metallica.
1: I did. That was my second. Yes.
14: That was literally my second. Oh my God. I was like, it's Metallica or AC/DC.
13: All right.
14: Literally.
13: Kevin.
14: Yeah.
13: Chris has a pet. What type of animal is it?
14: Can I get a hint?
13: No! It is.
14: It's a dog.
13: It is a dog. What's the dog's name?
14: That wasn't the question.
1: Yeah, that was not the question.
13: No, that's bonus point. You can get half a bonus. You can have half a bonus point if you can guess his dog's name.
14: Okay. Biscuit.
13: Incorrect. It was Blue.
14: Oh, it was a bee. It was
13: bee
14: a bee.
13: Name.
14: Oh. Dang.
13: All right. Brittany.
15: Well, what kind of clue would she give for that? It's got four legs.
1: A mammal.
13: It goes woof.
14: I was like,
13: woof.
14: You could say like, I don't know, lizard, tarantula, bird. Like,
15: it's not a bird.
14: It's not a bird. It's a dog.
13: Plane. He has a pet rock.
16: The more you know.
14: Exactly.
13: All right, Brittany.
1: Yeah.
13: Where does Chris work? Everyone else in this room knows the answer.
14: No.
1: Well, you know. Wait, I'm scared.
14: No, wait.
13: I will give you a hint.
14: I believe in you. You got this.
13: Everyone else kind of knows.
1: I'm scared.
13: It is a place that you have likely been to before. But it is probably not a place you go to every day. It is a chain. There is multiple locations all over the country. Many locations all over the country. And it's associated with the color orange.
14: You got this. Dig deep.
1: I think it's food.
16: Do whatever you feel is right.
14: Yeah.
13: In your heart.
1: Orange. is it Dunkin' Donuts?
13: No. Incorrect. For the steal, Chris, where do you work?
15: I work at the Home Depot.
1: I was thinking food. I think that's where I got thrown off. I was thinking like restaurant food.
15: You said food. I was like, oh, Whataburger. I work at Whataburger.
13: For the listeners at home who are following along, currently it goes, the leaderboard is Chris is in first place.
14: Because he answered his own
13: with
14: question.
13: With 3 points, though, I feel like not knowing the hospital you were born in should negate one. But I'm not going to because it's your birthday, so I will be nice to you. Second place, we have Kevin, who has gotten 2 answers correct, but only has 1 point because he started at a deficit due to trying to steal the prize.
14: What can I say? I like donuts.
13: Brittany is at 0 points. And Jamie is at a very shameful -1 for attempting to cheat.
14: Trying to Google the hospital.
13: How do you all feel so far about
14: Don't
13: this?
14: Don't laugh. Disrespecting the rules of the game.
13: Chris, you're feeling good?
15: It's my birthday.
13: All right, Chris, your question is, on November 2nd, 2025, you posted a record on your Instagram. What band is that record by?
1: Ooh.
14: That's October, actually crazy.
13: November 2nd, 2025, you posted a record on your Instagram, and it is not a Metallica record.
1: The receipts are insane.
13: What band did you post on your Instagram?
15: I'm going to need a minute. Hold on.
13: I will give you a hint.
15: The
13: majority of the cover of this record is black.
15: The majority is black? Is it? Dinosaur Jr.
13: Incorrect. It is not Dinosaur Jr. Jamie, for the steal.
16: AC/DC.
13: Incorrect. It's Nine Inch Nails.
16: No.
14: I was going to guess it's Pink Floyd.
15: It's the Tron one.
16: But black is not a color. Black is not a color. It's just absence of color.
1: Yeah, no, that's true. That's true. What happened to that?
14: What happened to that?
13: It only matters when I'm bullying Jamie.
16: And white is not a color. It's all the colors combined together.
13: All right, Jamie.
15: No one said white is not a color.
13: He was speaking about this last week. So how are your active listening skills? What kind of car does Chris drive?
16: Oh, dude, I know you just
13: I need the make
16: car.
13: And model.
14: No.
16: Oh, no. I remember you got the car and it's blue.
13: It is blue. See, Chris, you gave me the wrong answer to this question when I asked you.
15: Well, technically.
13: You gave me your old car, but we're talking about your new car. Because okay.
16: Is it, it's either a Honda or a Lexus, I think. I think it's a Honda.
13: Incorrect. Kevin, for the steal.
14: So, I think it was a Mazda, and, oh gosh. Oh, hatchback? No. Oh my god, I don't know. I think it's a Mazda, though. Is that a correct part of it?
13: Chris, you feel free to answer that.
15: I bought a 2015 WRX.
16: Which is?
15: Subaru.
14: Oh my god.
13: I knew it was a Subaru. All right.
15: You know, I put the neon there because it's like I'm still technically driving that mostly.
13: Yeah, but that's not like the car, you know?
15: That's true.
13: All right, Brittany, what is his...
14: Wait, I didn't get a real question.
13: Didn't get a real question. Ooh. What is Chris's hidden talent?
14: I think his hidden talent would have to be drawing.
13: Incorrect.
14: Well, I thought because... Whatever.
13: Incorrect. Brittany, what is Chris's hidden talent?
1: Okay, can I just have a hint? Is it something like niche or is it something that I can like probably guess?
15: I'll give you a hint. Okay. It's something stupid because I didn't have a real answer.
13: It's a trait people enjoy in friendship.
1: It's like a hidden talent?
13: I don't know. This is what he claims his hidden talent is.
1: Listening?
13: You are correct!
1: Really?
14: Are you?
1: Yay!
14: Whoa.
13: That's incredible.
14: God. Wow.
16: That was great. Five points for you.
1: Thank you.
14: No, because I'm going to get in third.
15: Now, if you spoke to my mother or father, they would strictly disagree.
14: Oh my god.
13: Apparently, you are a good listener.
1: Well, if they're telling you what hospital you're born at and you don't know, I don't know. That might negate
15: it. It's not like I'm constantly talking about, oh yeah, remember when I was born at the hospital?
1: Long Island Jewish, let's talk about it.
13: Well, it's better than not being born at the hospital. Like if you were born in the backseat of a car, that would be
1: Yeah, you talk about
13: crazy.
1: That probably.
13: All right.
16: You'd remember that.
13: Brittany. Yeah.
1: Yes.
13: This could bring you up into second place.
1: Ooh.
13: And I'll give you... an easy one.
1: Okay.
13: What is Chris's middle name?
14: That is not easy.
13: It starts with a G, and it is associated with a TV show that you have watched.
1: Is it George?
13: No, you are incorrect.
1: I was thinking George Lopez.
14: I was thinking George, too.
13: Chris, for the steal, what is your middle name?
15: Gary.
13: Gary.
16: No!
14: No way!
13: I was thinking SpongeBob Gary.
14: Gary. You
16: know, I was thinking of Greg.
14: Oh, Greg?
13: Gregory.
16: Yeah.
13: Wow.
15: That makes me feel horrible.
13: And that is the end of our Chris trivia. Won Chris trivia.
1: Nice
13: with
1: job.
13: 4 points.
14: Good job.
13: We do have a tie, though, which means we'll have to have a tiebreaker because I don't believe in ties.
14: I know what to tie with.
13: Kevin had two, but he started with -1, so that brings him to 1 point. And Brittany got 1 point by guessing, shockingly being able to guess, that Chris's hidden talent is listening. The question is, I'm looking at the list and they are all like, all right, what was, are you still a student, Chris? Or were you a former student? Okay.
15: I'm still technically a student. Yeah.
13: What's Chris's major at Nassau Community College? Feel free to answer as quickly as possible. I will start giving hints.
14: Communications. Oh no, you said.
13: Connected. Similar.
14: Okay. What was the hint?
13: The hint is it is something artistic.
1: Liberal arts.
13: Incorrect.
14: Artistic,
13: adjacent to communications.
1: Creative writing.
13: Incorrect.
14: Marketing.
13: Incorrect.
1: English.
13: Incorrect. Go more in the arts.
15: Do you have any other ones?
1: Music.
13: Incorrect.
14: Music management. Music, like, management.
13: Not music related.
14: Okay.
1: Theater.
13: No.
15: You guys went way off the course.
14: She said go more into the arts. Yeah. Like, physical arts or, like, performing arts?
15: She said arts, and you guys are talking about performance.
1: Is it, like, 3D?
14: Yeah,
1: like,
14: performance
1: 2D?
14: Art or, like...
1: Like...
13: You're getting... You're drawing. Closer. You're getting closer.
14: Graphic design.
13: Graphic design.
16: Oh, I was gonna just say
1: nice
16: that.
1: Job.
13: So Kevin is in second place. Brittany is in a respectable third. And then Jamie is in an eternally shameful negative one. Thank you for playing. Chris, birthday trivia. If any of you happen to be bored while I am hosting, I will do trivia for you too. And it, maybe you will lose. Because I played this once when I was a host of a Thursday show. And it was Nico trivia, and Nico lost Nico trivia.
1: Oh my gosh.
16: That's sad.
13: So
1: he's a mystery to himself.
14: That's really funny.
13: It's because I got in contact with his girlfriend and started asking her questions about him. Yeah, so.
1: You Nardwar, man.
16: That's bad.
13: Yeah.
14: He's LARPing as himself.
13: Yeah. It was very shameful. Very, very shameful. But happy birthday.
1: Yay, happy birthday.
13: Happy birthday, Chris. Congratulations. Were you born or removed?
15: What?
13: Born or removed?
15: Born.
13: Natural, all natural?
15: Sure.
13: Or were you cut out? Like
15: I was born.
13: Congratulations.
7: It's the Nassau Morning Madhouse. You'll learn to love it. Okay, maybe you'll just like it.
18: Fine, fine. We're just okay. And we're okay with being okay.
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0: 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Currently outside of our Garden City Studios, it's 77 degrees, but it feels like 83. Ew.
1: What?
0: Yucky, gross, disgusting. It's going to be potential thunderstorms around 4 or 5 p.m. today.
1: Oh my, that's when I work.
0: Yeah, so, well, you'll be inside. Or are you going to be outside?
1: They'd be putting us out there whenever they want. I also work at Chick-fil-A.
2: Oh.
1: Yeah, it sucks.
0: Everyone at Chick-fil-A looks so happy, so it might be a you problem.
1: Well, it's because I have to put on a mask and be like, hey, welcome to Chick-fil-A, whatever. Can I help you?
0: You got to be happy. Be happy. Why aren't you happy?
1: I'm trying.
0: Well, we just finished up some happy birthday Chris trivia. Where, yay. Unfortunately, yay. Chris did win. I was hoping he would lose, but he won. And that's okay. So everyone around the room got to pick their donut. Chris, what kind of donut did you pick out?
3: Birthday cake.
0: Birthday cake donut. Well, how does
2: that's
0: it taste? It's a new donut, apparently. Because picking out the donuts. I was like, I guess I got to do the birthday one.
2: Aw. Yay.
3: Tastes more like chocolate or something. Like fudgy.
0: Interesting. I usually associate birthday cake with like the blue, if that makes sense.
1: Like a blue cake?
0: Like, you know, like the blue frosting they put in like the frenzies?
1: Oh, yeah. I associate it more with like, no, yeah, blue actually. Yeah, I know you're right.
2: Yeah,
1: I was going to say pink, but that's like strawberry.
0: Mm. Well, Jamie, what donut did you pick out?
4: The chocolate frosted one.
0: Is it good?
4: Mm. I like the frosting only.
1: Oh my god.
0: Jamie, one day you're going to go to prison and I'm going to do a woohoo.
4: I don't know what that means.
0: Kevin, what donut did you choose?
1: The strawberry. Very nice.
0: Yes. At second place, I assumed that would be gone by third. And then, Brittany, you chose glazed?
2: I did. You can't go wrong with a glazed donut. Because the same
0: they're
2: with like...
0: They're underrated, in my opinion.
1: I love a French cooler.
4: Me
2: no, like the twisted
4: too.
2: One? Like the braided one?
4: No.
1: Yeah.
2: No. Wait, what are you talking about? What's
1: like
2: the French
1: like
2: one?
4: French coolers are just like, they look like they're twisted.
2: I think
0: breaking news. Sorry. Breaking news. So we had music on playing from YouTube for the trivia. It is auto-played to a WWE wrestler who keeps thrusting his hips at me.
1: Oh my god, that's from yesterday.
0: What the hell?
1: So yesterday we ranked the WWE intros.
0: Look at that.
1: Is it Mr. Ass?
0: It is WCW Alex Wright.
1: Oh,
2: he's
1: I
2: doing
1: don't know.
2: like hand over the head.
1: No, I think the winner. No, I don't think it was Mr. Ass, but he has a really good theme song.
2: He's got like a disco vibe about the way he moves.
0: Is this his theme?
1: I guess so. You should search up Mr. Ass intro if you can. For
3: is
1: WWE.
3: This still YouTube?
1: Yeah, it's on YouTube.
3: Look, some weird stuff on the surface.
0: Doesn't this make monkey. You just want to put your hands behind your head and thrust into
2: no,
0: the air?
2: No. Napoli
1: hit someone
2: D
1: with
2: air
1: a
2: punch.
1: Chair.
0: Wow.
4: I like this. Like, I could drive to this.
0: WCW.
1: It sounds like, you know, in SpongeBob when they have.
4: Yes,
1: like,
4: the jellyfish jam.
0: Well, this is actually fitting to what we're going to be talking about next. There is a former WWE superstar who was starring in a new movie, and it's a new old movie because it's a remake of, it's a live action remake of an animated movie, and the box office reports are coming out and it looks like it's tanking, guys.
4: Mm.
0: It is underperforming. It had like a $400 million budget or something crazy like that, and it is open to around, they're projecting $50 million, which is not a good opening weekend.
1: That's
0: especially
4: for
0: a hint Disney movie.
1: Oh, I know what it is.
0: So you should all know what this is. The question though is not what movie is this, we'll talk about this later. But I've noticed that Disney loves making live-action remakes of their animated films.
4: They have to.
1: It's because they're lazy.
4: No, they have to. Or else they lose the copyright.
0: No, that's actually, these movies are young enough that they don't have to do that. And they won't. And even if they did lose the copyright, they would still lose the copyright to the animated film. They would not lose the copyright to, like, the live-action.
4: Oh.
0: Yes. So... I'm going to ask you all, though, let's just play a game where we do the reverse. So we're not going to turn an animated movie into a live action movie. We're going to turn a live action movie into an animated movie. And we'll get to that after Olivia Rodrigo dropped dead on 90.3 WHPC.

0: Olivia Rodrigo on 90.3 WHPC. It's Jamie. I've got Brittany, Kevin, Chris. Emily went to the bathroom. God forbid she had to go.
1: She stole the whole world.
0: It's Friday, July 10th. It's Chris's birthday. Happy birthday once again.
1: It's my birthday.
0: You know what I don't have? I don't have my phone, so I can't do the weather. So it's okay.
2: Got you.
1: It's
2: got
1: hot out. It's going to be hotter later.
3: Something about high 80s or something. 86.
0: Yeah, I know.
3: It feels like 83. It's like 77 right
1: now. It's
3: going
1: to be 86 today.
3: It is about not too bad.
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1: There might be thunderstorms later.
3: Like 4 or 5 p.m. Yeah.
2: The humidity is awful. 85% humidity.
3: Genuinely
1: nice and spooky this morning with the fog.
0: I love how I didn't even have to do the weather. Thank you.
2: I just got a lot
0: to
2: say about the weather. I do.
0: See, I really appreciate
3: we're
0: that.
3: We're good, forecasters or whatever.
2: Yeah. We should be meteorologists.
3: But we have to come as like a trio.
2: Yeah.
3: We can't be hired like separately. We're just a trio.
0: So we were talking before about taking a live movie, a live action movie, and then turning it into an animation. Does anybody want to go first?
3: Yes.
0: Who said yeah?
3: Me.
0: That was so quick.
1: Who's me?
3: That's me.
1: This is an audio format.
3: Well, I was thinking maybe like Titanic, only because it's very iconic, you know, and if it's done right, I think it's cool.
0: I'm just curious how that's going to work, only because I'm a little concerned on...
3: I want it to be more like, I don't want to say gruesome. I was going to say like gruesome's the word, but like I want to see more destruction. Like people legit died. Like I want to see, if it's animated, like you're not going to kill the actor. But like, you know what I mean?
0: Well, I mean, isn't that the whole point of the movie? Is that everyone just goes?
3: Yes, but like I want to see them go. Like I feel like in the movie you don't really see them.
0: This guy got his neck twisted.
3: Exactly. Like,
0: okay.
3: Okay. Yeah, like that. Yeah.
0: Slammed into a chair, didn't make
3: his
0: it.
3: His eyes are like bulging out of his head a little bit. Like.
0: Oh, wow. Thyroid problems.
3: No, but like, you know what I mean, though? It's animated, so it's fine.
0: Okay.
3: Yeah, but since it's like Titanic, like imagine like the whole ship is also animated and everything, obviously, and it just looks like crazy.
0: How do you want it animated though?
1: So you want it animated well?
3: Yeah.
0: How do you want it animated though?
1: In my head, it's animated like what's it called? Like one of those plain instructional videos.
0: Oh my god! I was gonna say, do you want it 3D? You want it 2D? You don't want it any kind.
3: What
0: like...
3: if it's 4D in theaters and like you also drown a little bit?
1: They drown the audience.
3: They waterboard you.
2: You smell the fish as you're going down.
3: They
2: from
3: throw
2: the ocean.
3: You back. Yeah, for real.
1: They freeze the.
3: There's
1: what's
3: like
1: called?
3: A floating lady next to you or
0: oh my
3: something.
0: God.
1: They freeze this.
0: They
1: theater.
0: Had a. I was telling Michael this, my boyfriend, this. We were talking the other day, and he's like, "You gotta go to Universal." And I'm like, "I'm a little scared of the rides." Okay.
2: Ooh, you do.
0: I remember as a kid that there was a Shrek movie, and it was 4D, and I freaked out because when Donkey sneezed, the bubbles came at me. So I really don't know what you're gonna do when like the ship hits the iceberg. Okay.
1: A lot of the classic movie rides are gone though.
3: Really?
0: Are you going to like explode on us with like bubbles too? Or are you going to throw
3: no,
0: ice
3: when
0: at us?
3: I want your seats to shake and everything.
0: Oh my God.
3: And then water, like freezing water comes in.
2: Just flood the theater.
3: It's just chaos.
0: It turns into a pool.
3: Yes, exactly.
0: That's the last thing I want. That is the last thing that I definitely want.
1: During the car scene, they blow steam into the room.
3: It's straight to your face. So it's burning you a little bit.
1: They try to make it as uncomfortable as possible.
3: Oh my gosh. But yes, like that would be awesome, you know?
0: Oh yeah, totally.
2: I'm sure there's a market for it. I'm sure there's people who would want to do that.
3: I think it's just so hilarious and stupid.
0: I feel like the problem is that it's just so old school. You know what I mean?
3: But that's
0: like,
3: the
0: it's
3: thing.
0: So
3: like you're making old
1: it's
3: school.
1: It's so
3: new
1: old
3: school,
1: school, but it's like one of the most iconic films of all time.
3: For real. And you're making it new school, especially with like adding like let's say sharks into the water.
0: Okay,
3: like,
0: okay. Okay.
2: It's a Sharknado 7.
0: You nut job.
1: It's Bruce from Finding Nemo.
0: Chris, it's your birthday. What about you? What kind of movie you want to turn from live action to animated?
1: Honestly, I would just like to see them do like a stop motion Friday the 13th the movies, like the Lee Hardcastle style stop motions. Like, you shouldn't watch these if you don't like gore. He does very, very... detailed and gory stop motions with like clay and stuff.
3: Yeah.
0: I was thinking, what is that movie? Like The Corpse Bride, like that?
1: Oh, no, that's like nicely done and stuff. This is like actually actually gory. He tries to make it sometimes anatomical. It's really,
3: huh. Ooh, yes,
1: it's really this scary. But his stuff was on like Adult Swim and stuff. They played it on Adult Swim.
3: Who is this person?
1: Lee Hardcastle. But again, you shouldn't watch it if you're uncomfortable with stuff. Like he did like a Simpsons one, and it's like, it's really bad.
3: I got this.
1: It's really bad. Like I don't usually watch him, but the original, a lot of your older, like what's called like the middle Friday the 13th movies were like kind of cut. A lot of the scenes are like cut short and stuff like that because of the rating system. So I'd like to, if stuff's animated, you can get away with more.
0: Mm-hmm.
1: So I'd like to see them do that, like with the stop motion or whatever. Because what's it called? A lot of the older movies, they're more censored.
3: Yeah.
0: Mm-hmm.
1: Than what they want to do because of what's it called? Because if they were to release them as they were at the time, they would have been NC-17.

0: the 13th, they could probably get along, do whatever they wanted.
1: Hey.
0: What's up?
2: I died, but I'm back.
1: Yay!
3: She has risen.
0: Welcome back.
2: She has risen. I'm literally the Jesus Christ of the
0: WHPC. We got Titanic and Friday the 13th animated.
4: Ooh. I could see this. This is
2: Titanic,
4: really nice.
2: Titanic, the animated movie, already exists.
1: It does?
2: Really nice. There's like three of
4: them. Like, what? In the sense of like, I could see this being a good movie.
2: It's like a copy pretty much of the plot of actual Titanic, but they are not legally connected.
4: Wait, what?
1: Hmm.
2: Yeah, it stars like singing dogs, and it's like low-key racist, if I remember correctly.
0: Oh. What are you talking about?
1: Titanic, the legend goes on, 2000s. It's not rated.
0: Oh.
2: It is like a straight-to-DVD, like, kids movie. And I've seen people review it. It's not good, apparently.
4: Wow. Mm. No, yeah, we were saying it should be 4D, and they should, like, drown you a little bit, put sharks in the water, and freeze you to death.
2: Baby, there's a shark in the water.
1: Brittany, what about you?
3: Okay. I have like two. Because I feel like people are making games, like animated games, into movies.
1: Mm-hmm.
3: Flappy Bird the movie.
1: I wouldn't go see that.
3: Flappy Bird the movie.
2: Flappy Bird the movie would go so hard.
3: It could go either way. That's the beauty of it. It's going to be an emoji movie or cinematic masterpiece.
1: But the problem is that it's a game that you play. You know what I mean? Yeah. Like a game that you literally play where you have to make sure he flies.
2: We go deep.
0: Also over.
3: Yeah, we go into like family trauma of like my dad wants me to fly high, but I don't know if I can really be steady in myself, and it's all about identity and like tying that to culture and family. I see it.
0: My dad
3: like
0: used
3: written
0: to throw
3: in my
0: me
3: mind.
0: At pipes.
1: This is gonna flop, but okay.
3: A big climactic scene at the end. The pipe is like, it's so small. He doesn't know if he's gonna make it, and finally he sees his dad in his mind. And he's like,
4: oh my God.
1: There's the
3: light. Mr. Flappy, and he does it, and he succeeds, triumph, gets the girl, everything.
2: He gets like, the girl. He gets a baddie.
3: He gets a baddie.
4: There's one with a bow. Yeah, there's a bird with a bow.
3: Oh, I didn't know that. There we go.
4: No, like,
1: you need help.
3: I'm so creative. Also, I would say like Blair Witch Project, but like Five Nights at Freddy's coded. We add a lot of jump scares. You're like made to stay in the forest. Like you have to watch the forest.
0: I feel like that kind of ruins it.
3: Yeah.
0: But then again, it's kind of a one and done kind of movie.
3: Yeah, exactly. Like it's just a passion. That's my passion project.
1: Emily, can you top that? What kind of movie would you change from live action to animated?
2: This is a movie that I spoke about hating earlier, Bahal Blart Mall Cop animated.
4: Oh my.
1: Really?
2: I feel like it could save it because they try to do physical comedy in that film and it just doesn't hit. Paul Blart has negative charisma. So we're going to get someone new to voice Paul Blart. Someone with a lot of charisma. Like it could be a Ken Jennings, maybe.
1: Mm.
2: Maybe rest in peace, Alex Trebek. We can resurrect him.
1: Oh.
2: Well, who has charisma? Steve Harvey is
1: I
2: Paul
1: love
2: Blart.
1: That man.
2: Steve Harvey.
4: I can see him as a cop.
2: Yeah.
3: We got a good one for you today.
1: I love him so
2: Paul
1: much.
2: Paul Blart, Mall Cop, the animated film. It'll be beautiful. It'll be heartbreaking. It'll be like Pixar style. So like all of a sudden, like you're going to be sobbing in the theater and you don't even know why. Bring the tissues.
1: Damn.
4: His Segway broke. He can't travel.
2: His Segway broke and his like...
0: I'm having a panic attack.
2: He has a panic attack.
4: It's like his Wally. That's his Wally right there.
2: Yeah. Like the mall, it could be like a discussion on how malls are dying. Paul Blart, Mall Cop, but he's at a dying mall.
4: Oh my gosh.
2: Like give like Broadway mall energy.
1: I was going to say go there or go... What is that other mall? The cinema? The Seminole?
3: It's like over here.
2: I know what you're talking. Where the Cheesecake Factory is.
1: Yes, that mall's
0: source.
1: Basically dead too.
2: The Source Mall. It's now the Seminole Mall.
0: It's the Source Mall.
2: Terrible name for it.
1: I don't like it either.
2: The Sunrise Highway Mall.
1: That's gone.
2: Yeah. Rest
1: that's
2: in peace. I hear they saved the koi fish that were in that mall.
4: They did. There was a petition. Yeah.
2: Respect.
1: That's
2: but
1: nice.
2: Just imagine Paul Blart mall cop of a dying mall. He has to fight to save the mall, but like it's a dying battle. He like is like in court. They're trying to, you know how like in all like kids movies from like the 90s and early 2000s, like
0: there's an evil
2: company trying to build a mall in our park. Well,
0: it's
2: now
0: the
2: it's now there's an evil company that's trying to turn our mall into a high school because that's what they do with all the dead malls now.
4: Really?
2: Yes.
1: Really? Oh.
2: They
4: oh
2: keep
4: my
2: turning
4: God.
2: 10 malls into schools.
1: I didn't know that.
2: Yes.
0: They don't turn them into high schools. They turn them into like research centers.
2: No, high school. Swear to God, I've seen it.
3: Oh, I believe God. That. My, no, sister, I believe my sister went to Syracuse, and they had like a little mall, but they had like.

0: classrooms on the upper part. I was like, yeah, that's interesting.
1: Like, schools are renting out portions or full balls that are dead. Because, like, think about it. If you're, like, in the middle of nowhere and all y'all had was, like, a mall in your county, that's your new county high school.
2: Saves money.
3: Yes.
1: Yeah, it's like, imagine. Make I can either build a new building or use the existing, you know?
2: Your save class is going to be in the Spencer's.
1: Paul Blart, Mall Cop, the animated film.
0: Wait,
4: imagine you like you have to say like, oh yeah, my class is in the Spencer's over there. Like.
1: Yeah, I'm going off topic. It's like, ugh,
3: the old Spencer's.
2: Timmy, back of the class.
4: Go to Forever 21 now.
1: All the bad girls do eat lunch at Victoria's Secret.
3: Yes. Mm-hmm.
0: So wait,
3: you'll catch me there.
0: Would Rainey Rodriguez reprise her role as Paul Blart's daughter?
1: Yes.
0: Okay.
1: But she's like adult now, so she it will be like her Austin and Ally character and get a million jobs.
0: So she's like Trish. Okay. Yeah. Okay. I like it.
1: Yes.
3: Interesting.
1: Jamie.
3: Yeah.
1: You're the host. Have you answered yet?
3: No, not yet.
1: Because we've swapped spaces. I am now in the co-host chair.
3: I know.
1: You are in the host chair.
3: I have an idea of what I want
1: to
3: do.
1: This is reminding me of how it used to be.
3: Yes, the old days.
1: Yes.
3: I want Jaws.
1: Jaws, okay.
3: It doesn't matter which Jaws because, you know, they're all like individual in their own way. But I want one of the Jaws to be animated, but like with clay.
4: Ooh, okay.
3: Ooh,
1: like
3: the Corpse Bride type of thing.
4: I was thinking Coraline kind of.
3: Yeah. Where it's like
1: Frankenweenie.
3: Yes, like everything, yes. Like when it morphs. You know, like when they have the clay morph.
1: So is it gonna be like Corpse Bride, where it's like super like gothic looking and emo, or is it gonna be like a fun summer flick?
3: I think it's going to be a little more, like, I wouldn't say gothic, but I think it's going to be a little on the darker side because this time you get to see the chomps.
1: Oh, chomp, chomp.
2: Is Bruce going to sing?
3: No, this is not a musical number.
1: Can we have one musical number?
0: Yeah. Because
1: I feel like if we're going into the world of animation,
3: fine,
1: there needs to be one musical
3: number. If we're
1: going to
3: do a number, it's going to be about the guys getting on the boat looking for the shark, and then that's it.
4: You know what's a good musical to adapt, though? Sweeney Todd. I feel like if you want to animate like a musical.
1: I'm surprised that it hasn't. Like,
4: it hasn't.
3: I tried getting Michael to watch that. He doesn't do musicals.
4: I love Sweeney Todd.
1: My Michael watched Sweeney Todd.
3: Wait.
4: I actually had to sing like a little
3: There's
4: bit of
3: There's more Michaels?
4: Class.
1: I have a Michael, you have a Michael. Imagine if they were the same Michael.
3: No, oh I don't want to imagine that.
1: Drama.
3: No, they're not. I highly doubt that they're the same Michael.
1: How tall is your Michael?
3: Like 5'8"?
1: Yeah, mine's like 6'1".
3: Oh, okay, very different Michaels. All right.
1: Michael said he was 6'2". He was not 6'2". He's 6'1".
4: He's like an appliance. Ooh. Get your Michael today.
1: He's like, I'm 6'1", and like... Blah, blah, blah, blah, blah. And I'm like, we don't round up in this household. Back in the day, I was like, oh, let me like find somebody. They said they were, I swear to God, 6 foot. I walked in, shorter than me. I'm 5'8".
0: That's the best.
1: I was like, never again.
3: That's not happening.
1: Straight to jail. Straight to prison.
3: Wow. That is intense.
1: Yeah.
3: So wait,
1: I faked a panic attack and left.
3: Is there a movie that is turning into live action?
1: Yes. Does anyone have a guess?
3: Is it Hercules?
1: No, but I hear that's in the works, though.
0: I thought it. I had a guess, but I don't know. Is it Moana 2?
1: Moana. Moana.
0: I thought that already came out.
1: Yeah, Moana just came out. It is a live action remake.
4: Oh, we're still
1: talking
4: about that.
1: Even though Moana literally like came out a couple years ago, the original animated film, it's because Dwayne The Rock Johnson wanted it to happen.
3: Yeah. You know what they should do?
2: Yeah. Stay in a Rock's place. It's my day today.
3: What was that?
1: He's still playing, like, Maui? Is that his name?
4: Yeah, he's still. Yeah, no, he's still the thing. I saw. Yeah.
3: What was that movie?
2: No, he's Maui.
3: That Maui. Newer movie that's like about the sisters.
1: The sisters?
3: The family and like it's
1: Frozen?
3: About getting your it's about getting your powers.
4: What?
3: And the Frozen? Little girl didn't get her powers. No.
1: Encanto.
3: Encanto.
1: Yes.
2: Fantastic Four.
4: Those
1: by Lin-Manuel Miranda.
3: That was a good one.
1: Lin-Manuel Miranda's my enemy.
3: Oh,
1: on site with that man. Have you seen him smirking? I'll send him to you later.
0: That picture where he's like, I can't do it. Like, I'm doing the pose, like, where your hands on your hips and you're like,
4: what is that?
1: I know. Lin-Manuel Miranda is my sleep paralysis demon.
0: Oh my God. Where's that video where he's like, me encanto, me encanto?
4: He does low key look like a freak. What is this? No.
3: He's
1: a super freaky girl.
0: Yeah.
3: He's a super freak.
0: It's on site with Lin-Manuel.
4: Ew.
3: But I really liked them.
0: That's what I'm talking about. The little like shy girl pose.
4: It's like the Kevin James.
1: This is my okay. This is everyone. You can look up.
2: Why is his head bigger?
0: Like he does, the Disney like, knees, hands in the pockets, doing, little, like
1: my least
0: he's
1: doing favorite, the DreamWorks though,
4: thing. He's doing the Kevin
1: smirk.
4: James thing.
1: The lip bite.
0: Yes,
4: it's the Kevin James weird. Thing.
1: The no, but the yes, the lip bite.
0: Oh my God.
4: Oh,
3: you guys are something else.
1: Yeah.
2: Why do you guys?
1: Jamie,
2: know this much?
1: is this what your boyfriend looks
4: Dafoe.
1: Like?
4: Oh my God.
3: No, that's not what Michael looks like. Thank God.
1: I was gonna say
3: maybe your boyfriend does.
1: He does not look like Lin-Manuel Miranda.
3: Does he have facial hair?
1: My boyfriend doesn't because I make him shave
2: Spanish?
1: It.
3: What?
1: I don't want to get rug burn. I get rug burn.
3: Are you serious?
1: I have sensitive like skin. I don't
0: shaving
1: want it.
0: It more is going to cause more like roughness because when my boyfriend shaves, it grows back so quick that it's like
1: he has like thick
0: hurts.
1: Hair. It's like pine needles.
3: Oh.
1: It's like get the hell out of here. No, I refuse to see him if he isn't shaved.
3: Really?
4: Oh my gosh.
1: I see him, I walk in, he isn't shaved, and I'm like,
3: Chris?
1: We're oh not.
3: God. Kevin, how would you feel if someone told you they don't want to see you because you have facial hair?
4: I'd be like, what's well, you suck. Issue? I don't want to see you with a specific feature. I don't know.
1: Like if I
3: take your nose off.
1: It's like if I have to shave my legs, you have to shave your face.
4: That's
2: I
4: fair,
2: don't want to see you
4: I
2: with
4: guess.
2: That crappy attitude, but now we're both stuck.
1: Also, like during the pandemic, because I've been dating him for a long time. During the pandemic, he would do crazy things with his facial hair. He'd be like, "I have mutton chops today." I'm like, "This is
4: what?
1: I'm so happy we are not seeing each other." Because like you were, I know you were 5 years old during the pandemic, Kevin.
4: I was like 14.
0: Oh my God! I'm sorry. I didn't mean to.
4: No, 13. Like, sorry, I was 13.
1: You want to hear something crazy? I started my freshman year of college when COVID happened.
0: Me too.
4: I started high school.
0: Well, no, I graduated.
1: I graduated high school in 2019.
3: I worked with
4: I
2: graduated in 2020.
4: Me I graduated
0: too.
4: High school 2020.
3: I worked with the kids and they all freaked out.
1: Oh, you didn't get
3: out.
1: A graduation. You didn't
3: Guys,
1: get a prom.
3: Me neither. I didn't get graduation either.
2: That's what we're
0: yeah.
2: going to be remembered for.
0: Wait, you graduated 2020?
3: I graduated from college. In 2019.
1: Did you have a drive-through graduation?
3: And it was supposed to be it was supposed to be like a drive-through thing, but the thing is, I took off of work for that, and a few other people did too to come with me. They literally had us drive up, give us socks and notebook, and a DJ was playing, and they're like, "You guys can go now, goodbye."
4: Yeah, literally.
0: Your college graduation?
3: That was it, and I didn't even get a photo.
2: Why
3: I didn't
2: they
3: have any
2: DJ?
3: Like. They were like, I don't know.
1: DJ, turn it up.
3: Turn down.
4: My sister got that. She was in fifth grade.
3: I didn't even get photos.
0: Yeah, it's
3: nothing.
0: Like fifth grade. That's her college.
4: I know. I
1: can
4: know.
1: I just say
4: that
1: though,
4: is
1: this is so off topic, but the worst part of the pandemic was the stupid birthday parades people would do.
4: Birthday
3: I had
4: parade.
3: A college
0: Literally.
3: One, okay?
4: What was the birthday parade?
1: So they would, for like children and war veterans, whenever it was their birthday. I swear to God, there was like World War II veterans.
3: I'm not a child and I had one.
1: But no, Jamie, you are a child in many regards. They would go down, they would get all of the neighbors and stuff, and they would do a birthday parade where they would drive past the child who's sitting on their front lawn, and then they would wave, and then they would honk their horns. And can I tell you, when you're trying to sleep in and there's a birthday parade going on,
3: yeah.
1: Oh
3: Hell
1: my God.
3: No.
4: Yeah, I don't
1: Hell
4: like that.
1: No.
4: That's really
2: great.
4: Annoying.
0: Thank God
2: no,
0: someone
2: great.
0: Did
2: you
0: that.
2: Be
0: in
2: up.
0: My
2: you gotta get grinding.
4: If someone did a parade for me, I'd be
1: start
4: like, no,
1: grinding
4: stop.
1: At
4: leave.
1: The birthday parade.
2: No, you gotta
3: it
2: start.
3: It was cute.
2: No. You
4: I mean,
2: start, get on
4: give
2: your
4: me,
2: grind. You, gotta get
4: you
2: to
4: know
2: work.
4: What would be cute? Send me cash.
3: Oh,
0: ooh,
3: that's,
0: yeah, that's
3: cute
0: very
3: too.
0: Cute.
3: But you know what's the problem? Like, now that I look back, because that was so many years ago, I don't even talk to any of those people that were there.
2: The problem is it's people in, like, their Camrys and stuff. Like, there was actually cool ones where it was like, people with, like, you know, tricked out cars and hot rods and stuff. But around here, it's like people in Camrys,
1: and
2: Priuses.
1: Mm-hmm. Yeah. Oh,
4: they have like their Toyota
2: the minivan.
4: From like 1980. Like, it's all beat up and old and brown. Like, it's like, just gross.
0: I just feel like, I don't know.
1: The bumper scraping across the ground as it drives by.
3: So we only have a few more minutes.
4: There's a bounce.
1: Yeah.
3: Do you guys have any plans this weekend?
4: Next week I do.
3: I said this weekend, sir.
4: But I don't do anything this weekend.
1: Well,
2: then, save it for next show.
1: This
4: I'm not
1: going to
4: be here.
1: I have crazy plans this
4: weekend. I won't
1: weekend.
4: Be here next week.
1: Why
4: I forgot.
1: Why aren't you going
4: to
1: be here?
4: I have to go to Western New York.
1: Oh, Jesus.
4: I'm being summoned.
1: What are you doing in Western New York? How west?
4: Like Buffalo.
1: Why are you going
2: that's
1: to
2: northern.
1: Buffalo? That's
0: northern.
1: That's
0: yeah, like
1: York.
0: Northwest.
1: That's not North Country. North Country is where my brother goes in Canton, and he is 20 minutes from the Canadian border.
4: Yeah, wow. I'm like an hour from Canada.
1: Yeah, the closest major airport is Ottawa.
4: Oh, gosh. But yeah, no, because I have to go, because my professor texted me. He was like, hey, we need people to help with this research stuff and teach and perform. So I'm like, okay.
1: Are you getting paid?
4: Yes. I would not be doing this for free.
1: Respectable. So, I respect the grind, because I'm assuming you are not paid here.
4: No, not here. I do it for the love of the game. I love
3: Rainier.
4: But yeah, basically I have to go. I have to play like two recitals, I think. I have to teach people and just also figure out some research stuff with like muscles and how people play, whatever.
1: Are you going to come back like with big ass muscles?
4: No, it's just like how to, like, for example, I have early onset tendonitis from playing incorrectly. So how do we avoid that?
0: That's what I'm trying to work on with guitar.
4: Oh, I got like, this. I did like so much. I got you, bro.
0: Because it's always like, just tap. But it's like, I don't get the sound
4: I
0: want.
4: I know the strat, especially because there's like this whole biology thing. And I was like, there's so much to it. It's so crazy. Like genuinely.
1: I have an idea. Cut your hand off.
4: Ooh. Yeah, no. I could cut the whole arm off because the tendon, it's in the forearm.
1: Yeah,
4: so like
1: elbow down.
4: Yeah, elbow.
2: Switch to a tablet or like a keyboard.
4: Do you think?
1: Keep your weenus.
4: I was going to say, what if I cut from the elbow and the wrist and I put the hand at the joint?
1: You can have little T-Rex hands.
4: Exactly. I could just.
1: I think that's the solution. You don't even need to do the research anymore.
4: And then I
1: have researched and I have published the paper on air.
3: Chris, it's your birthday. What are you doing this weekend?
2: There's a Pokemon pre-release on Sunday. I'm going to. That'll be fun.
4: Yay!
1: Their Pokemon release this weekend?
2: Pre-release. Oh, I don't know when it comes
1: out. Work's going to be so bad.
2: It won't be at work. It's fine. It's not out yet.
1: Yeah, I've started playing Pokemon Go again, so I'm going to be Pokemon going.
2: Oh, they just celebrated their 10th anniversary.
1: That's why I started doing it. I caught a lot of Wurmples with party hats.
2: Did you go to the city yesterday?
1: No, I'd rather die than be surrounded by Pokemon Go players.
3: Okay.
2: Times Square was taken over.
1: That's a stench I don't want to smell. Concerts are smelly enough.
3: I love concerts. I'm going to one tonight.
1: Oh, who are you seeing?
3: I'm going to Mulcahy's. It's the tribute to just like heavy rock music tonight.
4: Oh, wow. Cool.
3: Nice. I'm going with the UPS man.
1: The UPS
2: the ups
1: man.
2: Guy.
1: UPS man.
3: From my job.
1: Are you?
2: Why?
3: Because I have no one else to go with.
1: Jamie?
2: What about your boyfriend?
3: He doesn't like concerts.
4: Oh my God.
1: Get him some headphones and an iPad.
4: Yeah, this is
2: kind of on you.
3: This man is married. Don't worry. It's fine.
1: What?
2: The UPS man? That matters at that job?
3: It's fine. Don't worry.
0: Share your location with people.
1: Is he delivering you his package?
3: Okay, you know what?
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I'm Chris. How is everyone doing today? I hope you're all doing great because today is my birthday. So I'm going to try to play some more fun stuff this week. And there's some other stuff to talk about. But besides that, I'm just really excited to have a good day. And yeah, next on the Nassau Mix is Smash Mouth with Then the Morning Comes here on 90.3 WHPC.

Supergrass on the Nassau Mix, the voice of Nassau Community College, 90.3 WHPC. I'm Chris. I hope you're all having a good day. And if you're not doing anything today, come see WHPC at Roosevelt Field Mall for Friday. We will, at 10 o'clock until I believe 3 o'clock, we will be streaming live from the mall right in front of Dick's with New York Fries, giving away fry samples to celebrate National French Fry Day this wonderful Friday, also my birthday. And again, it's also just a good thing. Come check out the radio, see what we do, how we do it. It's always a lot of fun when we do, when that's all there. I've done it a couple times myself, and I will be there later. But right now, I'm here at the station, and I will be there later after the show. So if that is something that interests you, why not come check it out? Until then, next on the Nassau, next on the Nassau Mix is Steve Lacy and Caesar with Is It Cool here on 90.3 WHPC.

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I'm Chris. That was Everything You Want. And speaking of everything I want, Godzilla Minus Zero got a new teaser this week. The movie will be coming out November 6th, and it just looks better every time I see it. This one honestly didn't feature a lot of Godzilla. It featured more of the human stuff. But honestly, Godzilla Minus One, all of the human stuff, and that was so, so fantastic. And then it's also a Godzilla movie, which just makes the movie so much better, honestly. So I really can't wait to see it. It looks like there's going to be some betrayals, some very scary human stuff. It looked like there was some kind of bomb dropping in the movie from the clip we saw. I can't wait to see it. It looks like it's going to be a lot of fun and a lot of terror. I can't wait to see it. November 6th. Next on the Nassau Mix is Alice in Chains with Fly here on 90.3 WHPC.

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I'm Chris with your WHPC weather forecast, powered by Duds Bagels, with locations in Garden City and Garden City Park, Freeport, and now open in East Meadow. Today is going to be a high of 88 degrees with some evening thunderstorms, so be ready for that later. And tomorrow is going to be a high of 83 with some morning clouds and some evening sun, so that'll be nice. It is currently 80 and cloudy here outside our studios at Nassau Community College. And next on the Nassau, the next on the Nassau Mix is Weezer with Hashpipe here with 90.3 WHPC.

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1: Because that's more than we can say about your fridge.
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the way everything is these days, everyone buys their games off of Steam and stuff like that. And that's, people try to make that comparison, but I still feel like that's different because I'm still, yes, it's still more or less just paying for a license rather than paying for the whole game, you know, but I don't know. It still feels different to me in a way, you know, because for computers, it's like, well, it's just going to be a file or something like that. Anyway, there really isn't like a Steam section at the store, you know, and even though there is Steam things now, it's really parts and stuff like that. There will always be the Nintendo section, the PlayStation section, the Xbox section, stuff like that. Well, that's probably going to go away, you know, or at least downsize. But I'm sad to see that go, but it's going to be bad. I don't know if it's going to be good for PlayStation, but I mean, PlayStation 5 doesn't even seem that old. And then they're also doing the PS6 eventually, which may, or again, is rumored to cost even more than the Steam machine, which the base Steam machine price is $1,049. So how much more could it really cost? It's just, the whole thing is a real big mess right now. But it really hurts to see discs go away. And I feel like in an era where a lot of people are getting back in older games, buying up older physical games and things like that, you're not going to have that for this era, or at least the next generation of games, when everything is digital. And it's all just going to be gone. And that just really sucks to hear. But, you know, whatever. Next to the NASA mix, the Bouncing Souls with True Believers here on 90.3 WHPC.

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I'm Chris, and I just want to say thank you for tuning into this hour, celebrating my birthday with me, celebrating Friday. We will still be celebrating Friday all day today at Roosevelt Field Mall. So if you have nothing going on, or if you just happen to pop into the mall, check us out. We'll be right in front of Dick's, right by the dining district on the first floor. And we'll be with New York Fries, giving away samples of fries, giving away some WHPC stuff. See how we do the show live right there in front of you. It's a pretty good time. It's a pretty good time. And once again, thank you for tuning in. I got a few more for you. So next on the Nassau Mix is Somber with My Body Isn't Ready here on 90.3 WHPC.

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0: 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Dr. Haran is a professional registered nurse who strongly believes she must make a difference and pave the way for future nurses. 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
3: 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My name is Mike McNeff. I'm one of the owners of the Irish Poet. And if you haven't stopped by yet, what are you waiting for? There's something here for everyone. Whatever you're in the mood for, we got it. Got kids? 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
1: And I'm Cam.
0: Broadcasting live from Roosevelt Field Mall in here in Garden City, along with our friends at New York Fries, celebrating National French Fry Day. So come on down, get some free samples, maybe win a prize or two. I hope you guys can pull on down.
1: Now today I have a riddle for my friend Kevin here. It says... You are in a dark room with a candle, a wood stove, and a gas lamp. What do you light first?
0: What? A candle, a wood stove, and a what?
1: A gas lamp.
0: Okay, hold on. A candle. This is hard. I would say, okay, maybe the wood, because then it would keep being on fire. You know, light that candle, and then the gas stove maybe with that?
1: No.
0: What is this riddle?
1: The answer was a match. You have to have a match.
0: Oh,
1: yeah.
0: Get out of here.
1: Gotta light
0: are you
1: it to
0: kidding
1: light
0: me?
1: The candle.
0: Well, look at that. I don't know. Like, I feel I don't have any riddles on the top of my head, but no, I can't. I was tricked. That's okay. But next up here on the Nassau Mix, we got Jesse Reyes with Ain't You Tired here on 90.3 WHPC.
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0: 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I'm Cam.
1: And I'm Kevin.
0: We're broadcasting live from Roosevelt Field Mall in Garden City, along with our friends at New York Fries celebrating National French Fry Day. So come on down, get some free samples, prizes, and giveaways, and have lots and lots of fun. You are welcome to come down and say hi.
1: Plus, you get to see us. Wouldn't that be awesome? Come say hi.
0: So awesome.
1: We have goodie bags. We have everything. So make sure you stop by our booth right in front of the Dick's, right next to Primark, excuse me, with some food. What is it?
0: Food court.
1: That's what it is. Yeah. Sorry, guys. I'm going too fast and I'm tired.
0: So we have birthday shout outs. We're going to say happy birthday to Mason Thames. He's known for his role in Black Phone 1 and 2. He turns 19 today. Sophia Vergara turns 54.
1: She's turning 54?
0: Yeah.
1: This is crazy.
0: Isabella Merced from Madame Web and Dora the Lost City, she turns 25. She's really younger than I thought.
1: This is crazy, yeah.
0: Yeah, and Alicia Cara, she turns 30 tomorrow. So happy birthday to her.
1: We also have our very own Chris from 90.3 WHBC. I forget how old he's turning. I'm so sorry, but it is his birthday today. So shout out to him.
0: And 7-Eleven is having a birthday tomorrow for July 11th.
1: Yeah, I mean, I think of it as like their birthday because it's like 7-Eleven. Like, yeah. You know what I mean? I don't know if it's like when they were created. I doubt it. But it's 7-Eleven. Like, you have to go and get your free Slurpee. I highly recommend. Hit like 5 locations and you'll be set.
0: At this point, we're loyal customers. We better get free Slurpees. Next on the Nassau Mix is Yeah by Usher, Ludacris, and Lil Jon on 90.3 WHPC. Peace out. Peace out.

0: 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I'm Kevin.
1: And I'm Cam.
0: Broadcasting live from Roosevelt Field Mall in Garden City, along with our friends at New York Fries, celebrating National French Fry Day. So please be sure to get some prizes if you pull up, obviously. We also have our very own booth here. You can get one of our goodie bags here. We also have lollipops. And you can see our very own Leo the Lion.
1: Leo the Lion, everyone.
0: Yo, he's sick. You should pull up. Take a picture.
1: Yes. So last weekend, the most busiest city was shut down just for a wedding. Taylor Swift and now her husband, Travis Kelce, have officially tied the knot in Madison Square Garden. Mm-hmm. They invited about 1,000 people. But if you were to count the nearby residents, the security, and paparazzi, it was probably more like 5,000 to 10,000 people.
0: 5,000 to 10,000 people?
1: Yep.
0: You know, this is my thing. What are your thoughts on this wedding, though? Because I'm just a regular Joe Schmo, right? In my eyes, I'm just like, this is a publicity stunt. Like, I don't know. I don't really feel good about this. I'm like, you close our city for your wedding? And this is crazy. And you bring 1,000 people? I know you don't know all of them. Like, this is insane to me.
1: I was kind of thinking the same thing because she's from Pennsylvania and Kelce is from Ohio. They don't even go here.
0: Are you kidding me?
1: Yes. I looked it up immediately. Like, what's the movie?
0: Which one?
1: With the girls, it's not Bad Girls. What is it?
0: Oh, I don't know. I thought you were talking about Toy Story 5.
1: Mean Girls. Like, they don't even go here.
0: Oh, that's what I was thinking.
1: She even has 6 decoy dresses just to keep the real one a surprise.
0: Excuse me?
1: Yeah, 6 decoy.
0: Yeah, at this point, it's a publicity stunt. Like, I know she doesn't know 1,000 people that much. Like, you can't. If I was going to have a wedding as a celebrity, it's going to be private. It's going to be for me and my friends and family.
1: Exactly.
0: But we'll see. But anyways, actually, next up, we do got a Taylor Swift song. It's Death by 1,000 Cuts here on 90.3 WHPC.

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1: And I'm Kevin.
0: We're broadcasting live from Roosevelt Field Mall in Garden City, along with our friends at New York Fries celebrating National French Fry Day. So come on down, get free samples. We have prizes and giveaways. Have lots and lots of fun and just say hi. I also have a quote. When life gives you potatoes, make lots and lots of French fries.
1: You know what they also do say? You can make vodka, you know, so if you want to party and have a good time, make some vodka. Okay. Well, I hope everyone's having a good day. We're just chilling here. But what I wanted to talk about actually is opera. I know not a lot of people are opera goers, but I know you all love drama. I know you all love to eat that up. So here's a preface for one I really want you guys to see, right? So imagine this, right? Ready?
0: Mm-hmm.
1: So you have a young woman, a young wife, right? She gives up everything for this one man. And so they're getting married. It's all happy. He promises to stay with her forever. And so he has to go out of the country, right, for work. Right. He goes out. And so it's been like a year, and he doesn't know. Is that she has his son. Like, she gave, you know, they have a child together.
0: Goodness.
1: And then from there, it's been a year already, so he doesn't even know the baby.
0: Mm-hmm.
1: And he sends a letter, I'm coming back, but he doesn't say what's going to happen. Like, he comes back, but he has another woman, like another wife.
0: Oh,
1: he remarried, and he tries to get back to the same house to take

0: from MySpace playlists to TikTok dances. 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
1: and the cringe.
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1: And I'm Cam.
0: Broadcasting live from Roosevelt Field Mall in Garden City, along with our friends at New York Fries, celebrating National French Fry Day. So please be sure to visit our booth, get some free sample of fries, win prizes, get giveaways, and meet Leo the Lion here from Nassau Community. And I hope you guys are enjoying this day, but I have to say, I miss like dance pop club music, like Lady Gaga. We need to bring Lady Gaga back.
1: Yes,
0: this is
1: do.
0: Crazy because, you know, now it's kind of making a little bit of a comeback. Everything has a more funky beat to it.
1: Yeah.
0: But I swear, like if you go into 2010s, there's nothing. And I don't know. I feel like, I don't want to say most artists are out of touch, but I don't know about you guys, but I want something that gets me grooving, something bumping, something in the car that gets me jumping.
1: Me too. Like Die With A Smile, that was a good song, but it's a little too slow for me.
0: That's what I'm saying, right?
1: And especially knowing Lady Gaga, like I like Abracadabra, Paparazzi.
0: Yes.
1: Just Dance, something to get you moving.
0: But that's the thing, right? Like Just Dance and Paparazzi was like her first album, like her first two albums. And then Abracadabra is like her going back to her roots, which is really good. So I'm hoping other artists can do the same. But honestly, also, I'm a big fan of jazz. I'm a jazz student. And so I have to play this because next on the Nassau Mix, we got Leve with Mad Woman here on 90.3 WHPC.

0: 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I'm Kevin.
1: And I'm Cam.
0: Broadcasting live from Roosevelt Field Mall in Garden City, along with our friends at New York Fries, celebrating National French Fry Day. So be sure to come over here, get some free samples, win some prizes and giveaways. We're going to have a lot of fun here, and you get to meet our very own Leo the Lion.
1: Yes, make sure you bring the kids. They love Leo the Lion. They
0: Take
1: love
0: pictures,
1: him.
0: Do anything you want. Now, I have a very fun segment, you know, especially as, you know, little, you know, kind of newscasters, people that speak on air. I have a challenge for us. You
1: okay.
0: ready?
1: Yes.
0: I want us to do some tongue twisters.
1: All right.
0: So we're going to go back and forth. And I want to see who gets the most.
1: Okay.
0: But at the end of the day, we're good at our job.
1: Yes.
0: Okay. So do you want to start or do you want me to start?
1: I'll try the first one.
0: Okay.
1: How much wood would a woodchuck wait?
0: Oh, okay.
1: How much wood would a woodchuck chuck if a woodchuck could chuck wood?
0: Okay.
1: There we go.
0: This one's hard. I don't know how to do this one. The sheep's sick. Oh my gosh.
1: Betty Botter bought some butter, but she said the butter's bitter.
0: Yo, you should try some of these because these are really hard. But let's see. There's this doctor one that I think you try to follow this sentence because it's really hard to follow at first. But here, ready?
1: Okay.
0: I'm going to start right now. If one doctor doctors another doctor, does the doctor who doctors the doctor doctor the doctor the way the doctor he is doctoring doctors? Or does he doctor the way the doctor the who doctors doctors?
1: All about comprehension, that one.
0: It is.
1: Yeah.
0: But it's like inflection, you know? Speaking's hard. I almost got that. So close. I hope you guys can try some tongue twisters. But anyway, next up on the NASA Mix, we got Brent Faiyaz with Best Time here on 90.3 WHPC.

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0: National French Fry Day is coming up on Friday, July 10th. 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

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I'm Josh, broadcasting live from Roosevelt Field Mall in our Garden City, along with our friends at New York Fries, celebrating National French Fry Day. You can pick from free samples, prizes, and giveaways. Lots of fun. So you're welcome to come down and say hi. And you know, National French Fry Day, it's on a Friday. Ironic? No, it was planned. And, you know, I hope you're hungry because I'm going to be talking all about fries all day long. So it's time to come feel alive, talk about some fries. Here's Georgia Smith, 90.3 WHPC.

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Jennifer Lopez, Pitbull on the Nassau Mix, the voice of Nassau Community College, 90.3 WHPC. I'm Josh, broadcasting live from Roosevelt Field Mall in Garden City, along with our friends at New York Fries, celebrating National French Fry Day. People have bad days at work. A couple weeks ago, Walmart workers, they had it real bad. You had hundreds of Australians in town for the World Cup, all coming in, and I mean hundreds, going into the Walmart saying, "We are going to Walmart," to the song Seven Nation Army. And if I was the worker and I saw that coming, I would sing, "I quit my job now." That's why I don't work at Walmart. I work at 90.3 WHPC.

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And I'm Josh, broadcasting live from Roosevelt Field Mall in Garden City, along with our friends at New York Fries, celebrating National French Fry Day. And can we just agree, there's no such thing as just one fry. You go out with friends, they say, I'm not going to have anything. You order something, you order it with fries. And then those fries come and they like, let me just have one. They take one, and that one turns into half the fries. And guess what? You're finding a new ride home. So hold on to that seat, and we're going to hold on to this song, 90.3 WHPC.

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And I'm Josh, broadcasting live from Roosevelt Field Mall in Garden City, along with our friends at New York Fries, celebrating National French Fry Day. And back in 2025, there was a rumor going around. Bill Murray was known as the French fry stealer of New York City. He would go around reaching over people's shoulders, grabbing a French fry, running into the crowd, saying, "They'll never believe you." And while that was false, he did play up the story a bit, saying, "Man's got to eat." And we got fries right next to the table over here, and you know, I got to eat. So I'm going to click this button, play Lil Yachty, and I'm going to get some French fries. Here's Lil Yachty, 90.3 WHP.

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1: Clearly, Malcolm Todd can't get out of it. He is here on the Nassau Mix, the voice of Nassau Community College, 90.3 WHPC. I am Gabe Derwin, broadcasting live from Roosevelt Field Mall in Garden City, along with our friends at New York Fries, celebrating National French Fry Day. We got lots of fun, so if you are welcome to come down and say hi, just be here first. French fries are something I could and will have every single day if I could, whether they're the classic cut, the waffle fry, or even hash browns. I am a fried potato fanatic. However, my ultimate favorite shape is one I just don't see too often, and that's the curly fry. To me, they can't be beat if it's done right, but New York fries, wow, do they make it hard for me to decide the best, because they're just that good. It's National French Fry Day. Next on the Nassau Mix, Siamese The Wolf on 90.3 WHPC.

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I am Gabe Derwin. We're broadcasting live from Roosevelt Field Mall in Garden City, along with our friends at New York Fries, celebrating National French Fry Day. We got free samples, prizes, and giveaways, so just come on down. We're having a good time, so feel free to come right around. So one thing that people may not realize is that French fries aren't actually from France. Did anyone know that here? Before you wonder, they originated in Belgium, but they're called French fries because the official language of the Belgian army was French. Who knew? They were introduced to us here in the

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I am Gabe Derwin, broadcasting live from Roosevelt Field Mall in Garden City, along with our friends at New York Fries as we celebrate National French Fry Day. We got free samples, we got prizes and giveaways. We got a lot of fun. So if you're here, just come down, say welcome. Say we're welcoming you and say hi as well. We're excited to have you here and we're excited to be here. Now, of course, we've had potatoes for years here next to us, but did you know that if you're the average American, you may be eating somewhere between 15 and 30 pounds of fries every single year? I know, but thank goodness I'm not the average American. I'm probably eating more. Now, whether or not that's a good thing, you can decide for yourself, but I'm just having a good time here at Roosevelt Field Mall with New York Fries and 90.3 WHPC, keeping it going with Weezer covering the Imagine Turtles on the Nassau Mix.

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I am Gabe Derwin. 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I want to say thank you for joining us. 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But being at Roosevelt Field Mall may be the superior choice, though. Just saying, we got French fries and other samples from New York Fries here for days, even though they're really just next to us for now. 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

That was Jason Derulo on the Nassau Mix, and I'm Kayla, broadcasting from live from the Roosevelt Field Mall in Garden City, along with our friends at New York City Fries, celebrating National Friday on 90.3 WHPC. For those who don't know, National Friday is where we get to eat free fries, regardless of what restaurant we have, including on the apps. Right now, New York Fries is selling free samples of French fries. So if you are in the Roosevelt Field Mall, make sure to stop by down on the first floor to get yourself some free samples. You got hot dogs and fries and many others. Now next to the Nassau Mix, we have Your Idol by the Sasha Boys on 90.3 WHPC.

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1: That was Jax on the Nassau Mix on the voice of Nassau Community College on 90.3 WHPC. This is Kayla broadcasting live from the Roosevelt Field Mall in Garden City, along with our friends at New York Fries celebrating National Friday. So, August of 2024 was the time when the Smithtown Library got destroyed in a flood, nearly 2 years after the incident, and is already back to the public. It is wonderful to finally see this place after come back after such a tragedy. Now everyone can go back to reading books. Congratulations on the reopening. And now next to the Nassau Mix, we have Good at Leaving by Stella Lefty on 90.3 WHPC.

That was Pink on the Nassau Mix, the voice of Nassau Community College, 90.3 WHPC. This is Kayla, broadcasting live from Roosevelt Field Mall in Garden City, along with our friends at the New York Fries celebrating National Fry Day today. There have been reportings of shark attacks at Rockaway Beach, Queens, 23 of them to be exact. If you are going to go in the ocean, please be careful. Swim when there are lifeguards on duty. Stay safe, everyone, and be on the lookout. Next in the Nassau Mix, we have Golden by the Huntricks on 90.3 WHPC.

That was Gracie Abrams on the Nassau Mix, and I'm Kale on the voice of Nassau Community College on 90.3 WHPC. Surveillance video, hold up, I'm Kayla, broadcasting live from Roosevelt Field Mall in Garden City, along with our friends at the New York Fries, celebrating National Friday. Back to what I was about to say. Surveillance video captured the moment part of a roof collapsed inside a BJ's wholesale club in Ocean Township, sending customers running for safety. The collapse of the roof over the bakery section of the store happened around at 11:30 a.m. as heavy rain and severe flooding moved through the area. Luckily, no one got injured or killed. Truly a miracle. But man, the weather can't catch a break with causing this much damage, wouldn't you say? But enough about the damage. We've got music to play. Next in the Nassau Mix, we have Boulevard of Broken Dreams by Green Day on 90.3 WHPC.

That was Green Day on the NASA Mix on the Voice of NASA Community College 90.3 WHPC. This is Kayla broadcasting live from the Roosevelt Field Mall in Garden City along with our friends at New York Fries celebrating National Friday today. During a firework display in NYC around 4th of July, one of the fireworks caused the Brooklyn Bridge to be set on fire, and on the 4th of July too. This is why you should be careful with the fireworks, even around the holidays. It's a good thing no one died in the end. And unfortunately, this is my time is up. And now I will put in my last song. Next on NASA Mix, we have Dynamite by BTS on 90.3 WHPC.

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I am Jackson, broadcasting live from Roosevelt Field Mall in Garden City, along with the friends at New York Fries, celebrating National French Fry Day. Lots of fun, so you are welcome to come down and say hi. A week from this Sunday, the World Cup will be having their final game, and for the first time ever, they're going to be having a halftime show with stars including Justin Bieber, BTS, Shakira, Madonna, Muppets, Coldplay, and others. It is meant to help expand education and soccer to kids around the world. For somebody like me who's not interested in sports but loves music, I think I'd rather watch the concert part than the boring game. Next on the Nassau Mix, repeated by Martin Garrix on 90.3 WHPC.

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TTB on the Nassau Mix, the voice of Nassau Community College, 90.3 WHPC. Hey, it's Jackson, and I am broadcasting live from Roosevelt Field Mall in Garden City, along with our friends at New York Fries, celebrating National French Fry Day, and there are free samples here, so come on down and check us out. One thing also that I like about New York Fries is I have this disease called celiac disease, and for those who don't know, it's like a gluten allergy. And one of the problems with a lot of places is the French fries are fried in the same oil as the breaded stuff, so I can't have the fries. But New York Fries is one of the few places that I can have French fries because they only fry French fries in the fryers. So it's a great place for anybody with celiac. Next on the Nassau Mix, Die Young by Kesha on 90.3 WHPC.

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0: 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Hey, it's Jackson, and I am broadcasting live right now from Roosevelt Field Mall in Garden City, along with our friends at New York Fries, celebrating National French Fry Day. We have prizes and giveaways, and I actually just ate a meal from New York Fries. It was a hot dog, bungus hot dog, with loaded fries that had like chili and cheese and green onion and tomato with a side of chipotle aioli. 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

Katy Perry on the Nassau Mix, the voice of Nassau Community College, 90.3 WHPC. Hey, it's Jackson, and I am broadcasting live from Roosevelt Field Mall in Garden City, along with our friends at New York Fries, celebrating National French Fry Day. And there are free samples and lots of fun, so you are welcome to come down and say hi. Recently, a raccoon got stuck in a storm drain, the grate of a storm drain. Luckily, didn't fall down the drain, but was stuck and was able to be rescued with a hydraulic battery to power tool called Jaws of Life. If I were that raccoon, I'd probably be scared and think I am stuck there for life. I'm just wrapping up, and Frank will be next. But I'm going to play you one last song before Frank takes over, and that is Pink Pony Club by Chapel Roan on 90.3 WHPC.

0: This show on 90.3 WHPC is brought to you by the Irish Poet Restaurant Bar, 1891 Wanto Avenue, Wanto, New York, where you might walk in as a stranger, but trust me, you'll leave as a friend. My name is Mike McNeff. I'm one of the owners of the Irish Poet. And if you haven't stopped by yet, what are you waiting for? There's something here for everyone. Whatever you're in the mood for, we got it. Got kids? No problem. We got a kids menu. Looking for a good time? We got live music every Saturday night, and we got plenty of TVs, so you can catch every big play, every big game, and every big moment. 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For more information, 516-588-1891 or online at irishportny.com.
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How's it going, Nassau? It's Frank broadcasting live from Roosevelt Field Mall in Garden City, along with our friends at New York Fries, celebrating National French Fry Day. And let me tell you what a day we have had so far. We have all the free French fry samples you could ever ask for right next to us. We have some giveaways, we got prizes, we got so much stuff going on, and I hear that maybe later Leo the Lion, Nassau Community College's very own mascot, might be making an appearance, so a lot to look forward to. We got another 2 hours here, so I'm going to stop talking as we listen to some more great music from 2K2 today. Continuing with Pitbull and Bon Jovi, Now or Never on 90.3 WHPC.

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How's it going, Nassau? It's Frank, broadcasting live from Roosevelt Field Mall in Garden City, along with our friends at New York Fries, celebrating National French Fry Day. And it looks like the New York Islanders have launched a first-of-its-kind fan contest to design the team's official third jersey for the 2027-2028 NHL season. This marks the first time an NHL franchise has let fans decide on an on-ice uniform. And this whole thing, there's already thousands of submissions that people have put in this contest. And I have to say, some are pretty good. We're using retro logos, some more modern ones, the old fisherman one, and even a logo with a lighthouse on it, which honestly, I like that one a lot. The entries can be submitted up to July 24th, and from there, there will be five finalists that will be selected, and those final five jerseys will then be put up to a fan vote next month. Honestly, I really love that the Islanders are doing this, and as an Islander fan, I cannot wait to vote on the final winner jersey. And this is a good contest, but unfortunately, there have been some jokesters on there trying to create some Ranger jerseys in this. So, yeah, if you're one of those trolls that are trying to create a Ranger jersey on an Islanders jersey creating contest, shame on you. Next on the Nassau Mix, we got Somber on 90.3 WHPC.

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Macklemore and Ryan Lewis on the Nassau Mix, the voice of Nassau Community College, 90.3 WHPC. How's it going, Nassau? It's Frank. And there was a shocking incident that happened last night at the world's most magical place on Earth. Over in Disney World at Hollywood Studios, they were having their daily showing of the popular nighttime spectacular Fantasmic. And unfortunately, during the ending of the show, it appears some pyrotechnics went a bit awry. A video that was just posted on Reddit last night showed that one of the fireworks ended up going into the crowd, which thankfully did not seem to hurt anybody, but really did scare a lot of people. And that really like unsettles me, because Fantasmic is one of my favorite shows in Disney. And during the finale, where you have all the characters on the boats, all the pyrotechnics coming out, Sorcerer Mickey popping up on top of the mountain as a hero, I mean, that is one of the most magical shows I think you can ever see in any Disney park. And it's unfortunate that that had to happen. But again, thankfully, everyone seemed like they were okay. No injuries were reported. But yeah, unfortunately, I'm sure that did kill the magic for a few people out there. But yeah, hopefully they can fix that, because, man, the pyrotechnics of that show, it's what makes the magic happen. Next on the Nassau Mix, we have Avicii, The Nights on 90.3 WHPC.

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0: Probably.
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Sienna Spiro, right here on the Nassau Mix, the voice of Nassau Community College, 90.3 WHPC. I'm Brian, broadcasting live from Roosevelt Field Mall in Garden City, along with our friends at New York Fries, celebrating National Friday. Come on over, get your free samples. It's a lot of fun, so you're welcome to come on down and say hi. And you know what else is a lot of fun? Watching your favorite show win a lot of Emmy nominations. Now, I'm a big, big fan of The Pitt, and I think they're about to sweep the Emmys when that comes up. They have been nominated for so many different things, and it's honestly nice, as someone who works out in the medical field, to see a close depiction of the craziness that happens out there in the world. Next on the Nassau Mix, we're going to have Maroon 5 with One More Night on 90.3 WHPC.

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1: Pink Panther's Zara Larson right here on the Nassau Mix, the voice of Nassau Community College, 90.3 WHPC. I'm Brian, broadcasting live from Roosevelt Field Mall in Garden City, along with our friends at New York Fries, celebrating National Friday. So come on down, get your free samples. There's prizes and giveaways. It's a lot of fun. Come join us. Come join us. Come say hi. You know what? Apparently, it's also National Kitten Day today. So, you know, if you have a kitten or maybe you're thinking about adopting, today is your day. So, you know, maybe invest in that. I got some kittens myself, not necessarily stateside, somewhere else. Technically, I lost them in a divorce. Just kidding. But, yeah, shout out to the kittens. Next on the Nassau Mix, we're going to have Steve Lacy and Sizzle with Is It Cool on 90.3 WHPC.

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I'm Brian, broadcasting live from Roosevelt Field Mall in Garden City, along with our friends at New York Fries, celebrating National French Fry Day. Get your free samples here. Lots of fun. We're giving out, you know, gift bags out here at the desk. So come on, join us. It's a lot of fun. And it's kind of like crazy to me that just the state of the National Basketball Association right now, like ever since our New York Knicks won the NBA Finals, the league has just been going crazy. But instead of just focusing on free agency and the fact that no one knows where LeBron James is going, we're going to focus on the fact that yesterday we had AJ DeBonce and Darren Peterson going head to head in the NBA Summer League over there in Vegas. And shout out to my Wizards fans. I know there's probably not a lot of you out here on the island, maybe none at all. I don't even know if Wizards really have fans. Just kidding. I know at least one of them. But yo, AJ DeBonce, he was cooking. He was cooking. We really love to see that. We love to see a young boy hoop. Next on the Nassau Mix, we're going to have Little Tekka with Dark Thoughts on 90.3 WHPC.

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3: You know, I can't speak for all girls, but we just be mad that you didn't leave us alone. 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

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I'm Brian, broadcasting live from Roosevelt Field Mall in Garden City, along with our friends at New York Fries, celebrating National French Fry Day. 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It's a lot of fun. Come join us. And as always, because I love using my platform for good, I always like to tell people, we have a national shortage in blood every single week. 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
0: National French Fry Day is coming up on Friday, July 10th. 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

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I am Jack, broadcasting live from Roosevelt Field Mall in Garden City, along with our friends at New York Fries, celebrating National French Fry Day. It is a beautiful day out. The weather continues to stay bright and sunny. It continues to really feel like summer. It's currently 85 degrees out, and this heat is going to stick with us the entire week. So if you're looking for some good time to go to the beach, you'll get your chance. Next on the Nassau Mix, Drake with Nokia on 90.3 WHPC.

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The Weeknd on the Nassau Mix, the voice of Nassau Community College, 90.3 WHPC. I'm Jack, and I am still here broadcasting live from the Roosevelt Field Mall in Garden City, still celebrating National French Fry Day with our friends at New York Fries. The World Cup has reached the Final Eight, and with the France's win over Morocco yesterday, we have our first team bounced from the quarterfinals. France and Argentina seem to be the two powerhouse teams headed on a collision course, but can teams like Norway and England play ruiner? I guess we'll find out as this World Cup goes on. Next on the Nassau Mix, Malcolm Todd with Earrings on 90.3 WH.

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was the yearning for independence. Poured everything I had left in the family business. Now it's about Kendrick, I wanna evolve. Place my skill set as a black exec. I jog, my memory knowing black hippie didn't work cause of me. 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

Kendrick Lamar on the Nassau Mix, the voice of Nassau Community College, 90.3 WHPC. I'm Jack. Once again, I am still live here in Roosevelt Field Mall, broadcasting from Garden City with our friends at New York French Fries, celebrating National French Fry Day. For the first time on one of these broadcasts, I can say the New York Yankees are the ones struggling as of late. Over the last week, they've dropped series to Minnesota and Tampa Bay, and they seem to be dragging this funk into the All-Star break. With players like Max Fried and Aaron Judge still on the injured list, this team needs to take the All-Star break to rest up and prevent any more burnout from their big players stepping up. Next on the Nassau Mix, Bad Bunny with Baile Inolvidable on 90.3 WHP.

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I'm Dakota, broadcasting live from the Roosevelt Mall in Garden City, along with our friends at New York Fries celebrating National Friday. 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Come down and say hi. 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
1: J.I.D. on the NASA Mix, the voice of NASA Community College, 90.3 WHBC. I'm Dakota, broadcasting live from the Roosevelt Field Mall in Garden City, along with our friends at New York Fries, celebrating National Fry Day. Now, I'm going to give you something to think about here. What is something you can catch, but not throw? It's a cold. Next on the NASA Mix, Joey, Sanctuary.

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Martin Garrix on the voice of the Naxxon. Sorry, I'm getting a little loud here. Martin Garrix on the NASA Mix, the voice of NASA Community College, 90.3. I'm Dakota, broadcasting live from the Roosevelt Field Mall in Garden City, along with my friends at New York Fries, celebrating National Fries Day. Apparently, the building in NYC that was slowly collapsing is now being repaired and should no longer collapse on the surrounding buildings. Next on the NASA Mix is Clario, Bags.

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I'm Dakota, broadcasting live from the Roosevelt Mall in Garden City, along with our friends at New York Fries, celebrating National Fries Day. Please come to their stand and get some free samples. Next on the NASA Mix, Reg Mason, Mara.

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1: Right.
0: You don't like this, the bump speedway.
1: 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How that feel?
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0: 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Keep your 2 cents away from this hundred doubt. 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
14: 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I'm your host, Johnny Brummett, and joining me today are my co-hosts. She's back in the studio after going live on TikTok all night.
15: Woo!
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15: Let's go, fam!
14: And he'll whip you at basketball and gaming. Podcaster and streamer Isaiah Baptiste is in the studio.
15: Come on.
14: And she's got the voice of an angel and the heart of one, too. Singer and media personality Christina Orlando is here with us. If you want to join the conversation, lines are open at 516-572-7440, starting with the biggest headlines of the week, as always. Iran held a days-long funeral for Supreme Leader Ayatollah Khamenei, drawing thousands of mourners across Iran and Iraq as officials honored the longtime leader, that we took out back in February 28th.
15: Yes.
14: We dropped the bomb on him. United States, we all know, we saw what happened that day, and there's been a war ever since going on in Iran. So this funeral was a big deal. It's a little bit late, but it appeared that there was a lot of people that came out. Now, that could just be cameras. That could just be a small portion of the entire country. We don't really know what's going on in Iran. But the fact that there were crowds at this burial displaying explicit anti-Trump banners. very aggressive wording. Okay, some of these signs they literally read, "We will kill Trump," and this just reflects like a portion of the country. There may be some that are like, you know what, we need a change. I think there's probably a lot, you know, with that type of a thing. But yeah, what do you think though when there's crowds literally holding and chanting? They were chanting, "Trump, we will kill you," and also they were chanting, "Only revenge can soothe the pain."
15: Oof.
14: That's a pretty strong statement right there. As a citizen of the United States, how do you feel about that happening?
15: It's unsettling. It's sad. I mean, any death is very sad. It's sad that when it has to take place during times of war. And it's also sad when deaths are used as a political strategy or anything like that. So it's upsetting.
14: Yeah, I mean, we got a country ran by religious clerics. Let's get that first off the table, right? This country is not ran by politicians. It's ran by religious clerics. And the religion that they follow is the Shia Muslim,
15: yes,
14: Islam,
15: right,
14: sect of Islam, right? So Shia, if you know about that, it's a little bit more of the extreme ideology, the jihad, the kill your enemies type of thing.
15: Right, you'd be rewarded.
14: Yeah. Mm-hmm. Taking out an infidel, which is anyone other than the Muslim faith,
15: right,
14: is considered the highest calling. And if you die doing so, they're taught that you actually cover 70 of your family members entering into heaven.
15: Atonement, pretty much.
14: Mm-hmm. Yep. Yeah. Atonement is the word.
15: And you'll get, you know, how many virgins and everything else. Anyway.
14: Yeah.
15: That's a whole nother. I won't get into all that. But at the same time, it is sad when violence is the solution, because all you will see is violence and it'll go back and forth and back and forth. There's no quench for it. Like, it's always unsettling. There will always be fighting.
14: You know, you said back and forth, back and forth. You know how to end that? Somebody has to absorb the impact.
15: Yeah.
14: Right? When there's a tit for tat, somebody actually has to humble themselves, be the bigger person, and take the impact. Now, I think I stand by the United States. All right? This has been a country that's called for our death for decades. Yeah. I mean, since the 70s, easily. Mm. So I think that, you know, we need to defend ourselves. We need to set boundaries. We need to take out threats.
15: But I
14: would suggest doing it in a humble way. Like, you don't need to talk. Like, when somebody's yapping and just pestering you, eventually you're going to blow. Maybe knock them out and just walk away humbly and don't say nothing. Like, if you're chanting, you know, you're being boastful.
15: Yeah. You want to de-escalate the situation. You're not trying to cause more harm. Like, you don't want to taunt with it.
1: Yeah, like you said, ending that cycle. How do we absorb that impact and let that just be it, instead of having it be a reoccurring thing?
14: Well, if it wasn't for this Strait of Hormuz ordeal, we might be able to just solve this thing peacefully, but they're trying to use that to their advantage and take it out. Now, on the flip side, I have heard people say, we bombed like some 80-year-old grandpa. Like, you know what I'm saying?
1: Jesus.
14: But, you know, and his family, his son, who is supposed to be taking his position, it hasn't been seen. He wasn't even at the funeral. Reports are that he's been maimed somehow, or is, you know, very injured. So we'll have to see how this thing plays out. But the fact that they had this like nationwide, I mean, I saw the video. As a citizen of the United States, is a little intimidating. Just seeing people chant like. And we stirred up a hornet's nest, you know, but I think we had to do it, man, because you don't play with nuclear weapons, especially someone that says they want to wipe off countries off the face of the earth.
15: Right. Mm-hmm. That's it.
14: Like Israel. So
15: it's kind of like you got to silence a bully.
8: Yeah.
14: Yeah. And
15: unfortunately,
14: I mean, well, it's always a good practice to put yourself in their shoes. Right. And they're claiming that this is an existential war. So meaning like they are fighting for their survival. Think they're making it seem like if we don't fight that we're going to be completely, you know, taken out, like a genocide. But I don't think that's the case. Like, we hit military targets. We basically disarmed them majorly, And we just did also this week hit 90 different targets. The United States military bombed 90 different targets. So,
15: yeah.
14: You know what I'm saying?
1: Wow.
14: Yeah, it's been a ordeal this past few months here.
15: And it's easy to say, you know, I love peace and everything like that. And I do, but I'm just so grateful for the people who have fought for this country because we do have freedom.
8: That's right.
15: You started the show with saying we don't really know what's going on in Iran. And we see our country, we don't even really know what's going on here. And we're a free country, you know, per se. I would push back though.
14: I think we know too much of what's going on because there's so many different reports. They're not really releasing any reports, but to your point.
15: But that's what I'm saying. But there's freedom of press. Like I can't go out. I can say whatever I want. And I'm within reason without getting canceled. But I can go out and share and I'm not going to get arrested and beheaded or whatever. I can actually, you know,
14: yeah.
15: I can. You guys are looking at my hair right now and yes. I'm not like stoned.
8: Yes.
15: So I'm just saying like the fact that we're in this country and we have freedom is because of soldiers who went forth and fought for us. I have a family lineage that has fought that I'm grateful for. So all that to say, you know, thank you for those who are fighting for our freedom. I wish there was an easier way.
8: That's right.
15: We could choose peace, but thank you for doing the talking for us.
8: Yes.
14: Yeah.
15: Whew,
14: look, this country is 250 years old. We're kind of like a baby.
15: Yes.
14: If you think about it still. You know, so, but thank God we are blessed. We are blessed with a strong military, a strong defense system. And I think that's due to rolling out of World War II. We were the only continent actually not decimated by World War II.
15: Mm-hmm.
14: Think about it. We rolled out of that. And we also have bases all over the world in agreements rolling out of World War II too. So that gave us a big upper hand.
15: Yeah.
14: And all that to say is just thank God.
15: That's it.
14: Because I don't think we're abusing our power by taking out threats.
15: Right.
14: And I don't even think necessarily Israel is either. A lot of people are anti- You know, Israel mm-hmm. in this world, if you haven't noticed, you know what I'm saying? But it just dawned on me. I'm like, look, Israel would not be attacking anybody that isn't attacking them.
15: Yeah.
14: Like, would you like to be that country, the state of the size of New Jersey in the middle of the Middle East, surrounded by countries that literally want to take you out?
15: Wow. Yeah.
14: Yeah. You can't make this stuff up. This is a wild, wild world we live in, you know? But hopefully, I'm for this peace agreement that they're talking about, this ceasefire. Hopefully this thing can come to an end and we can move on. We can move on and start digging things up out of the ground. As I'm looking at this next story here on Art Heaven News Talk, 90.3 WHPC. Okay, archaeologists uncovered a well-preserved 4th century Byzantine city in Egypt's western desert, revealing homes, a church, ancient coins, and artifacts that shed new light on daily life in this 4th century time.
8: Like, so cool.
14: Yeah, I think it is kind of cool, actually. I really love when this stuff, you know, is publicized. They come out like, we've found something new. Like, you know, some days I often say, some days I just feel like quitting everything and becoming an archaeologist.
15: Yeah.
14: But think about it, 4th century. This is like, you know, 100 years after Jesus walked the earth. And there's a lot going on with this story. I mean, they dug up this thing and found a church.
15: Yeah, right.
14: You know what I'm saying? So you ever thought about dropping everything and becoming an archaeologist?
8: I actually studied sociology and anthropology in college, and I learned a lot of, it was anthropology, learning a lot about ancient civilizations. I think there's something so beautiful about being able to connect to other humans that lived so much further away in time, because if you really look at them closely, they're just like you and me. Sometimes we think that there's a difference. Oh, that was so long ago. They didn't laugh at things. They didn't enjoy food. They didn't seek prayer. They didn't lament and cry and have right. heartbreak. It's like they experience all the same things that we experience today. And that's a good way for us to really connect and just have a reverence for the people and societies that came before us.
14: Seriously.
15: Absolutely. It's like they uncaptured a time capsule.
8: Yeah.
15: And to be able to look in and to see like bread ovens and kitchens and grain, grinding foods they're sharing about. And it's just to think about history. And just like you said, it makes them human, like it humanizes it. I think sometimes we think of history as like that felt board with the little pictures on it and they're just characters rather than like real people with real trauma, with real kids and really making life happen. So I think it's a part of humanity where you can just pause and kind of celebrate that time, celebrate what they've done, the contributions. Like, we are so advanced technology wise in the last 30 to 40 years to think like, what did they do without running water? What did they do without, they didn't flush the toilet. Like, they didn't have that luxury that we do, that we take for granted every day. Like, what did they do? And just learning about them.
1: Yeah. When I was younger, coming up from Trinidad and Tobago, I would see like the National Treasure Channel and they digging up different things in Egypt and archaeologists finding bones and all these different things. And yeah, I didn't want to drop everything. How do I get into this? That was my question. How do I get into this? You know, but I could never like fathom at that age, how would I get paid for these things and the money to travel and the cameras and the type of work that goes into it. But yeah, like you guys were saying, it also makes you think and also like think on the part where it's like they didn't have a lot of the things that we had. I do the same thing with the Bible when I read like the older books in the Bible. How did they go around walking? Like, they had sandals and all these different things. Like, we have socks now, you know, just going on these different walks. You know? Yeah, no. And not the Jesus revelations, you know? Yes. Not walking around and stepping on tumbleweeds and stuff like that. And how did they even bear walking just on dirt with no slivers, or even when they had to fast, the different things that they didn't wear or they didn't even enclose themselves with.
15: Yeah.
1: I was thinking about was it Ezekiel when he had to repent for his people and he had to lay on one side? Mm-hmm. I can't even lay on a regular mattress on one side for too long.
14: That's it right there.
1: My goodness. But
14: how did they? They had hammocks, bro. No, I don't know.
15: Maybe some hay was like luxury.
1: Yeah, right.
15: That's crazy.
14: They got creative. Now, we rolled out of a story, you know, about the war going on. Well, I often think, I'm like, how did we just uncover a whole city under dirt?
1: Yeah.
14: But if you think about it, as the story goes, like a lot of times these cities would be, you know, raided in on by other, you know, countries or civilizations, and they just destroy the whole city. And instead of like, I guess they didn't have bulldozers and stuff. So they would just like literally bury it and then build on top of it.
1: My goodness.
14: So like a lot of Israel is actually like cities buried or built on top of each other.
1: Wow.
14: Yeah.
15: You know what I think too when I see a story like this? Like I saw that they found 5,398 artifacts from King Tut's tomb and all these different things that we've discovered. Mm. I think of the things of this time. What do we have? Things made of plastic, things made of, you know, wood, things that will degrade over time.
11: Right, exactly.
15: I'm like, when they go back to find like my house, like it's going to be a computer that they can't turn on. Like, what are they going to find of us? And I think back in the day, especially the Egyptians, they wanted to be immortalized. They wanted to live forever. And what's ironic is that they built structures like the pyramids that stood the test of time. So in one way they were remembered forever, maybe not in the way that they wanted to live forever necessarily. Mm-hmm. But I think about our culture and, you know, if we disappeared tomorrow, what would they find? And would they be able to really even understand the way we lived? Because everything we make is so like able to be destroyed.
11: That's it.
14: Right.
11: Or just capturing today.
15: Like,
11: how can we capture today in our time? You know, you talk to I talk to my kids and they're like, what was it like back then? My daughter asked me if it was black and white. They're like, when did color come?
15: Oh,
11: and they weren't talking about the TV, I don't think. I think they were just very confused. They thought I was that old.
1: Wow.
11: And
15: pre-color eras.
11: Like, after I cried and pulled myself off the floor and grabbed my cane to walk, I realized that, you know, But time is just a glimpse. And even what we did 5 years ago, you know, we laugh about it. You know, Google came on. Mm-hmm. And then all of a sudden our life changed.
15: Oh, yeah.
11: Smartphones. I remember a time when we didn't have smartphones. Yeah. We had a separate camera we carried everywhere. Like time is eclipsing. It's like changing. It's moving so fast. So it's how, when I see something like this, I think, how am I preserving today? And what's of value? When I go through my house, like I go through my closet, I go through the things. If, like you said, if somebody came back and looked at your life, what is important to you? It's going to show.
14: Yeah. Yeah, for real. That's a good, makes me think we should all have safes in our home. What would you each put in your safe?
1: Ooh.
14: All right. I mean, I'll start. Like it, you made me think about it.
11: Yeah, go ahead.
14: Pictures used to be so treasured.
15: Yes. The
14: actual physical picture. And for decades now, I mean, 100 years, we had pictures. These days, it's all digital.
11: Yeah.
14: So what happens if our whole, or all of our data centers get blown up?
15: Yeah. Oh.
14: They, or the future won't have to.
11: Or you link it to Apple and then you delete off your phone and you delete off your desktop. That happened to me. And I lost baby pictures.
15: Oh, wow.
14: Exactly. Though,
1: the cloud, whole, right?
14: Everything's being wiped out. You don't pay that cloud bill.
15: I know. Just,
11: yeah. So it's like, what is in your safe?
14: That's but I think pictures would probably go into my safe. I would not want those burnt.
15: Yeah.
14: And, you know, I need to make digital copies of them, scan them and all. But
15: we need to have marble statues of all of our photos so they'll stand the test of time. Just like these Byzantines.
1: I like that idea.
15: Let's get some marble statues.
14: So what would you put in your safe, Isaiah?
1: I'm thinking like timepieces, coins, anything like that. That could last over, that lasts more longer than, you know, anything that we do have in today's time.
14: All right.
11: Mine is my phone. Somebody had mentioned they lost their phone, and I'm like, that's like the equivalent of your mom's purse. Did you ever grow up and your mom lost her purse?
15: Oof.
14: Oh, yeah.
11: And is it in the car? And like, if you didn't answer within 3 seconds, like an arm was going flying at you or something. But I'm like, everything is my phone. My pictures are in my phone. My wallet is in my phone and a lot of, you know, apps and different things and text messages and my history, my schedule, my, yes, I can get it in other places, but
15: yeah,
11: I do love my phone, even though it's raggedy and it needs to be replaced.
14: All right.
15: I like writings, so I think I probably would have a journal if I could have a time capsule, just write about my daily life, what's on my mind, my favorite recipes, things like that.
14: That's a good answer.
1: Yeah, that's
14: journaling. That's an important thing.
11: I got notepad and I got screenshots.
14: All right. So
1: how would you charge it later on, though?
15: That's include the charger in that thing.
11: That's it.
15: And a brick.
11: It's a safe you take in and out. That's all.
14: So this city, though, they unearthed in Egypt, it does give us a snapshot. You know, the fact that there was watchtowers they found, there was, you know, thick defensive walls around the city. Like, that was a whole different time.
15: Yeah.
14: You know what I mean? Like, we have missile defense systems now, I guess.
15: Yes.
14: I don't know. Egypt's one of my bucket lists. It would be so epic to go to Egypt just because the Grand Egyptian Museum is there that just opened up last November. I've been infatuated with this thing. All right. They put over $1 billion into creating this museum. Mm. And you can see see the pyramids from there. There's like an observatory.
1: Nice.
11: Yeah. I always love the symbols and the art, even back then.
1: The hieroglyphs.
11: And how they decorated, how they communicated, how they spoke. I'm a nerd. I'm a graphic designer, so I love it. But at the same time, it's just you see the creatives throughout history and, you know, we're the ones capturing.
14: You want to read the writings on the wall.
11: I want to see it all. Yeah. The beauty of it, how they spoke, what they saw.
15: And we still don't even know exactly how they even built the pyramids, which is so cool. Even with all of our technology, we're like, how did they do that?
11: I don't get it.
15: And it's so cool.
11: I try to understand. Like, they didn't have a crane like New York City. I still don't understand how they do a skyscraper.
15: Oh, same.
11: Like, how? But I've seen it. I've seen a building, like, probably like 9-story building up in Mineola. And every time we pass it, you can see, like, the phases that, you know, it's blue from the drywall and like all the different, not the drywall, but all of the stuff, the beams, you could see through the building. And now all of a sudden there's walls, there's everything else is built up. And I'm still like, I don't understand it. But back in the day with straight up stone.
15: Yeah.
1: Yeah.
11: Like pillars of stone. that they laid on top of pillars of stone.
14: Seriously, though, those blocks, man, one of those blocks is like a ton. Like, how did they do it?
11: They didn't have, did they have chains? They didn't, did they don't have ropes like this.
1: Yeah.
14: Look, I know how they did it. I know how they did it. I'll give you the answer right now. They planned.
15: Right. Oh, they definitely planned.
14: It's like my dream. I want to build a building or tower, right? Oh. As Proverbs scripture says, like, how do you go about building a tower if you don't plan ahead? Because if you don't plan, then it's not going to happen, and everyone in the town will make fun of you and mock this guy.
15: Right.
14: Says, oh, I want to build a tower, and I couldn't do it, right? Think about it. The key word to me was plan. Be a planner,
11: that.
14: Even though I'm a very spontaneous person. I need to be a planner. Talk about spontaneous. I think we'll move on to our next story here on Art of Heaven News Talk, 90.3 WHPC. Kind of has something to do with more of like the science area. Christina, can you deliver this story for us?
15: Yeah, speaking of living forever, like we were talking about, biohacker Brian Johnson revealed he has an autoimmune gastritis, a chronic disease that attacks the stomach lining. As the longevity entrepreneur vows to pursue new treatments despite no known cure. So if anyone's not familiar, Brian Johnson regularly updates his followers. He has a huge social media following, and he is, I would say, obsessive with reducing biological age, warding off death for as long as possible. And although critics question his optimization methods that includes dozens of daily supplements and an at-home hyperbaric chamber, all to the tune of $2 million per year. And he still developed this gastritis.
14: And which is deadly. It's like...
15: Yeah, it says there's no known cure and no approved medical therapy.
14: Wow. So this guy's life's work is to live. I think he mentioned he wanted to live to like 140.
15: Yeah.
14: He's like, I'm going to do it based on research. And he went and took extreme measures. This guy, he actually like injected his son's DNA. Like, what was the term? He injected like his son's...
15: It's like some kind of... Was it... I don't know if it was stem cells or something. It was something.
14: Yeah, that's what it was.
15: For like the fountain of youth, basically. Yeah.
14: Yeah. And then that was kind of risky. So he quit doing that. He's going through extreme measures. I'll just say that.
15: Yeah.
1: Wow.
14: To try to live forever. And the end of the day, like, we're human. We're not designed... Like, maybe we were originally designed to live forever.
15: Yeah,
14: but
15: right.
14: Since sin entered the world, it's a wrap. Like, we all... are sinning, and that leads to death.
15: Yeah.
14: All sin leads to death. That's a step towards death, right? Keep that in mind when you're going about your day, making decisions. You know?
15: Yeah.
14: I just want to lean on God and just pray, God, let me do something right and not mess it up every day. You know, but...
11: In fairness, though, Johnny, it's not like he's just like, I want to live forever. I have a perfect life. Let me make it more perfect. He's got a disease that... is described as your stomach eating itself. Like, have you ever had something like not sit right and hurting and your stomach's burning and you're living with this? And he's like, you know what? I got the resources. I got the time. Let me.
15: But he developed this after? Like,
11: after
15: all this work. So he's, for years, he's been doing the hyperbaric chamber. He's been taking these supplements. He's been also selling
11: it. And I'm then, sorry.
15: No. But it's like saying like he couldn't ward it off. He wasn't able to. Yeah.
14: No, it's sad. The fact that he's not focusing on eternity, he can live forever.
15: Right.
14: Is the first thing that sticks out to me.
1: Mm.
14: But just what I was bringing up about his son and the treatments, it looks like in 2023, Johnson underwent a series of 6 monthly 1-liter plasma transfusions with his son as the donor for one of the transfusions.
15: Ugh.
14: So... I mean, I don't know the technology beyond all that, but he's trying something new. You got to give him that. He's thinking out the box, but, you know.
1: I'm thinking about the irony of it all, you know.
14: The irony.
1: He wants to. This is the plan. But somehow, through all the research and the tests that he's been through, it's actually... you know, going against what he's actually looking to accomplish. It's, I don't want to go too weird about it, but it's just, wow. Did he know that we only have about 100 in maybe 10, 20 years to go.
14: He did. That's what scared him.
11: 70 even.
1: You know?
15: Like, yeah.
11: You know, of what you're promised. If you're
14: for the men, women.
11: A lot of people in the Bible say they put it to 70 years is what's promised to man. Mm-hmm. There's where people have researched that out. I'm trusting God will tell me how long for whatever and let me fulfill my purpose. But to try to put things in your own hands, that's where you see things just unravel and harm.
15: It's interesting because the more we try to control things in life, I found this to be the case in my life. The more I try to hold on to something, it's like almost like a self-fulfilling prophecy where like I push it away. It's like they say like when you're looking for the right person, don't even look. When you're looking to get married, don't even look. It'll come when you least expect it. But when you're like, this is the person and that is the person, you know, you're going to leave a trail of heartache. So it's almost like we have to learn to let go. And if we don't have God and if we don't have a trust in a higher power, how do we possibly do that?
14: We can't control much.
15: Yeah.
14: You know, at the end of the day, you just got to pray. And God opens some doors. That's
11: it.
1: I would want to go back to what you said on the last topic. Prepare.
14: Yeah. Plan.
1: Plan, right? Plan. What are we planning and preparing for in these aspects when it comes to what we think and what we would like to control? You know, give the rest to God. And ask him what it is, ask him for a preparation plan and a strategy and a system to prepare and plan for what it is that we are and can accomplish in our lifetime. You know, because we are going to live for eternity, just not on this plane. So what is the plan of preparation for here and this time?
11: Yeah, you prepare today. You don't prepare tomorrow.
15: Mm. Yeah.
11: Prepare is today. So what can we do today? You know the phrase, you're not promised tomorrow. So what are you doing today? And you can prepare today.
14: So what about that phrase? It's like work, like it all depends on us, but pray like it all depends on God.
15: Yes.
11: That's it.
14: You like that phrase?
11: I like it.
15: I love that phrase.
14: Yeah. I mean, this guy did work. I'll tell you that. Looking back at this guy, Brian Johnson, right? He was an American entrepreneur, venture capitalist, and he's got an extensive background. I mean, he was the founder of Braintree, a company specializing in mobile and web payment systems. That's where he made a good $800 million. He sold it to PayPal.
15: Woo.
1: Wow.
14: So he's been working, and his story is fascinating. I love people's bio profiles. Like, I love people's stories, just reading about how they went about you know, getting to the point where they're at.
1: Wow.
14: But look, maybe he'll come to the realization that he can live forever.
15: Maybe through this, maybe through the trials and sufferings, he'll be able to say, hey, I can't do this myself. I need to really rely on a higher power.
14: Mm-hmm. True.
11: Or just release control. Sometimes you try to figure things out or you want to be in control. You have money, you have power, you have all these things. Let me do something I can't do.
15: And that's so true.
11: You know, like you said, we can live forever. That's we true. Do have a gift. It's like you said, it's not on this plane.
1: What Amen.
11: A, so
1: what
11: like a, I am gonna live forever. Sorry y'all, I don't need $2 trillion to prove that. I got
15: there
11: it.
15: There you go.
1: What I do believe though, with all this research, all these testings, all these different findings, I do believe there can be some good that do come out of this in some time in the future for whoever may look over his research and may find
15: that.
1: Some different things. Cause bioengineering and all these different scientific methods and strategies and that. There's so much that we have yet to even discover that can come out of this later down the line.
14: Yeah.
15: I think that would be nice.
14: Yeah, don't discredit his work, you know? I like it. Build on it. And look, it looks like he served as a missionary in Ecuador at one point in his life.
1: Mm-hmm.
14: So there's no part of this story that he emphasizes he's a strong man of faith or anything, but you know, you never know.
15: That's beautiful.
14: You never know. You can't judge anybody.
15: It's true.
14: Don't judge me. You know what I'm saying?
15: That's right.
14: At least he's getting out there and doing it. And there's some other people in this world getting out there and doing it. This is Art of Heaven News Talk on 90.3 WHPC. This girl, Kelsey Flender, became the first American woman to row solo from California to Hawaii,
15: woo!
14: Breaking both the women's and men's speed records during the 2400 Pacific Crossing. This happened this week.
15: This is amazing.
14: Yeah. I mean, I can't even begin to imagine. That's like I'm not very scared of I'm not scared of a lot. I'll just say, like, there's very few things that I'm like very fearful of. But rowing across the Pacific Ocean by myself.
15: Yeah, she was alone for 43 days across the Eastern Pacific.
14: Can you imagine?
11: I'm so stressed out about it. No, and youth group back in the day, me and my friend, I love you, Jessica, but she was a girl. Mm-hmm. So we were rowing, which meant I was rowing the whole thing.
15: I'm like Jessica. Oh, I'm so
11: paddle
15: sorry.
11: Boat or what? Not paddle boat, but like, no, Christina, you got some grit to you. Like,
15: thank you.
11: Like she was just like playing, and I'm like,
15: oh,
11: we're
15: no.
11: never gonna get, we're never gonna get. And then there was places where the drought happened. Anyway,
15: oh,
11: this
15: no.
11: is like the little stream. Like, no, I'm not going against the ocean. I can't imagine.
1: Wow, for real,
11: man, she's got some guns. That's wow. what I need to right. like. Biceps.
14: No, but the 43 days. And you know what the wild part about this was? It looks like that on day 37, she was grieving the loss of her row, she called it. Meaning, she thought she was behind schedule and was going to lose.
15: Wow.
14: Can you imagine? What if she would have quit? I feel like yes. right then, she might have prayed out and been like, God, help me. And then she just had that second wind of
11: like
14: energy.
11: The runner's
14: just,
11: ball.
14: And she just
11: they say
14: hit the yes. finish wall.
11: Yeah.
14: Yeah. But
15: yeah.
14: I don't know. I mean, that's something that, you know, you really got to be dedicated to.
15: Yeah. She said she faced rough seas and currents, obviously, when you're in the ocean. She had to manage sunburn. She had to cook meals while she's constantly in motion rowing.
1: Wow.
15: And then she obviously had to deal with the mental endurance of long stretches of isolation, which... You know, if I work from home too many days in a row, you got to like, someone's got to, you know, Jamie sometimes gives me a call. She's like, right. you need to leave your house. So.
11: This, though, you straight up like, wow. you ain't got nothing. Maybe a dolphin might swim by.
1: Oh, my God.
14: Yeah, the 43 days, she didn't have anybody.
15: Woo.
14: But she had a lot of cheerleaders on that shore in Hawaii. There's over 100 supporters.
15: Amazing.
14: Out there greeting her. Can you imagine just seeing the first like sign of land.
1: Wow.
15: You know, so amazing.
14: How do you sleep even? What, like, I'd fall asleep and I'd be drifting off. Like, did she just anchor down?
11: Right? I don't know.
14: You know?
15: She probably has a whole protocol. It's amazing.
1: Yeah. Wow.
14: But that Pacific Ocean is not to be played with. I watched that movie. You saw the movie about the couple that, true story.
15: Oh,
14: a young
15: my
14: couple,
15: gosh.
14: they sailed. They tried to sail from, I think, the coast of Mexico to, Hawaii, and they got caught in a bad hurricane like storm.
15: Oh my gosh.
11: I learned enough from Moana.
15: I was just thinking of Moana
11: to know I'm not going to do it. I mean, on the real, but just the sunburn and the like, to think about being at the pool all day for one day and then repeat, wow. and it's salt water and it's like to drink.
15: True.
11: And then all of it.
1: Yeah.
15: She's
11: using the restroom.
14: Yeah.
11: Like, I'm just saying, like, and then sharks, and then whales,
14: mm-hmm.
11: and then mm-hmm. other things trying to rock your boat. Literally rock your boat.
1: Literally.
14: Yo, all I know is that she is one tough woman because
11: yes.
14: the
11: and
14: previous...
11: Come on.
14: Think about
15: That's
14: this,
15: right,
14: though.
15: Ladies.
14: Did you see this? The previous record holder by a woman was 86 days, and the men's record was 52 days. She beat everybody.
15: Wow.
11: That's wild.
14: Yeah.
15: So, this is beautiful.
14: Absolutely. And you know what? She trained for a long time doing this.
1: Mm-hmm.
14: She was a Grand Canyon rafting guide for 8 years, I guess. So it just makes me think that, like, wherever you're at in life, you never know what you're being trained for.
15: Mm.
14: Sometimes sure. people, like, in the midst of their lives, doing their day-to-day, whatever, they're like, I have no purpose. Like, what am I doing?
1: Yeah.
14: But God, I feel God uses all of it.
1: Yeah.
14: To I get mean, you to somewhere else.
11: She, like the guy, 86 days and then 10 hours and 5 minutes. Even if she beat it by 10 hours and 5 minutes, like that's a whole half day. That's amazing.
15: Yes.
11: But by 86 days
14: she
11: and then 52
14: half.
11: Days from a man. That's wild. And it makes me wonder, like she thought she was behind. So I wonder if that's what accelerated her.
1: Mm.
11: Like she's like,
15: yeah.
11: I have to, like there was something that actually worked. That part of her gut that kicked in that like, oh no, I'm doing this. We're going to go. I'm behind. I got to go. She just started killing it, like going out after it. I wonder if that's what propelled her towards a faster rate and a faster time.
14: I want to know
11: that, like, adversity.
14: I want to go a little bit before that. What made her think that she could do this? Like, did she row like a long distance? But I mean, how do you know that you can accomplish something that big? Yeah. Crossing the Pacific Ocean, like from Cali to Hawaii, that's pretty bold right there. You got to have some guts.
11: That's
1: and
11: right.
1: In a rowboat too, at that, I would be thinking, even if she sat there and she says, yo, I'm behind time, I'm actually thinking now, was it or is it even possible for her to beat that 43 days as well?
15: Ooh.
1: Just the fact that she was thinking she was behind, she was just, and you know, to just be like that, what made her think like, oh, did she start off slow? Did she miss something? Did she catch some waves? Did she stop too much for the bathroom? Or like, what was it that made her even think that? So it just makes me think like, wow, she can probably even beat that 43 days.
14: Yo, once again, I got the answer. I got the answer. I already know it again. I'll tell you right now.
1: Let's go.
14: She thought she could.
1: Wow.
14: If you think you can or you think you can't, you're right.
11: I got a better answer for you, Johnny.
14: What's that?
11: I'm pretty sure she planned.
15: She definitely planned this.
14: That's right. Exactly.
11: But I love how she raised $30,000 for a nonprofit supporting the physical and mental health of Colorado River rafting guides. I think that's beautiful. Like, maybe that's the why. Maybe she thought, I got people counting, people sponsoring. I'm 10 toes down in this now. I gotta do this.
15: Yeah. She's quoted as saying, if any part of this made at least one person feel a little bit more powerful in their own skin, I couldn't ask for anything else and I'm happy.
1: Wow.
14: Comfortable in your own skin. That's a big phrase. Like, I feel like there's been a season of my life where I did not feel comfortable in my own skin. I'll be honest.
11: Yeah.
14: Like rolling out
11: today.
14: Of like.
11: Today. We've all been. That way. Like, come on.
15: Mm-hmm.
1: Wow.
14: Yeah. I mean, I'm talking like serious, like, yo, like, what type of person have I become?
15: Yeah.
14: You know, like coming out of rolling out of seasons in your life.
15: Yeah,
14: where you're going
15: absolutely.
14: Through a hard thing. You're like, well, how do I get back up? You know what I mean? Put my boots on and keep going.
15: We look at Kelsey and say, thanks, Kelsey.
11: I think I got a new hero. Like, I really want to read up on her. I think this is so amazing. I think this is I'm all about creatives, but I think this is a creative way of seeing I'm gifted in something. I'm good at something.
15: Yes.
11: I have influence here. 100 people, you know, and I'm sure surely more.
15: Oh, yeah.
11: That's just the people that could pull up and for what time they knew that she was coming. But I just think how beautiful of a story to say, I'm going to make an impact. I'm going to make a legacy and I'm going to go after this thing. And that's very inspiring.
14: Yeah.
11: It makes me think, what do I have in my arsenal? What do I have that I can make a difference? Like she said, if I can just make a difference for one. But, I mean, she's got 30,000 reasons why.
14: Yep, $30,000.
11: That's it.
14: Also, you know, she's gifted, number one, you said. I caught that. And she has the time and health. Like, health is a gift. Like, somebody's, you know... Count your blessings. If you're healthy to do something, get out there and do it. And if you have the gifts to do it. But her quote right here nails it. She admitted that she's doing something she loves.
11: Yeah.
14: And that's the key, man. I think that's a lot of people say, you know, if you can do what you love and find a way to get paid for it, you're living the dream.
11: Yeah.
14: Right?
11: Yeah. I love the fact she had a table of people that said, I'm going to invest. I'm going to donate. I'm going to help you. Like, I'm going to help you do your goal. Like, that's beautiful, too. Like, not just to give her flowers, but those around her that said, go get it, girl. Go do your thing.
14: Yeah.
15: That's right.
14: Well, look, she's also has the time and the youth, right?
15: Mm-hmm.
14: Looking at our next story here on Art F Heaven News Talk, 90.3 WHPC. A man was just named the oldest water skier. And this was right before his 95th birthday. A 95-year-old water skier.
1: Wow.
14: I can't even picture this. I just saw the headline and I'm like, I have to talk about this. I have to read this whole thing because when I think of water skiing, I think of wiping out.
15: Oh, yeah.
14: You know what I mean? Yeah. Like, for real, how are you up there at 95 years old standing?
11: Johnny, like we talked about this, I'm just like my biggest trial will be like, how am I even going to get on top of the water? Like, I'm starting in the water.
14: Get going.
11: And like, how do I Fred Flintstone it up on top of the water and be successful? And then what? If I just wiped out, that would be success. That means that I would got up, I floated, and I moved.
14: You went like 10 feet.
11: Right? And even if this was 20 years ago doing it, that would be great.
14: Yeah. I wonder, they didn't post a video, but that'd be epic if they had a video of it, you know? You know, your lives are in the hands of the boat operator. Think about it. Mm. That guy's flying, you know, like, I wonder how reckless he was. He was probably taking it safe. I wonder if he just cruised, you know? Mm. Maybe that's right. But I like him quoted saying, I didn't consider it initially, but as I got older, it became a challenge and I enjoyed it so much, I just kept going. So he's out there in New Zealand, it looks like, just water skiing. And he's not just doing it. He's in tournaments, right?
15: Wow. Yeah. He says he has no intention of stopping. And he also said this quote, which I really liked. He said, you don't stop because you're too old. You get old because you stop being active.
14: Ooh.
1: That's true.
15: I like to think of that, too. You know,
14: that's pretty obvious. A lot of people say that, but I think it's true.
11: Yeah.
15: When you don't use it, you lose it.
11: Mentally, they say, as well as physically.

0: mobilities with the muscles and your joints, and you don't continue to use those things, before it starts to deteriorate, it will start to lock up on you. That's why you will get a lot of cramps in certain areas. That's why you will start to get strains in certain areas. Mm-hmm. Now, you're trying to lift something a little bit heavy and you haven't worked that muscle or the mechanics of that movement in a long time. And then that's where you start to get like a little ache or pain.
1: Oh, yeah.
2: Yeah.
0: And if you don't go to therapy and certain things like that before it's too late, now you got a tear and all these different things. And rehab, it really teaches you a lot when it comes to like your muscles and mobility and stuff like that. Again, like Christina said, if you don't use it, you lose it. So the more that you stay active in just anything, especially when it comes to like walking, squatting,
2: yeah,
0: you don't even have to lift really, but just use the mobility, kind of use your joints a lot more, continue to use those different parts of your body, and you'll be in decent shape and you'll be able to live a little bit longer because you're not sitting there being sad, moping about how old you're getting, you know?
2: You got to stay young. I mean, look at your calculator in your phone. Like just doing simple like multiplication or division. Like mm-hmm. I know it, but all of a sudden I'm like,
0: Yeah.
2: And I grab out my phone. but I'm not as sharp like I used to be. And the same for autocorrect. Like typing, I'm so lazy now. Like I'll just like I'll just throw out four letters and then I'm like, thank you, you know, spell check. I don't even have to, is the I before the E? Like I don't even have to think about it anymore because it just does it. But you lose it so quickly. I'm like, I used to be able to just do these things without even thinking. It would just come like muscle memory, yeah. Right?
3: Mm-hmm. Look, I'm 45 and I got pains all over. I don't know what, I don't know how this guy did it. You know what I mean? I'm starting to get worried already. You know what I mean?
1: Yeah, we went bowling and I had to take the day off the next day.
3: Yo, are you kidding?
1: Wow. Not literally, but you know, we were going to hang out and I was like, yo, I'm in pain.
2: She sat down halfway through.
1: I was like, you can bowl for me, please.
3: For real though.
2: She did.
3: For real, that was a fun night of bowling, man. I'll just say though, for real though, maybe too much information, but after that night of bowling, yeah, my left butt cheek was sore for like 3 days.
1: Okay, wow. I was in pain too, so I'm glad.
2: I'm the injured one. I was okay, but I do go to PT, so maybe that's what worked for me.
3: You're moving.
1: You're moving and grooving.
2: I'm moving. I'm in pain that. No matter what, I guess. So. No, but.
3: Look, if we're all blessed to live till we're 95,
0: yeah.
3: What would you like to continue doing? What's one thing that like at 95, you're like, you know what? I'm going to still do that.
0: If I could do basketball, I'll do it.
3: Playing b-ball.
2: I don't have to walk with stairs.
0: Listen,
2: I'm good. I'll hook it up with you at 95, but at the same time, let me just walk, do stairs. I'm good.
3: Jamie just wants to walk to the end of the driveway.
2: That's it. I want to do stairs. Like, that's scary when they have to put that little contraption in your house or you have to sell your house to do a ranch.
0: Wow.
1: That's right.
2: We're afraid to fall down.
0: That's a good one. Yeah, not needing help to use the stairs.
2: But being 95 and being able to like slam dunk.
0: I don't want to dunk. I'll take some jump shots, you know?
1: That's amazing.
0: Listen.
1: I can see it.
0: Catch with a pump fake. Oh.
2: Fade away.
0: You know?
1: I see it.
2: What about you, Christina?
1: You know, I thought about taking my groceries in one shot, you know, like getting from the car to the door in one shot. If I can do that 95, that's great. I also love to sing and I love to dance, so I'd love to be able to do that.
0: Wow.
2: Oh, man, we going to be rocking in the retirement home. I have a cart for my groceries now.
0: Oh my
2: Does that make me? Don't laugh at me, Isaiah. I love my cart. Don't mess with my cart.
0: That's definitely a good
1: cart's
0: one,
1: heavy
0: though.
1: To carry, too. Come on. That's true. Good. That's still good.
3: Mm. Yeah, this will be cool to do at 95. Talk on the microphone on a radio show. That'd be cool. You know, I just want to have my mind.
0: Yeah.
1: That's so true.
3: You know, and there's a lot of sharp people out there in their 90s, and you know them. Too.
1: Oh, yeah.
3: they can just go back, you know, talk about their lives
1: mm-hmm.
3: for decades, and they can actually share some major wisdom with people. Mm-hmm. I love those people.
2: I have an elderly next to me. He drives a Porsche, and then he told me, and he had the Porsche racing. He has two Porsches, and he's nice to me. The conversations start because I'm always careful backing in and out next to him. It's a Porsche. So, but he's like, yeah, I race them professionally.
0: Wow.
2: And then Memorial Day, he talked to me and he's like, yeah, I used to fly helicopters. I'm like,
1: whoa.
2: For the Army or for the Air Force, right? Mm. And maybe it was Army too. But I'm like, who is this dude next to me? Like, wow. And he's sharp. You see him outside.

0: Heidi's talking, and it's a beautiful thing. I'm like, dude, I just want to buy you coffee and tell me some stories.
1: Oh, I'm sure he's got great
0: stories. That's crazy, you know?
2: I mean, look, I'm looking at this second story. This second story here literally was dropped the same day as this first one. And it's so ironic because they're very similar. A 93-year-old Iowa man might be the world's oldest truck driver.
1: Wow.
2: So we've all heard, like, when, you know, we've all heard that circumstances where somebody retires and then, like, the next year they pass away.
1: Yes.
2: It's like, come on.
1: Yes.
0: Right.
2: You know, give me a chance. Give me a break. I worked my butt off all my life and then I quit working. I'm done. But there's a lot of people that fear retiring. You know, they don't retire from something, they retire to something. So they continue to do something besides playing golf.
1: Yeah, it gives them purpose. It gives them something to look forward to.
0: I'll tell you, on these TikTok streets, we have these senior citizens. Y'all laughing, man. They're killing it out here, doing their thing, just developing community in the chats and people together and music. They are rocking.
1: Yeah.
0: It's a beautiful thing. But just like this, driving a truck is a big deal. Like, it takes a lot of energy, a lot of skill, a lot of time, a lot of patience, a lot of quick, somebody cuts in front of you and it takes you a whole extra level just to slow down and shift and to brake.
1: Yeah.
0: That's intense. I mean,
2: 93 years old. He's driving a truck. First of all, that's questionable. Like, but
0: it is.
2: Like, I don't know if I'd want to be on that highway.
0: I don't know if I want to drive a truck.
1: Look out!
0: You know? Like, my skill set, you know. Let alone, you
2: For
0: know,
2: real. He's got to pull over and take his meds. I don't know. But honestly though, I do trust him after I noticed this fact that he's been driving a truck since 19 years old.
1: Wow.
3: Oh, wow.
2: I mean, the man's skilled. He knows.
0: What's the math there? Can anybody do it?
2: All right. 94, 84.
1: I'm a little lost.
2: 75. 75 years he's been driving.
1: Woo! Wow. He could do it in his sleep. But, you know, hopefully he's not doing that. We don't want that.
3: Unless it's automated. Like the Tesla truck.
1: Tesla truck.
3: Mm-hmm.
0: No, give me a 93-year-old driver before you put me in a car in the Tesla driving.
1: Yeah, which one would you prefer, guys?
2: That's a good point.
0: If I don't have to hit Control-Alt-Delete to shut it down.
3: Oh, my God.
2: That is. And first of all, I don't even think this guy's the type to get in one of those. He's like, give me a real motor.
1: That's right.
2: Give me a real gear shift. I ain't playing around with that.
3: That makes sense.
0: 5 million miles he has drove.
1: Ooh.
3: Wow.
2: That's over a lifetime. This guy needs a book written about him.
0: Seriously. Right?
2: Thank you for bringing me my broccoli and Brussels sprouts.
3: Listen.
0: It's always Brussels sprouts on, bro.
2: So it's my go-to. I eat Brussels sprouts every morning. Fact.
1: Wow. Longevity protocol.
0: That's the unpopular secret. I thought he was lying to me when he told me this for the first time. And he's like, nah. And he like told me his whole regimen about going to BJ's and where he gets it. And
2: I got like 3 bags in
0: my
2: freezer.
0: It's frozen. Like, I don't know what's more diabolical than frozen Brussels sprouts, but let alone eating them for breakfast. I'm sorry, Johnny. But that's why you're going to live so young.
2: Maybe. Hey, I'm trying to live to 140.
1: There you go.
0: Driving a truck.
3: Oh my God.
2: Look, we got another news story here that I think deserves.
4: Is there any good in the world?
5: We are seeing some
4: good in the world.
2: Yes, because The Passion of the Christ is returning to theaters. Y'all remember that movie, right?
0: Oh my, I don't know if I can watch it again.
2: It was like that for you?
0: It was fantastic, but man.
2: Anyway, Passion of the Christ is returning to theaters this September in remastered 4K and Dolby Atmos.
1: Wow.
2: I'm an audio engineer. Dolby Atmos.
3: Mm.
2: Yes. So this is in anticipation for Mel Gibson's long-awaited sequel, The Resurrection.
1: Ooh.
2: Yeah, I'm pretty stoked on this. Like, it's actually going to be in theaters September 10th through the 17th. That's 1 week.
3: Wow.
2: And
1: wow.
2: Don't let me forget this. I'm going to see.
1: We should all go. Can we make plans right now?
2: That movie was epic. But Jamie, why didn't you like it?
0: It's not that I didn't like it. It was a lot to endure. I'm empath. So if you tell me about you falling down and hitting your knee, I'm rubbing my knee because I feel your pain.
1: I'm the same.
0: So watching this isn't just a movie about a guy. this is my Jesus, my Lord, that took it all for me. So I felt a little responsible for all that he endured, you know, and I was praying. No, it was a great experience. I remember in Michigan, we saw it as a staff together. I worked for my church. And I remember after the movie, when they were rolling the credits, everybody just sat in their seats in awe. And it was a beautiful thing for a community of people who watched it. Mm-hmm. So I'm excited to see it. I'm just saying, to watch that movie again is painful.
2: No, you're right. You're
0: emotionally
2: right.
0: Painful. But the resurrection of the Christ, come on.
2: Mm. Look, I didn't mean to give you a hard time, sweetie. There was actually people that watched it in, 25 years ago it came out or something?
0: I think so. Yeah.
2: A woman died in the movie theater watching that movie. She went to be with Jesus. Watching the Passion of the Christ.
0: Wow.
2: Yeah, I remember that story.
1: I do remember that. I didn't see it when it came out, so I'm looking forward to seeing it now. And now that I'm a Christian.
2: Yeah. It was 2004, right?
1: Wow. I think it was 2004. And it said that this movie had a 21-year gap from this now new sequel from the original movie. So it gives room for a lot of people who hadn't seen it when it first came out to see it and experience it and to see the new one as well.
2: Yeah.
0: I remember it was a whole ordeal of just getting the language right, of so many Bible scholars coming together. Like, this was his work of art that he put years into. I remember people passing on set because of it. There was a lot of, like, things going around behind the scenes.
1: Wow.
0: Of preventing, you know, the movie to go forward. There was a lot.
2: Spiritual attacks.
0: That's it. Yeah. Wow. And Johnny said it. But yeah, so I'm excited to see. I really am excited. I'm going to block off. I want to go twice.
2: Yeah.
0: Wow. Let's go support it.
2: Yeah, I'm going to go all 7 days. I'm going
0: to
2: see.
0: Let's go, Johnny.
2: No, I think it was a great movie. Well done in the original language. And I just wonder why they can't keep it in theaters for longer than a week. I guess that was good enough. That probably took a lot of work just to get it back in theaters, a re-release. For 7 days, but I really am looking forward to this sequel. I guess it picks up 3 days after the crucifixion.
0: And to be fair, I didn't mean to stop at you, but to be fair, it's pretty amazing. It's going to theaters. Most movies will go to like Prime, or it'll go right to Netflix. It'll go right to whatever. So the fact it's going, I'm celebrating to watch that in theater.
1: It's remastered.
0: That's gonna be
1: amazing. It's remastered.
2: Despite who you think Jesus really is, if you believe that. You know, he is the Son of God, came to earth to save us, right? There's going to be people backing this thing. I mean, for the simple fact that it was one of the highest grossing films ever, okay?
0: Yeah. That's it.
2: I mean, the budget was 25, 30 million, but it was the third highest grossing film in the United States in 2004. And the opening weekend, it was like 83 million, you know, movie made.
0: And that might seem small, but back then that was like blowing the budget.
1: Oh, yeah.
0: Times four.
1: Oh, yeah.
0: Like, you know.
2: Yeah. Go check it out. The Passion of the Christ in theaters September 10th through the 17th. This is Art of Heaven News Talk at 90.3 WHPC. I want to thank Isaiah, Jamie, Christina.
1: Let's
2: appreciate
1: go.
2: You. I'm Johnny Brummett. We're here every Friday trying to tackle the news through the lens of faith in a way of, you know, grace.
1: That's right.
2: Have a blessed weekend. Be safe.

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0: Ronaldo. Oh, genius! Absolute genius! Would you believe it? And it's a hat-trick for Cristiano Ronaldo.
1: Iniesta's in the middle all alone. If Fernando Torres can find him, it's stabbed away uncomfortably to Fabregas. Surely now, Spain have won the World Cup for the first time in history.
2: Trying to find Mbappe now. He'll steer back inside. Thuram! Mbappe!
3: The US have numbers. Altidor scores it. Dempsey's missed it. Donovan has it. From hope, there is glory. And the United States are going through.
4: Montiel.
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0: WHBC Sports Talk here on the voice of Nassau Community College, 90.3 WHBC. I am your host for today, Jack Vogel. Here with me in studio is Zach Springs. Zach, how are we doing today?
1: We're good. Vibes right now pretty high. Some funny stuff has happened in the sports world. Wemby, it's cute. Taking the pay cut, it's
0: cute. Trying to copy Brunson.
1: I know. It's fine. J.J. Weatherholt, congratulations.
0: Got the deal he's been looking for.
1: Yeah.
0: Arguably the best rookie this entire year gets paid.
1: The Cubs, if you're on the plane right now, so if you're listening to WHBC Sports Talk, call in.
0: The Cubs?
1: They're on the flight.
0: Red Sox.
1: I meant the Red Sox. I said the Cubs.
0: They're coming from Chicago, but it's not the Cubs. Yeah. We have a whole lot of sports to talk about. Mets, Yankees, what's going on in basketball. We have the UFC card coming up for tomorrow night. Conor McGregor's return to the
1: Octagon. I cannot believe that he's going to fight.
0: For the first time in 4 years. We got a whole lot to talk about. What should we kick it off with?
1: I gotta
0: get my sheet.
1: You know what? You want to know what's so funny about this whole thing?
0: What's funny?
1: I want to talk about the Red Sox plane.
0: All right, let's talk about the Red Sox plane.
1: I just think this is so funny. So basically, the backstory is that the Boston Red Sox were stuck in Chicago because their flight broke down this morning when they were supposed to fly in way earlier. Now they're stuck. They finally took off, and I don't really know what to say because guess what? They're not going to be landing until 4:50 in New York.
0: It's a really great thing. LaGuardia Airport is like a 10-minute drive from Citi Field.
1: You're right, it is really great, but
0: It really does suck for Boston, which I don't care, because neither of us care about Boston in this instance. Because
1: I hate the Red Sox. Delay this flight to infinity and beyond.
0: The Red Sox, they're going to be fresh off a flight. They're going to have no time to warm up, because they're getting to the stadium by the time they'd be taking batting practice. This is going to throw a big wrench in the Red Sox's gameplay tonight. They have Sonny Gray on the mound. They just got they're fresh off a sweep of the White Sox, but this is not the start they want to have in the last series before the All-Star break.
1: No, not even close. It's so funny to me, like so funny that a team like the Red Sox.
0: You'd think a baseball team would have like other means of like they'd have stuff on standby in case something breaks down. Like the Red Sox, they have enough money for this.
1: Where obviously, just go get another plane.
0: Like, they didn't think of that.
1: I don't know. And you think you're at the airport, you have like that type of money, they couldn't just get another jet to you that quickly. I really don't know.
0: But listen, all I'm hearing is the Mets should have an easier time tonight. I'm trying to look at it.
1: Should. Keyword, should.
0: Emphasis on should. If there is any team
1: I don't
0: year,
1: know if they will, though.
0: What did Korn... If there's any team this year that can mess up this golden opportunity of a win, it is the New York Mets. But Nolan McLean is on the mound tonight against Sonny Gray. This is the best case scenario for
1: if
0: a pitcher.
1: If it happens.
0: It's going to happen.
1: I know, they're going to play.
0: And I think there's no better pitcher to have on the mound than the guy whose pitches, like, they move more than anyone else's. The Red Sox are going to be all out of sorts tonight.
1: Yeah, honestly, this is one of the type of games where they could just put up, like, 10 runs. Like, honestly.
0: I think 10 runs might be a bit undershooting it. The Mets offense, they've been
1: no,
0: hot.
1: No. I'm talking about Boston.
0: Oh, Boston, there's no way they're putting up 10 runs.
1: Yeah, they could also win this game like 2-0. You know how this goes. Sonny Gray is locked in mentally right now.
0: Sonny Gray, he's
1: on the
0: been
1: flight.
0: Pitching fantastic as of late. He just reached, I think it was his 1,000th strikeout.
1: Yeah, I don't know. I mean, respect,
0: he got an MLB the Show card for it. I know that. I forget exactly what, but he just hit a milestone.
1: It was 1,000 strikeouts, yes.
0: I knew it.
1: There you go.
0: But, listen, I don't think, and there's not going to be enough time for the Red Sox to fully prepare to be game ready come first pitch. I think
1: Shohei Ohtani out the All-Star game.
0: Does it say why? Is it injury related?
1: No.
0: Or?
1: No. I think just general soreness. This is the weakest thing I've ever seen in my entire life.
0: Oh, come on.
1: He didn't want to go to Philadelphia. He wanted to go on vacation. Due to an inflamed knee and will not be pitching tonight versus Arizona. All right, well, you get to go on vacation early, Shohei.
0: All right, so who's going to replace? I think this is Zach Wheeler's spot. Zach Wheeler has to.
1: Yeah, but
0: to
1: he got this. In as a DH, not as a pitcher.
0: Oh, you're right. So who's going to take his spot then?
1: I don't know, but.
0: Because you got to think of who's. A lot of the NL All-Stars that like got kind of snubbed are on the pitching side.
1: Yeah. There really isn't that many bats in the National League side.
0: Who is
1: going
0: to take his place?
1: I don't know. Good question.
0: It's a really, I have to look at, I have to like.
1: CJ Abrams an All-Star, right?
0: He should be. I think he was down to the top, like the final vote for who's starting. He might be starting, actually.
1: No, I think he is the starter. Oh, Ellie? Ellie's an All-Star. He has to be.
0: Is Ellie an All-Star? Let's look up.
1: He has to be. By the way, Murakami back tonight.
0: My GOAT is back. Let's go.
1: I don't really know.
0: Munetaka Murakami, I love you. One of my favorite players to watch. I wanted him to be a Met. I advocated it for the entire time he was a free agent.
1: And?
0: They didn't do it.
1: Man, oh man.
0: I know. And he's getting criminally underpaid for what he could be getting and with how he's been performing in Chicago. I'm looking at the All-Stars right now. Kyle Schwarber's going to be moved up to starting DH.
1: Well, yeah, that's been known here. This is all a planned out job.
0: Other DHs?
1: This is horrible. I'm disgusted by the product for the DHs in the National League. I mean, are we serious right now? Actually, are we serious? National League DH.
0: I'm trying to think of who would be third. Who was third in voting that didn't make the team?
1: Well, people that have DH'd. This
0: Jorge Polanco, pick up the phone. Mark Vientos, you're going out there with a broken
1: hand. All right, well, I'm looking right now. People that have DH'd in the National League. Ivan Herrera?
0: He might get it, honestly.
1: Jorge Polanco?
0: That was a joke. I was joking.
1: No.
0: I'll actually give it to him.
1: I'm being serious. In the National League. James Wood?
0: He's already on the team as a...
1: Yeah, that's what I'm saying. Christian Yelich. There you go.
0: Is he going to get in? I'm trying to look at the...
1: No, he's hitting 249.
0: I'm trying to look at the All-Star.
1: He's like a 7 and change OPS, 740-something.
0: I'm trying to look at the All-Star voting right now.
1: Oh, I don't think it has anything to do with voting now. They're just going based on team. Ozuna? Seiya Suzuki?
0: Seiya might get in. He's been playing good for the Cubs.
1: Yeah, Eugenio Suarez.
0: Love Suarez. He's not getting in.
1: Lourdes Gurriel Jr.
0: No.
1: Mickey Moniak.
0: No.
1: Even though he played pretty well.
0: He was playing pretty well, but he's fresh off injury. I don't know if he's been as hot.
1: That's fair. It's fair.
0: Maybe Murakami?
1: National League.
0: Oh, National League.
1: What? Murakami's an All-Star anyways. Jack is now...
0: Oh, my God. I'm fried.
1: Oh, no. I can't believe it. I cannot believe it.
0: That's one of my lowlights on the show.
1: Yeah, I was going to say, we are cooked now. Absolutely.
0: All right.
1: You had one job. Get the conference correct.
0: I just thought of All-Stars and...
1: No, but Murakami is an All-Star to begin with.
0: He
1: so
0: should
1: fine.
0: Be.
1: Yeah, exactly.
0: I'm trying to think of what... I don't know. This is thinking of All-Stars is hurting my brain. Did I get two topic sheets?
1: How? Yeah, I think so. I think you just took the extra one. It's not that big of a deal. How are the Red Sox now all of a sudden landing at 410? They're saying so. They would have been landing right now. How is that possible?
0: It was just reported an hour ago that they had issues. No.
1: I put the time of the flight. It says they're supposed to land at 450 and they landed at 410. They left at 1:34.
0: How do you take a shortcut in the air?
1: They don't. They were just going double the speed, if I had to guess.
0: Which I mean, good for them, I guess.
1: Yeah. Belgium's tied the game at 1, by the way, against Spain. So we'll keep you updated in the World Cup as that's going on.
0: Spain's the favorite, right?
1: Yes. Massive, massive favorite in this game.
0: I'm rooting for Spain just because...
1: Well, the winner of this game plays France tomorrow. Over the week. I think Tuesday, I want to say.
0: It's... The 14th tomorrow.
1: Yeah, no,
0: Tuesday. Monday, I believe.
1: No, I'm pretty sure they were saying that. I don't know. Not a math show. Whatever. It doesn't matter.
0: I'm pulling up the damn calendar.
1: There is a calendar for a reason.
0: You were right.
1: It makes sense.
0: Tuesday.
1: It's Tuesday, right? Yeah.
0: Yeah.
1: That's what I thought.
0: It's a 4-day.
1: Big brain. Yesterday, I just randomly guessed 21 games. That was the most impressive thing I've done in a very long time.
0: I'm still... surprised that you got even close to that.
1: Oh yeah, I'm as am I. Like, how is that even possible that I did that?
0: I'm confused why there's a 4-day break between the second semifinal game and the entire finals. It's just giving them honestly, I'm trying to think of what I want to see in the finals.
1: No. Well, I mean, what it's going to be is going to be Argentina versus France. They're gonna script Messi versus Mbappe again.
0: So you don't think Haaland gets in the way?
1: Haaland, the only problem is he's just like a one-man wrecking crew. Like the other teams now, they're all full-on teams. It isn't like.
0: Yeah, but if you can't stop one man, it doesn't matter.
1: Yes, but
0: he's been like you said, a one-man wrecking crew. He's
1: literally single-handedly carrying.
0: He has dragged Norway to the semifinals,
1: quarterfinals. Yeah. I mean, correct. They have had, I mean, the last game, them beating Brazil was a crazy upset to begin with. They already lost to France. That's their only loss in this World Cup. But they really didn't play that many players. And, like, I mean, yeah, they benched, what, 9 out of the 11 starters, I'm pretty sure?
0: Against France?
1: Yeah.
0: Oh, well, yeah, because didn't they probably had the group stage one.
1: Yeah. No, I know. I'm just saying, no, it's...
0: It's like when an NFL team punts in Week 18.
1: Basically, yeah. Still, though, it doesn't matter. That's all I'm saying. Right now, though, they're playing in L.A. It's so cool for Lamine Yamal. I can't believe he was hanging out, though, in Chattanooga, Tennessee. What a world we live in. All right, I want to move on to Wemby, right?
0: Sure, let's talk about Victor Wembanyama.
1: Yeah, so Wemby is considering signing less than five... this is nuts. Okay, Victor Wembanyama is able to receive up to $75 million per year. And he is going to take only $50 million per year. So he's going to take 5 years, $251 million.
0: Well, no, he's considering signing less than the 5 years.
1: No. That's what he is going to. Okay. Considering signing less, he is eligible to get, honestly, up to 75 after what Donovan Mitchell got.
0: Yeah, but, you know, I don't get why players don't do this more. Like, what are you going to do with all that? Like, at some point, you have more money.
1: Wemby, it's a little different. He's international. Like, it's.
0: Yeah, but, like, I feel like if you want a ring, this is like a sacrifice you should be willing to make.
1: Jalen Brunson did it, and it worked.
0: Exactly. Like, you already have. He's already.
1: Thank you for following in Jalen Brunson's footsteps. That is what I will say.
0: He's looking up to his dad.
1: Yeah, and yeah, see, inspiration to the community.
0: And listen, what makes it even worse for Wemby when you look at this finals, he got wiped out by Brunson with a broken hand.
1: No, it wasn't a broken hand. It was a bunch of like strained ligaments in his wrist. Well, but still,
0: whatever it was, Brunson was not 100%.
1: No, I mean neither was like a bunch of the players on the court though. So like OG was banged up. Josh Hart actually had like 25 different injuries.
0: And they still won.
1: Yeah, I know. Gritty. Very, very gritty. Everybody besides Mikhail was injured at some point.
0: Which is kind of crazy.
1: Mikhail refuses to take any contact. Like, instead of driving on a fast break, he'll just take, like, a step back mid-range.
0: Well, yeah.
1: He just refuses any contact.
0: That's why he's the Iron Man. That's why he's played so many games in a row.
1: I guess. I don't know.
0: He just finds a way to stay healthy.
1: Shout out, Mikhail. Yeah, no. Hella respect for that.
0: All right, speaking more basketball, we had the face-off between the two top prospects coming out of the draft last night. A.J. DeBonza and Darren Peterson.
1: Darren Peterson.
0: I saw people say, like, saying he was the most, like,
1: he's the best player in this draft. Like, should have been the first pick.
0: How do you have 9 fouls and 8 turnovers? Yes, you heard that right. No, that wasn't a mistake. 8 turnovers.
1: Yeah.
0: In your first NBA game.
1: Yeah, no. It's really, really funny. Like, actually very, very funny.
0: Was he just throwing the ball, hoping someone would catch it?
1: No, he basically just, I don't even know.
0: How do you get 8 turnovers? Like, you have to try to get 8 turnovers.
1: It's pretty funny.
0: Meanwhile, DeBonza, 27 points, 7 for 18 shooting, 5 rebounds, 0 for 5 from 3. Just stop shooting threes. Don't shoot like that. If you don't have that ability, don't shoot it. Because... 0 for 5, that's a bad, it's a bad look. It's not as bad as Peterson because in the end of the day, it's only 5 mistakes compared to 17. But
1: yeah, I mean,
0: either work on it this summer.
1: There's a lot he needs to work on. I will say though, the second game, Darius Acuff, he's going to be really, really, really good. That is all. I mean, he got banished to Sacramento though. So.
0: How did he play?
1: Statistically, I mean, fine. I think he had like, what, 24 points, 28 points, somewhere in the middle there.
0: Not
1: but
0: bad.
1: It isn't even that. He just isn't shooting good percentages, and that's why he's saying he needs to be better. But
2: I don't know. I respect the Kings heavy for what they did in the draft. Emmanuel Sharp, Alex Caraban, who was so bad yesterday. And then, obviously, Darius Acuff Jr. So they did a really good job. They're still the Kings, though. Nothing will change. They suck.
0: Wasn't Acuff supposed to go to Brooklyn? And they
2: They picked Mikael Brown Jr. It's fine, though. The Nets play. The Knicks play today. Again, Summer League. Knicks, Mo Diawara and Paco Mdadiye ready to rule the world. We get to see
0: center duo.
2: Yeah, I know. That's what I'm saying. We get to see the French boys heat up. We also get to see, let's see, who else do we get to see? Tyler Nickel, our rookie in the second round. Jack Khalil, our rookie in the second round. The rest of the team. Liam Roberts, a decent center.
0: With how many picks we traded this year, I completely forgot we had a draft.
2: Yeah, we made two draft picks this year. I don't know. I respect it.
0: Leon Rose just kept trading it for picks.
2: Oh, but the Knicks play the Nets. It's 6 o'clock tonight on Prime Video. So,
0: Knicks-Nets? Ooh.
2: Yeah, I know. The Nets, and this is big for the Nets.
0: The Nets get some prime time.
2: I know. Every single game is on national television in Summer League, so they can't avoid the prime time is what I'll say.
0: The lights might end up being too bright.
2: They might. Keyword might end up being too bright.
0: Because the thing about the Summer League is that that's just like 80% of the Brooklyn Nets' actual team.
2: Yeah.
0: Because all their guys are young guys. Meanwhile, the Knicks, they're rolling out some people who might not even get minutes.
2: It's really three players in the roster that'll be on the team next year. Three out of the 15 in the Summer League will be on the pro team. For the Nets, it's probably like 8 out of 15.
0: Yeah. Well, is Demon still able?
2: Yeah, oh, definitely. Yeah. Demon, so, Mikael Brown, Danny Wolf, Ben Saraf, yeah, they use
0: five draft picks they had
2: last year. All five of them.
0: The three they had this year.
2: Exactly. So that's eight.
0: That's insane. Not to mention the second rounders they had too.
2: I know.
0: Summer League team is entirely just from the last two drafts.
2: No, I'm actually gonna look up the Nets Summer League roster right now because it's, first of all, Zach Short is trending.
0: Yeah, because he got called up from.
2: Yeah, but why is he trending?
0: Because
2: it's Zach Short.
0: Because somehow he finds his way onto a major league roster again, despite doing nothing.
2: No, it's true. All right, yeah.
0: I can't think of one.
2: Okay,
0: thing
2: wow, they have about a lot of NBA players. Okay. Their summer league team, Mikael Brown Jr., Ben Saraf, Yegor Demon, Drake Powell, Danny Wolf, Tyler Bilodeau, that was drafted this year. Oh, they have a third-year player, Grant Nelson from Alabama. Oh, well, they got one.
0: Game-changing right there. Game-changer.
2: Aaron Scott from St. John's, that's a second-year player. Hunter Salas from Wake Forest, that's a second-year player. And yeah, I don't know the rest of the guys, so I don't really know. They have a dude from Rider University, Dwight Murray Jr., and Deion Brown from St. Louis. Well, the guy from St. Louis got to play with Kareem Abdul-Jabbar, so he's a lucky fella.
0: Kareem Abdul-Jabbar, yeah. Oh my.
2: Yeah, oh wait, do the Lakers play tonight? I can't wait to watch him. I think they play like late tonight too.
0: They called
2: him
0: Milk Chamberlain on the broadcast.
2: Yeah. Yes.
0: So it's sticking. Listen, he's gonna be a fun guy. He's gonna be a fun player to watch just purely because.
2: I mean, he really will not be getting minutes.
0: He's like the Thon Maker.
2: Is that who you want to be?
0: Bull, Taco Fall, all the guys that there's so much. They're fun. They're fun players. There's some hype around them.
2: I didn't realize that's interesting. They made the first game Heat Bucks today. So it's just all the new guys for the young guys that are on the that's funny.
0: Like a third of the Bucks team.
2: Yes, Lakers Thunder, 10 o'clock tonight.
0: Ooh.
2: Kareem Abdul-Jabbar gets to face I don't even know who's in the Thunder League. The Thunder have so many draft picks. Oh, a Daimara. Right. There you go.
0: Who?
2: Their first round pick, the number 12 pick, Michigan center from this year. He won the national championship.
0: It's insane that they had the 12th pick in the draft while being.
2: Well, I mean, thank the Clippers for that.
0: I don't want to thank the Clippers for anything.
2: What about Kawhi Leonard?
0: Oh, funny thing about, we can't even thank them for that yet.
2: Well, because it hasn't happened because
0: the deal got flagged.
2: Yeah, I don't know.
0: He's trying to flee the country, but he's getting delayed right now while he's getting investigated. All the fraud that he's been under the microscope for over the last few years, he can't escape.
2: Bro, this is the thing, though. Yeah, a lot of fraud. Oh man, I have lost it. Also, by the way, this game being 1-1 in the 60th minute is just going to cause major drama because Belgium, at least for them, they are such a team that will score in like the 85th to 90th minute.
0: You know, Belgium dropped four on us.
1: Lukaku scored at the end of the game, yeah.
0: Where was like? Couldn't we have seen this offense instead? Why did they?
1: Oh, we do have a Mets lineup now.
0: We do? Oh, let's see.
1: All right, batting first.
0: Will I be happy? Let's see.
1: AJ Ewing in center field.
0: Very happy. Yep. I love the way he's been playing. I'd love AJ Ewing.
1: Batting second, Juan Soto in left field.
0: Okay.
1: Batting third, Francisco Lindor at shortstop.
0: All right.
1: Batting fourth, Carson Benj in right field.
0: They moved him to the fourth spot?
1: Yes, they did.
0: Ooh.
1: Batting fifth, the DH Jorge Polanco.
0: Wait.
1: Batting sixth at first base, Jared Young.
0: There's one name we're missing here.
1: Batting seventh at catcher, Francisco Alvarez.
0: There's one name we're missing here.
1: Playing third, batting eighth, Brett Beatty.
0: Okay, Bichette's not in the lineup then today.
1: And batting ninth. At second base, Zach Short.
0: Oh, I was going to say, where the hell is Bo Bichette?
1: Yeah, no, Zach Short.
0: But he's in a... Okay, hold on. Okay, I need a second to...
1: Well, I mean, yeah, they're both righties. Really doesn't mean very much. I don't know.
0: I'm sorry. Did you just compare Bo Bichette to Zach Short?
1: Yes, I did. I'm just trolling.
0: Are you... I don't get... Why is Zach Short in the lineup? Why?
1: Why'd he get called up before Mauricio did?
0: Put Bo Bichette. Put Bichette at third. Put Beatty at second. What are we doing?
1: Like, nope.
0: Why don't we put the best lineup we can out there? Why is Zach Short? In a game where the Red Sox aren't going to be at 100%, we should be firing on all cylinders here. Why is Bo Bichette riding the bench?
1: Yeah, I don't know. Andy Green, what are we doing?
0: Andy Green, like... People question Mendoza all the time for the lineups. This is a Mendoza lineup. The spirit of Carlos Mendoza just possessed Andy Green.
1: I don't know what to say.
0: You can't, in your right mind, justify starting Zach Short over Bo Bichette when you've played Beatty at second.
1: No, you can't.
0: You played him at second yesterday. Beatty was at second base until... Vientos got hurt, and then AJ Ewing played second base, and he played fine second base. This makes no sense to me.
1: The Yankees lineup is not much better.
0: The Yankees lineup, there's always something.
1: Yeah, all right. Well,
0: okay, before we do this,
1: lovely mismatched lineup.
0: Is Voldemort in the lineup?
1: Is
0: Volpamort?
1: I don't even know how to respond to that. But
0: is he?
1: The answer, no.
0: Oh, my rejoice. It's a miracle. Aaron Boone finally took Bo Bichette out the batting order.
1: Bo Bichette, you mean Anthony Volpe.
0: Anthony Volpe.
1: All right, leading off.
0: I'm still so caught up on Bo Bichette sitting today.
1: Batting third, leading off. Leading off, playing third, Amed Rosario.
0: Okay, what I thought you were going to say actually happened, and I... Oh, my.
1: Batting second at DH, Ben Rice. Batting third in center field, Trent Grisham.
0: Okay.
1: Batting fourth at first base, Paul Goldschmidt.
0: All right.
1: Batting fifth in left field, Cody Bellinger.
0: Okay.
1: Batting sixth, in right field, Jason Dominguez.
0: All right.
1: Batting seventh at second base, Jazz Chisholm.
0: Jazz has fallen all the way to seventh in the lineup.
1: I mean, yeah, he started the year at sixth, so it's really not that crazy.
0: Yeah, but I feel like for how much hype he got.
1: I guess so.
0: He deserved. He could have been higher.
1: Eighth, Jose Caballero at shortstop. Batting ninth, behind the plate, Austin Wells. On the mound with a 3-7 record and a 4.29 ERA, Ryan Weathers.
0: You know, I was actually going to guess that, but.
1: Well, it's the only pitcher who could possibly have those stats on the Yankees.
0: You know, that's not even the worst Yankees lineup I think we've seen.
1: If Volpe was in there instead of Jazz, sorry.
0: Are they facing a lefty tonight? Or right?
1: It's a good question. That is
0: Goldschmidt's in the lineup.
1: Goldie's in the lineup every day now.
0: Yeah.
1: There's no Judge or Stanton. Goldie needs to be in the lineup.
0: Did you see it?
1: They're facing the Nationals.
0: Is it Foster Griffin pitching tonight?
1: It is not Foster Griffin pitching. It is Carson Palmquist. Oh, one with a 7 ERA. He's a lefty, though.
0: Carson Palmquist? I don't think I've...
1: Palmquist.
0: I have not heard that name in so long.
1: Guess what? It's the Washington Nationals. Are we surprised? No! I can't
0: the thing about
1: this.
0: The Nationals is you gotta just lower your expectations if you're a fan.
1: Oh, the Dodgers announced Shohei Ohtani will be DHing the rest of the weekend. Oh, so this is just, I don't want to go to the All-Star game. This is the weakest thing I've ever seen. This is bad.
0: Man, Shohei Ohtani, can you try to be like
1: some Dodger fans said Ohtani doing this so Robleski gets the All-Star pick.
0: He's not even.
1: I know, he's for the
0: not
1: DH.
0: An All-Star either way.
1: I know, it's so funny. I don't even know.
0: Hey, Ohtani, can you make yourself even a little bit likable?
1: Someone goes, oh, wow, they're shutting him down until after the All-Star break. Ooh. Like, that isn't one series.
0: Yeah, hold on. Like, it's a week.
1: It's not even not even that, though. I'm saying he's going to DH tomorrow and Sunday. He's just not playing today.
0: Oh, boy. Like, I don't like him sitting out. I feel like this is the same thing that happens with the Pro Bowl, same thing that might end up happening with the NBA All-Star game, where people just, they don't want to play the game, so they start sitting out and it loses prestige.
1: Yeah, no, that's fair, and it's going to start happening. I don't think it's happened enough yet in the MLB, but
0: I don't like it happening because the All-Star game in the MLB is fun. The players have fun. Like, it's fun to watch. It's arguably, in my opinion, the best All-Star game of all the All-Star weekends.
1: Yeah, because it's impossible to, like, not try in baseball unless you're, like, throwing, like, beer league softball pitches.
0: Yeah. And
1: it really is.
0: It's just, like,
1: I guess, like, sometimes in the field, they'll, like, mess around. They won't hit the cutoff man, but, like, that's really not that big of a deal, in my opinion.
0: Being an All-Star,
1: yeah.
0: It should be an honor to
1: you. No, it is an honor still.
0: First, I feel like fan voting, first off, kind of ruined that because we have no disrespect to Ernie Clement, but we have Ernie Clement being the number one voted American League player, which is kind of absurd.
1: Yeah, Ernie Clement, my guy.
0: No disrespect whatsoever, Ernie, but just didn't deserve that spot. But I the All-Star break, it needs to get the prestige back because
1: no
0: whatever,
1: aura.
0: Yeah, like he used to mean something, and now
1: the Derby means something.
0: Yeah, the Derby, which I want to talk about the Derby when we get back from the break.
1: Yeah, no, I'm excited for it.
0: I'm so excited for
1: it. And listen, we have 7 out of the 8 contestants right now. I'm pretty sure that Juan Soto got an invite, but I'm not 100% sure.
0: Why don't we speculate this after the break?
1: We will speculate after the break.
0: All right. 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
4: Oh, Pantano's.

0: Look in my eyes, what do you see? Oh, wrong thing. It's WHPC Sports Talk. I hit the wrong slider. We are back. I am still your host, Jack Vogel, here with Zach Springs.
1: Spring. Like Poland Spring.
0: Close enough. Anyways, folks.
1: Yeah, we're still here. It's good. Jack just said, can we please do something, Belgium and Spain? I was like, we've only been watching for 15 minutes, but I'm going to guarantee this game goes to PKs right now.
0: We're 70 minutes in and it's a tie.
1: Yeah, that's well, that's how it works. Like, what?
0: We've been watching this 15 minutes and I'm going back and forth doing nothing.
1: Well, 3 of the minutes was a hydration break. Oh. And as soon as you say that, Spain gets it in the box and almost heads it in. Like, we're speaking action into existence. I love this.
0: He almost heads it in, but he instead spikes it five feet above the net.
1: And?
0: Didn't make it in. Anyways, the home run derby is on the horizon.
1: Let's go!
0: 7 of the 8 participants, and that's when we pulled up right now.
1: I mean, shout out my guy Ben Rice for making it in the first place. Like, what a demon to begin with. If he wins it, real tears will be shed. I love Ben Rice.
0: There are currently 7 competitors in the Major League Baseball All-Star Home Run Derby. Oh my God, I can't speak. There is Jack Caglione of the Kansas City Royals, Junior Caminero of the Tampa Bay Rays, who is my pick to win, Wilson Contreras of the Boston Red Sox, Bryce Harper of the home team Philadelphia Phillies, Ben Rice of the New York Yankees, just announced today, Kyle Schwarber, also of the hometown Philadelphia Phillies.
1: Boo him!
0: And Jordan Walker of the St. Louis Cardinals. There is one space left in this home run derby, and if there is one thing I'm going to hate more than watching one Philadelphia Phillies player in the home run derby, it's watching two.
2: What if it's Harper versus Schwarber in the finals?
0: Don't even speak that into existence. I have held firm since
1: TV will be going off.
0: Junior Caminero is winning it this year. We saw him last year when he went toe for toe with Kyle Raleigh. He was on fire.
1: Yeah,
0: and I think I don't know if there's anyone who's going to be able to match that.
1: I'm
0: not going to have O'Neill Cruz this year because he's currently out with an injury. He's not going to be back in time. Kyle Raleigh.
1: I don't know.
0: He's not participating in the Derby. He's been having an off year. Who's going to be that eighth man? I don't know.
1: I have no idea.
0: Is it going to be Juan Soto?
1: It could be.
0: Do we think?
1: I think Ellie could be in it.
0: What about Yordan Alvarez?
1: He's not going to want to do it. He would have been in it already if he wanted to.
0: I mean, why not?
1: I just don't think so. I don't. I have no idea.
0: Listen, if Bobby Witt Jr. competed in a home run derby, Yordan Alvarez can. If Jazz Chisholm competed in a home run derby, Yordan Alvarez can.
1: Jazz, that was the biggest joke of all time.
0: I'm going to look up the home run leaders and see if we could find some good.
1: Well, I mean, like, they have people like Caglione, but I don't know.
0: Because Caglione, he doesn't hit that many home runs, but he destroys the baseball.
1: He just hits it so hard.
0: Yeah, his heart.
1: It'll be like 142 miles per hour if they want to use metal bats, like Bryce Harper said.
0: Can you believe he wants it for the bonus round?
1: Yeah, I like it.
0: The only thing,
1: it's going to be Hunter Goodman.
0: It would be fun.
1: It's going to be Hunter Goodman.
0: I was actually going to throw his name in the hat. It would be fun to watch. The one thing is, there is going to be at least one dead
1: Byron Buxton.
0: He loves
1: doing these type of events,
0: I feel like. But also, I feel like Hunter Goodman, it's good for him because he's like the reverse Coors effect.
1: I guess so. I don't know.
0: Where he hits better on the road.
1: Yeah, I'm just saying people that are going there, like, already are the only people that they're going to ask. So, he's the second catcher in the National League, right?
0: Yeah, Goodman's on the
1: All-Star. Yeah, he's going to be there. I think it's going to be Hunter Goodman.
0: I'd like to see it.
1: I want to see Shea Langeliers, but...
0: I don't know. I don't think Shea Langeliers is going to pick up the
1: phone. They're not going to ask him. What?
0: You know what? Since he's healthy now, Munetaka Murakami.
1: I don't think he's going to want to do it. I really don't.
0: I mean, literally, he's a three outcome player.
1: Yeah, I don't know about that. I really don't know.
0: I mean, it's not like he's going to have to retool his swing. He's a pure power hitter.
1: Yeah.
0: I feel like the Derby is perfect for him.
1: But is it going to work?
0: If they give him the shot, I say it would. I mean,
1: interesting.
0: There's not many hitters in the league that are like Munetaka Murakami. He's one of the few guys.
1: He's that good.
0: I said he's one of the few guys that if he were to be in the home run derby, he doesn't need to tweak his swing. He doesn't need to change what he's doing. He just needs to swing the bat. There's guys like Schwarber. I'd say maybe Harper, like Caminero. These guys who they're just hit. They just have that natural power to hit home runs. Murakami is one of those guys. He's one of those guys where this is like, this would be his playhouse. This is the perfect thing for him. He will be the next Pete Alonso of the home run derbies. He will sit there doing the curls, like nodding
1: his head like it's the World Series.
0: Nodding his head during a timeout. I think Murakami would be so
1: fun to watch.
0: What if
1: they just put Pete Alonso in it?
0: I don't think he's going to
1: He's not going to go to All-Star Weekend if he's not an All-Star.
0: I say, after the last
1: Kurtz could do it.
0: Kurtz, yeah, he could be fun to watch in it.
1: Max Muncy.
0: I don't know.
1: I don't know. I'm just thinking of players that potentially could do it.
0: Brandon Lau.
1: I mean, if you want to go by the stats, Jake Bowers has 17 home runs this year.
0: Yeah, no.
1: I'm just saying, though.
0: Jake Bowers has more home runs than Aaron has the same amount of home runs as Aaron Judge.
1: Yeah, it's really, really funny.
0: Let that sink in.
1: Yeah.
0: And he has one less than Mike Trout.
1: What even is? I would love if Mike Trout did this. Obviously, he's not going to do it anymore, but Mike Trout is goated for this.
0: I'm trying to think. I'm looking at the home run leaderboards. Give Curtis Meade a home run derby invite. Give Dominic Canzone.
1: Would all accept it.
0: I know they would. But give some of the guys who, I don't know, they're having like a little power surge this year. Put J-Rod back in the derby. Do you remember that year in Seattle?
1: Yes, but like
0: insane.
1: He doesn't have enough homers. He has 14 homers in the season.
0: Caglione has 13.
1: Fair, but look at J-Rod's exit velos. Meanwhile, Jack Caglione is like, I don't know, he just actually hits the ball 1,000 miles per hour.
0: Does he have 13? Am I wrong? He has 14.
1: 14, same amount. Actually, you're right. Fine.
0: So he has the same amount.
1: I mean, Jazz has 12. Let's go, Jazz. Get back in there. Come on.
0: No, hold on.
1: What about Jorge Soler?
0: I say don't send him there purely because the right field wall in Citizens Bank Park is also elevated.
1: He needs to do it in Yankee Stadium.
0: Yeah, any lefty in Yankee Stadium is going to...
1: No. It's going to mash no matter what. But I don't know.
0: All right, we've got a caller on the line. Caller, say your name, where you're calling from, what you want to talk about. Welcome in.
3: Hello, is this the radio station?
1: Yes, it is.
3: Yeah, well, it's like I'm in a coma or something. This is Charlie from Floyd Park.
1: Oh, hello, Charlie.
3: Yeah, how's it going?
1: Good, how are you?
3: I hate to interrupt, but I respect your opinion on this World Cup. Believe it or not, Charlie from Floyd Park is half Swiss. My mother is 100% Swiss.
1: Really?
3: Yes, and do you guys know anything about Switzerland? There are four parts.
1: I don't really know anything about it. I just know they play Argentina tomorrow.
0: I was not very good in geography.
3: Well, there's French, German, Italian, and then there's some weird little place. It's called Romanche, and my mother's 100% Romanche.
1: Interesting.
3: Yeah, so nobody even heard of them. Dead language. Anyway, do they have any chance against Argentina?
1: Okay, so Argentina honestly has not looked good in the first 75 minutes of each game that they've played. Now, for some reason, Messi just seems to flip a switch when he's down multiple goals, and it's literally impossible to stop.
3: Wow.
1: So it depends on what Argentina you get. If they come out and score in the first 15 minutes, I'll say that you have no chance to win Switzerland.
3: Okay.
1: If you can get them tied into that second hydration break, so like the 65th, 70th minute, if you can get them tied at that point, you have a chance.
3: Interesting.
1: But if I'm going to be honest, it's really not great. I don't know.
3: No, I know that. It's a tiny little country. There are less people than Long Island. It's a tiny country.
1: Listen, the fact that they got to the quarterfinals is extremely impressive. Amazing upset over Colombia.
0: So from what I'm looking at, they just barely survived Colombia.
1: Yeah, they won in penalties.
3: And explain to me why Italy misses the last two cups.
1: Last three World Cups.
3: No, I think they were there on the...
1: No, they weren't. They weren't there in 18, 22, or 26. They were there in 14.
3: Are you sure? Wow, I got to check that. Yeah. Wow. That's a disgrace.
1: It is a disgrace. And
3: they've won the cup three times,
1: I believe. Yes, they have. That is correct. And honestly, this new generation in Italy, for some reason, they're just not producing soccer talent. And
3: that's
1: it's
3: outrageous.
1: Crazy because they have so many clubs there. Like, you have, like, I don't know, AC Milan is there.
3: And will the United States ever be a factor?
1: No, they're just going to be in this range of like anywhere between top 10 to 20, in between their countries.
3: But every little kid in America plays soccer now.
1: Yeah, I know. And it's like you would think they could develop 11 good players, but.
3: My high school didn't even have a soccer team.
1: Really?
3: See, no, 1972, no soccer team.
1: Really? Really?
3: No soccer team. Crazy. No, when I was growing up, soccer was a communist game. You didn't play soccer.
1: Oh. Yeah. That's hysterical.
3: You didn't play soccer. That wasn't American. We all played Little League. That's all we had.
1: Oh, baseball. Yeah, I mean, everyone plays T-ball and et cetera, and then you play your intramural, like flag football when you're growing up.
0: Belgian Viking?
3: Only a few kids even played football. It was all
1: baseball.
3: No.
1: I'm saying, like, now, currently, what they do is it's so much. Like, flag football and Little League baseball is pushed so much now.
3: What about Norway? Can they get to the semis?
1: Yes, they can beat England, but I don't know. I think they're not as good as Argentina is. But
3: France and Argentina.
1: France is by far the best team in this World Cup. And Spain is really, really good. But
3: you know, Italy beat France not that long ago. Maybe 2000 and I forget what it was.
1: I want to say it was like 14, I want to say.
3: What an epic game that was.
1: Yeah, but then France came back and won the World Cup in 2018.
3: Lost in the final
1: in 22, and now they're the best team in 26. So
3: it's unbelievable.
1: Yeah,
3: hey, look,
1: I
3: really respect your opinion on soccer. You guys are good.
1: Thank you. Really appreciate it.
3: That's all good. Hey, so let's go Switzerland.
1: Oh, yeah, there you go. Would be quite an upset.
3: Things do happen.
1: Yes, crazy things do happen. That is absolutely
3: correct. Play the games.
1: That is absolutely correct. We will see 9 o'clock tomorrow night, Switzerland versus Argentina.
3: I'll be in bed by 11.
1: Well, that's when the game will be over. So
3: I understand.
0: The upset of the century might be on the horizon.
1: I could be. I don't know. And then if your people like...
3: Good work, gentlemen.
1: Yep, thanks for calling
0: in. Thank you very much.
1: So I was going to say, if you're people like me, like, yeah, I'll watch Messi play, and then at 11 o'clock, Patty will fight, and then McGregor, midnight or so, will fight.
0: I'm not watching soccer tomorrow. I'm watching the UFC card, which do we want to talk?
1: We can talk about the UFC card because...
0: UFC. That was a perfect segue.
1: It was a perfect segue. I mean, unless you have a night Mets game because there's a doubleheader.
0: No, I don't care.
1: You don't want tomorrow?
0: No. It's a 4:10 game, so there's not going to be...
1: No, it'd be 4:10 and like 7, whatever.
0: There's no way they'd... If it was a doubleheader, it'd be a 1 o'clock game and a 7.
1: No, they would. Or yeah, they just do single admission, and it's like 25 minutes in between each game, which we have seen before. But no. 4 o'clock tomorrow.
0: I'm working tomorrow. I don't want that to happen.
1: That's fair. Brian Bello tomorrow versus Freddy Peralta. What a matchup. He's getting called back up for tomorrow. 6.34 ERA versus 4.68. These are the two out of the top six worst qualified starters.
0: Freddie, man, just don't ruin it. Just

0: But
1: and then
0: McGregor, you made a mistake. Then he went to go shake your hand and you punched his hand instead of shaking his hand. And all he did was just laugh. Like, are you serious? You can't shake his hand before a fight?
1: The thing is, I feel like we knew.
0: Watch, like tomorrow in the first round, he's gonna try to touch gloves with him before, and McGregor's just gonna refuse.
1: We knew it was going to be pretty bad for McGregor, just based on the fact that it's been 4 years to step back in the octagon.
0: He put on 20 pounds.
1: He's facing like I haven't watched UFC in a while, but like one of the best fighters in the world, if I were to say, in Max Holloway.
0: Well, definitely in his weight class, for sure. And he's moving weight class. He's going from 155 to 175, and he looked like he was stronger at 155 than he is at 175. I don't even know how that makes sense.
1: I don't know, but I feel like McGregor... All he did with that press conference was just make a dangerous man more angry.
0: Yeah, exactly. And like, Holloway didn't do anything wrong. He tried to shake his hand.
1: I know, he was being civil. He was doing what you're supposed to do at the press conference.
0: Yeah, exactly. Like, we're fighting in 2 days. So that was yesterday, and then they both made weigh-ins today, and now the fight's tomorrow. So
1: Conor McGregor was just being Conor McGregor, and it might end up with him getting knocked out.
0: Probably will. I would take that.
1: I don't see
0: it. And Max Holloway by KO or TKO, minus 120.
1: I don't see it lasting five rounds.
0: Like, I cannot picture Conor McGregor for...
1: I'm sorry, I just watched someone get body slammed live on television.
0: There was.
1: Oh, my God.
0: Yes, no, that was definitely a yellow card there on Kevin De Bruyne. But, you know, it's not great right now for Belgium.
1: Yeah, look at this. He just...
0: Yeah, circled around him. That's a yellow. Luckily, it wasn't a red, but...
1: What are you doing? Oh, my. Also on the UFC card tomorrow night, Patty the Batty takes on Benoit Saint Denis.
0: Yeah.
1: And
0: Patty Pimblett, baby.
1: Patty's the underdog.
0: I know he is. I mean, he lost his last fight, so.
1: Listen, if I'm a sports bet, I'm not a betting man, but if I was.
0: I'm going to take Patty.
1: I'm taking Patty.
0: I just like Patty. Like, he's just funny. I don't know.
1: He's a very entertaining fighter to watch.
0: I mean, we're going to have two very entertaining fights back to back, Patty and then McGregor.
1: I just watched his back and forth with Topuria at a press conference the other night. It was
0: awesome.
1: You can be
0: scrolling
1: Patty.
0: TikTok and it shows up like those like little clips of me. Yeah, I see it.
1: I was sat the entire time. Yeah. We will be seated. Called him a sausage.
0: Yeah. Well, it's whatever, you know. It's what he calls him. I don't know. That's Patty's language right there. But
1: British.
0: Yeah, you know, let him cook. Wait, he might be Irish too, Patty.
1: I don't know.
0: I think they're both Irish, him and McGregor. Well, I know McGregor's Irish, but...
1: Well, McGregor, yeah, we know McGregor kind of wears that every time.
0: He literally, I mean, I don't know. I wonder how much Devin is rooting for McGregor, you know, a fellow Irish person.
1: Devin's Irish?
0: Yes, O'Shea.
1: Oh, O'Shea. Yeah, hold on. I wasn't thinking there.
0: What was worse, that or Murakami, National League DH?
1: Might be that, because that... Yeah, give me a break.
0: It is okay.
1: The caffeine's not hitting
0: Corn couldn't do.
1: The caffeine's not hitting hard enough.
0: Corn couldn't do. 17 minus 13.
1: I think I was there in the broadcast and we did something like this.
0: He couldn't do it. I mean, this isn't even like, so don't feel bad. It's okay. It's fine.
1: Poor Corn. He's not even here and he's catching strays.
0: No, I know. I'm just saying of, you know, what's happened. Yeah, it's kind of crazy, I don't really know. Shout out JJ Weatherholt also. Shout out Jeff Passan for absolutely flaming somebody in the comment section of the JJ Weatherholt extension.
1: That's an all-time screenshot right there.
0: Yeah. So basically, he tweeted, like, whatever, rookie standout JJ Weatherholt and St. Louis Cardinals are in agreement on a long-term contract extension that will buy out multiple years of free agency. Weatherholt, 23, has been tremendous and is the latest rookie to find a nine-figure contract. Someone with the account name Gooners Never Say Die commented, "Bro, I don't even know what position he plays or how. How about you include that?" Jeff Passan responds, "Stop gooning and learn ball."
1: Oh,
0: just absolutely ridiculous. Stop gooning and learn ball. Spain just scored also in the 87th minute against Belgium.
1: I'm telling you right now, that stop gooning and learn ball, that is going to get so much usage out of me.
0: Anytime, so many.
1: Anytime anyone says anything stupid to me over text, I'm
0: sending stop gooning and learn ball.
1: It's a great phrase. It's a legendary tweet.
0: It absolutely is a legendary tweet.
1: Spain.
0: Yeah, they scored in the 88th minute. Unbelievable. 87th minute.
1: With the clock ticking down, Belgium's hopes might have just gotten
0: squashed. You see Lukaku really, really upset because this could be it for his international career as he is pretty old.

0: It's a really good thing the United States didn't play Spain, because that would have been pretty ugly.
1: Couldn't have been uglier than what happened.
0: No, what happened against Belgium? Absolutely. I'm just saying, though.
1: That was just good block by the goalkeeper, but he couldn't get up in time.
0: What is going on right now in Metsland? I'm going to hand you my phone, and I'm just going to have you react to this.
1: I don't want to see. Oh, yeah, Nolan McLean taking ground. I saw this yesterday.
0: He did it again today on a day when he's starting.
1: Listen, let Cowboy Ohtani do what he wants.
0: What Cowboy Ohtani?
1: Well, next thing you know, we'll have him be DHing.
0: Well, I don't know if he's going to hit. I think he would only be good in the field because he's an athlete. I don't think you're going to put a bat in his hands. You don't want to risk him throwing out his arm swinging.
1: If he throws out his arm swinging, I'm sorry, he doesn't. If you throw your arm out swinging, then you have a whole other problem on your hands. But
0: So the guy responded, "I will never stop gooning, Jeff!" Exclamation point.
1: I don't think we could have. I don't think that was enough.
0: And Jeff Passan just goes, "At make it a quote."
1: That was not the ending I expected to come of that.
0: No, I mean, and he really shouldn't say anything because Jeff Passan is a certified gooner. Certified.
1: I feel like I've seen.
0: Yeah, he did. His tweet from July 30th, 2011 came to light a
1: few days
0: ago.
1: Oh, yeah, I did see that the other day.
0: I was like, oh, no.
1: I think I saw that here.
0: Freddie Cheswick. That's his name.
1: That's his black and orange name.
0: Yeah. Yep. That is that's correct.
1: This is a morning show topic. I don't know.
0: Jeff Passan. I can't believe this is real. I actually can't believe it.
1: I don't know how this leaked into... it's a sports talk. This is a morning show.
0: It is a morning show topic, but
1: I think we're just running out of things to talk about.
0: No, we're not running out of things to talk about because, as we said, JJ Weatherholt and Kawhi, obviously, we still don't know if what's it called has landed.
1: Boston?
0: Boston's flight has landed. We still don't know that.
1: Boston should have landed based on the ETA.
0: Should have. But remember, it said 450, it also said 410. I'm not going to believe that they've landed until we get full confirmation that they are inside of Citi Field. Until then, I refuse to believe the Mets game is happening, even though the Mets game is most definitely happening.
1: The Mets game is going to happen whether they get to the game 1 minute before first pitch.
0: No, they'll delay it a little bit, but they said that they would. The Mets reportedly want to get a deal done now that they see this with Carson Benj in the long term to cut off some of his free agency years. But it's different with Carson Benj. He still has 6 years of service time. Well, there's no need for an extension.
1: I think give him a little time before... Give him and Ewing a little time. Give him. Like,
0: well, Ewing has a long way to go because he barely played in AAA. You can't like fully lock this guy up until like you see another full season of him, I think. He's a good baseball player. I just don't know. Like
1: he has one of the high. He has some of the highest WAR numbers among all rookies.
0: That is correct.
1: He could be in the race for NL Rookie of the Year if people actually see what's going on there. Benj and Ewing both have a bit of a case. It's crazy the Mets could have three players right now that have a case for Rookie of the Year.
0: That is correct.
1: Nolan McLean, Carson Benj, AJ Ewing.
0: Yep.
1: Best Ewing to ever play in New York. Oh.
0: Yeah, all of a sudden, the best Ewing to play in New York. An absolutely sensational save made by Spain. It was like a half bicycle kick where Lukaku was open at the net and he could not put it in there. I'm stunned.
1: That's gut-wrenching right there.
0: Yeah, I mean, because that's going to be their best opportunity. They gave him 7 minutes extra time, most likely five and a half or so to go. Depending on who hits the ball when. But, yes, Spain, right now, we'll keep you updated in the final 5 minutes of the show because this could get very nutty very fast. There was just a foul committed by Spain, so there'll be a free kick for Belgium.
1: That might tie it.
0: If they get the free kick, it's from far out. They're not making this kick. But if this was in the box, I'd say sure, but it's just not.
1: He's got clotheslined. Oh, my God.
0: Yeah. I'm still laughing at these stats.
1: Laporte.
0: Yeah. I am.
1: Which stats?
0: DeBanta. Oh. Are we serious?
1: I wasn't. I'm
0: eight turnovers, nine. I'm sorry. I meant Peterson. Eight turnovers, nine fouls. Like, that's actually hysterical.
1: You have to try to make that.
0: Well, people have fouled out in the summer league, which is 10 fouls, and it's kind of crazy. Lukaku misses a header there, and the ball gets cleared out, and Spain. I mean, that was by far the best opportunity they were going to have. It's just absolutely
1: Enjoy
0: gone.
1: Enjoy that souvenir.
0: We do have two games tomorrow, as you said, Switzerland-Argentina, and we also have Norway-England. Norway-England should be really, really good.
1: That's going to be a fun
0: good.
1: Match. Harry Kane versus yes. Erling Haaland.
0: Yes, be very, very fun. And
1: I'm
0: then
1: for Norway, you know.
0: I am too. Don't you worry.
1: On America's 250th birthday, I cannot find myself rooting for England.
0: England, no. We'll be rooting for Messi and Norway to continue. Therefore, we automatically have either, in my opinion, the best player in the world right now or the best player of all time.
1: Mbappe and
0: Haaland? Haaland, I think, is the best player in the world right now. I think Haaland might be better than Mbappe. I know Mbappe's track record's much better. Haaland just got here. It's his first World Cup. Like, he's putting up crazy numbers. I understand Mbappe has 20 World Cup goals in 20 games. Yes, that is ridiculous. He's going to pass Messi for all-time World Cup goals because he still has a long way to go. He already has won a World Cup. He won it in his first one, the World Cup. Then he got to the finals in his second one, scored a hat trick in the final 40 minutes of the game, all three goals in the final 40 minutes, and then lost just because they lost in a shootout. But he scored in his PK. Mbappe is that good, and it's really crazy. He's up there. You know, people say, like, Pelé, by the end of Mbappe's career, he very well could be at that Messi-Pelé level.
1: I was going to say, do we think by the end of...
0: He probably has three more World Cups in him.
1: Ooh, got spiked there.
0: Yeah, I mean, if it's above the ankle, that could be a red card. Definitely is above the ankle, but, you know, they'll be
1: only
0: playing.
1: Given a yellow.
0: All right, well, they can review that, though, to change that because they put one down, but they're not going to. So luckily, Belgium is not a man down here.
1: With how good Mbappe has been, he very well can be
0: in that
1: range.
0: Absolutely. I'm going to give my pick of the day here before we wrap up the show quickly. As there's 3 minutes left in this game, there's so many baseball games today. Summer League games, World Cup games tomorrow. Great weekend of sports here. Give me the Baltimore Orioles -151 on the money line. Very, very weird, but give me the Orioles. That's all I'm saying. Orioles, Orioles, Orioles.
1: Who are they playing?
0: The Royals.
1: Oh, okay. Yeah, I see why.
0: Yep.
1: All right, you are listening to WHPC Sports Talk here in the voice of Nassau Community College, 90.3 WHPC.
0: Alex Tanney. Come on! Baltimore Orioles moneyline!
1: Peace.
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0: It's Friday. I love it. I love it. I love it. Triple happy hour. Time for American Hit Radio Friday and 5 p.m. all wrapped up at the same exact moment. And, of course, on Fridays, I'm your host, Tom Ryan. With me, my lovely wife and co-host, Heidi Morales. Ryan, running the board.
1: I am in the background today.
0: Excellent. Excellent. And, of course, keeping me on track so that I don't make things totally goofy with what we've been covering. It's hard sometimes, to be honest, because, well, we've been covering Pink Floyd now for quite a while. This is part 17 in our covering of the history of Pink Floyd. And I will admit that this series was a bit difficult at times for me because I knew that I couldn't duplicate things that I had already done. I certainly didn't want to do that. If I already covered an entire album on a Wednesday show, it seemed inappropriate and obviously redundant if I was going to do it again on a Friday. So what I did was I took the original show and I decided I would just drop it in and put it on the website so that it's there within the Pink Floyd series, but it's not going to be part of what we air live on Fridays. So if you're somebody who just tunes in and listens to what's happening live and you don't go to the website, you've missed about 6 shows because we planted about that many with albums that we've already covered, albums like The Wall, Parts 1 and 2, and which will be coming up. I guess we didn't do that one yet, but that will be coming up on Wednesday. And Animals and Dark Side of the Moon, of course. So anyway, all of that. If you go to the website, you'll get the real full the panoply of shows that we've done, all 17 of them when this one is done, because this one is part 17. And this brings us to a weird era with the band, since so many of the classic albums were the very things that we didn't do live on Fridays, which are on the website. It got us to this point a little bit quicker. So now that we've covered the series of global classic albums by Pink Floyd, now we can address the aftermath. And I've got to say, quite honestly, that the mid-80s was not the best of times for Pink Floyd or for Roger Waters, who was now a solo artist. The albums released at this time were certainly not bad albums, but they definitely lacked the spark and the intensity of what the audience had come to expect from Pink Floyd since 1973. The era of infallibility at this point is over. So, after Animals, after The Wall, even after The Final Cut, we can now take a look at some of Roger's solo work from this era and the first Pink Floyd album released without him. There was an awful lot of bad blood between the band and Roger when the whole thing fell apart. Roger decided that he was going to stick to his own theme. We talked about this a little bit last week with when you talked about the Hitchhiking album, about that was meant to be a theme for a Pink Floyd record, but Pink Floyd chose to not do it. And then when he brought it up a second time, they were saying, well, we already moved past that. So he said, well, then I'm going to leave the band and I'm going to record it. And then he went out of his way to try to stop the band from being able to continue with the name Pink Floyd. But that became problematic because he realized that nobody had exact rights. And if he had done that, then he might end up losing all of his royalties. So he decided that he had to basically back off. So, but there was all this bad blood. And it wasn't good for anybody. I mean, it was bad for Pink Floyd. It was bad for Roger. And having all this stuff, the only people, the thing that it was good for really was the press, which had a field day. In fact, Rolling Stone magazine did Let It Be Known that the article that they had posted about Pink Floyd and their breakup that year was the best-selling issue that they had all year. Everybody wanted to buy it because everybody wanted to hear the dirt. And so that's where the money went. Meanwhile, though, people weren't even aware of the fact of some of the things that were coming out. Like, we're going to start this show with an album dedicated to a film, actually, called When the Wind Blows, a soundtrack album. It was an animated war film, actually. And originally, David Bowie was going to be the person who was going to be putting this together. He was going to contribute several songs to the soundtrack, but then he had an album to put out called Never Let Me Down. This was around 1986. So he said, listen, I got to work on that. I don't have time for this. So after recording one piece of music, I think that made the record, he left. So they brought Roger Waters in to take over. Now, the thing is, there was a lot of stuff on the album that was definitely just filler and really not worth listening to. But there's also some pretty good stuff. There's the Bowie track, which is the title song, When the Wind Blows. That was rather interesting. There's a track by Hugh Cornwell, which I'm not a big fan of, but it's called Facts and Figures. That's on there. And even Squeeze put out a song called What Have They Done, which is on the soundtrack for When the Wind Blows. Roger, though, took over for two of the main songs on the album. The first one is the one we'll play right now. It's called Towers of Faith.

kiss the land. He said something that I did not understand. It was in Polish.

this album really did suit Roger Waters well, as because of the theme. I mean, Waters loves, well, he's obviously obsessed with singing about war and how horrible it is, and it's something that has affected his life in incredibly profound ways, having lost his father in World War II. So I think that's why this album basically ended up falling in his lap, and he was probably glad to take it, because it was a rather interesting film that you could, I guess you could still find it on some format. If you look for When the Wind Blows, it wasn't really a theatrical thing, although it did get released. This is interesting. It was in one theater in the United States, and it grossed a little bit over $5,000 total at the box office. That was it. And then, boom, it went to, I think, VHS and eventually DVD and all that sort of thing. So that's what, I guess, how you would find it. I'm sure you could find it on YouTube, too. You find everything on YouTube these days, right? But there's one more song that Roger wrote, which I think really falls very much in step with his solo albums. And even with, of course, the Pink Floyd album, The Final Cut, which was, after all, referred to as an album by Roger Waters, performed by Pink Floyd. You can almost feel the nastiness in that. Just that alone, you know? Like, wow. You just keep grabbing all the credit. But this track is called Folded Flags.

All right, so technically that is the beginning of Roger Waters' career outside of Pink Floyd. Because up until this time, even on his previous solo album, The Pros and Cons of Hitchhiking, at that point he was still a member of Pink Floyd. But here is where it begins to fall apart. And this is also where Pink Floyd is really perhaps almost going to end up not existing. Roger's not worried about that. Roger's much more interested in releasing his own debut album. And he beats the band to the punch in that regard. And he releases the album Radio Chaos, which is

0: so difficult to understand the theme. It's I can give you some vague idea about it's about a guy named Billy who is physically disabled, maybe mentally disabled. He has cerebral palsy and he's mentally challenged, but he's also like superhuman because he can hear radio waves. So this is the basic idea. And he has a twin brother who worked in the mines, but he lost his job in the mines. And he went out for some sort of a reason, to, I guess, to rebel or whatever. And he has a picture of him taken, like throwing a brick off of a bridge. And it turns out that a taxi driver is killed. So his brother goes to prison. And then Benny, who is in, or Billy, who's in the wheelchair, has to go to live with his uncle in Los Angeles. And when he goes to Los Angeles, he ends up calling up a radio station, KAOS, to speak with the DJ. And that's really just the beginning of the story. it's pretty heavy. But this song, if you can listen to the words, might begin to convey some of that information. From Radio Chaos, this song is called Who Needs Information?
1: You're from the Valley? You're from Wales. Now, is this sperm or blue tip?

0: So your brother's in jail?
1: You can just pick up little clues. Like you hear the DJ say, so your brother's in jail? But I mean, it's really tough to follow the story if you're just listening to the album. Like you got to read the book to get it, you know? A few songs go on with the story of him talking to the DJ and telling them his life story about his brother and all of that. But as the album ends, Billy does something, like I said, he might have been like mentally, you know, off, but he was apparently a bit of a genius too. And he was able to hack, no, this is a story. This is Roger's story. He hacks into a military satellite. And in so doing, he's able to tell the world that he has launched ICBMs all over the major cities of the entire planet. And they've got 4 minutes to live. And that he had also deactivated the military's power to retaliate. So he has the whole world panicking. He was just saying that he did it. He didn't actually do it. But yeah, I mean, it's a story anyway. So I don't know. It's hard to pick out what exactly is trying to be said here. But this is the song where that happens. It's called 4 Minutes. And the song itself happens to be 3 minutes and 39 seconds. And you are listening to WHPC, WHPC HD in Garden City, New York.
0: Okay. They press the button, Billy? What button? You mean the button? Goodbye. Oh, yes. This ain't over. It's goodbye. This is Chaos. It's a beautiful, balmy Southern California summer day. It's 80 degrees. I said balmy. I said balmy. Okay. I'm Jim, and this is Radio Chaos. And with only 4 minutes left to us, let's use this as wisely as possible. Out of Dodger Stadium, it's the bottom of the seventh. The Dodgers are leading 3-0 over the Giants. And for those of you who are looking to go surfing tomorrow, too bad. I'm kind of lost on your time.

That brings us to the end of the album with a song called Tide Is Turning, where the whole world realizes that it was a prank. But they felt so frightened, according to Roger, that they decided that they all should just go home and love their families and everything's going to be peaceful from now on, because they were so afraid that they were all going to die. And that track is called, what's interesting what it's called, it's called The Tide Is Turning and subtitled After Live Aid, which I presume he means that something really good happened, you know, by Live Aid, and that he was more or less giving it credit in that sense, I believe. But in a very, it's so weird, counterintuitive and strange, but here's The Tide Is Turning.

All right, so that's Roger's album Radio Chaos, his first solo album after leaving Pink Floyd, his second solo album. Now, he released that in June of 1987. It was about 3 months later when another Pink Floyd album appeared without Roger, the first one ever without him. And now, this is all kind of nuts because, okay, well, here's the way that the story, this is Roger talking about how he ended up handling it the way that he did. He goes, if I'm honest, my idea was that we should go our separate ways. What actually happened was the reason that I finally left and signed the letter was because CBS Records threatened me with the fact that we had a contract with CBS Records and that part of the contract could be construed to mean that we had a product commitment with CBS. And if we didn't go on producing product, they could A, sue us, and B, withhold royalties on that product if we didn't make any more records with them. And I said, that's ridiculous. We'd never have signed a contract like that. But then they showed it to me, and it was indeed ambivalent. So he left Pink Floyd in order to having to file a lawsuit, to avoid having to file a lawsuit that would inevitably have ruined him if he did try to prevent Gilmour and Mason from continuing to record under the Pink Floyd name. He had to back down. Now, that's only Gilmour and Mason because at one point when they were doing The Wall, it was Roger Waters who made Rick Wright sign a clause, a leaving member clause, saying that he would be prevented from officially rejoining the band. So if they were interested, meaning David Gilmour and Nick Mason were interested in still performing as Pink Floyd, they would have to hire Rick Wright as a session musician, which is exactly what they did. But he was not a member of the band, technically, at this point in time. Now, from David Gilmour's point of view, though, he was on tour promoting his album About Face, but he was getting such a bad, you know, crowd result that he actually had to cancel shows because of poor ticket sales. People weren't interested in seeing David Gilmour. They wanted to see Pink Floyd. So this was a big problem. And then Gilmour, then he gets to think about it and he says, quote, David Gilmour, I'm 44 now. I'm too old to start all over again at this stage of my career. And I don't see any reason why I should. Pink Floyd is not some sacred or hallowed thing that never made or bad or boring records in the past, and I'm not destroying anything by trying to carry on. So that's what they decided to do. And they release an album called A Momentary Lapse of Reason. Really, it's a David Gilmour solo album, to be honest, because Rick Wright is only there as a session musician, number one. And the drummer, of course, Nick Mason, felt so out of shape because he hadn't played in so long that he was very insecure about playing. So they brought in other drummers to play on the album. Carmen Appice is the drummer, and Jim Keltner plays drums. Nick Mason plays on a couple of songs, but he's just, again, he's like a studio musician as well. But, I mean, basically the whole thing was an excuse. If the band got together, then people could now have the chance to go to an arena, spend big money, and sit around with 20,000 people to hear David Gilmour and the other two members of Pink Floyd play songs like Shine On You Crazy Diamond and Money. That was the reason. So the album comes out, A Momentary Lapse of Reason, and it did have one hit song that got a lot of radio play, and it's this one called Learning to Fly.

So essentially what you're hearing is David Gilmour getting to work as the new Pink Floyd. And what he did was very smart. He brought Bob Ezrin back in. Bob Ezrin was asked to work with Roger Waters on Radio Chaos. And because of the way that Ezrin was probably treated by Roger, he said, you know, thanks anyway. I think it would be a lot easier if I go to work with David. So he came to London and Bob Ezrin starts helping him put together. They basically spent months going through demos and such and that sort of thing. And he's trying to like eke him to do new things. Actually, he was trying to convince him to add some rap and hip hop to the new album. And David Gilmour was like, oh my God, that would be terrible. So thank God, I think, in that sense. But maybe one of, you know, he just couldn't believe it. As this is Ezrin speaking. He hated the idea. Well, it was a bad idea, Bob. You know, you don't go to hip-hop when you're Pink Floyd. Anyway, David Gilmour's quote about his bandmates, both Nick and Rick were catatonic in terms of their playing ability at the beginning. Neither of them played on this at all, really. In my view, they'd been destroyed by Roger. Such a shame. Well, I'm going to play the live version of a song that appears on A Momentary Lapse of Reason. It's the song Sorrow, which closes that album. Thank you very much for listening. We'll see you next week as we continue with part 18.

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Why the large suit? Welcome to 90.3 WHBC, the voice of Nassau Community College. It's everything and anything on a Friday night. My name is Steve Mandracina, doing the unthinkable, the unfathomable things that some people would never want to hear on their radios. Me attempting to play everything and anything that I deem everything and anything. 516-572-7440 is the number to call. Hi, it's a March.

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And if you couldn't tell, that Bonnie Tyler song was produced and written by Mr. Jim Steinman. Well, I'm sure you did. Jim Steinman produced it. Doug in FLA requested it. The late Bonnie Tyler, as we pay tribute to her, we'll do another song tomorrow. Not tomorrow, the next hour, that is. Whatever that may be, which is an hour from now. It's Everything and Anything here on 90.3 WHBC. This is Bad Religion and Infected. And I can never hit the post on this. It takes me forever. My God, this is the longest. Seriously, I could read the Odyssey during this whole beginning.

Joe Walsh, Waffle Stomp on the Voice of Nassau Community College, 90.3 WHBC. You know what we have on this station? We have sports talk. We have WHBC sports talk, now heard 5 days a week, every weekday at 4 p.m., plus Tuesday nights at 11. How do you like that? And, of course, we can't forget Monday mornings at 9 o'clock with the infamous Leonard Brothers. It's a great thing, you know? 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But right now, we're playing everything and anything on a Friday night. We go to the West Coast Bureau of Everything and Anything. That is Steve, and he usually is in Venice by the Sea in Los Angeles, California. Where is he today? He's in Seattle. Is Sky ever going to come home? I don't know. We'll find out. Todd Rundgren. Wolfman Jack.

0: On the voice of Nassau Community College, 90.3 WHBC, the Plainview House Mafia, that is Mike and Cheryl in Plainview, wanted to hear Hold On by, Devin Gilfillanen. Let me get that right. Gilfillanen. Did you get that right? You know, they do this to torture me. Some people just don't like DJs.
1: Long Island.
0: They really don't. Why are you so mean to me and make me read things like this? Can't we just have Bob Smith's or Steve Mandracina's easy things to say, you know? Your WHBC weather forecast powered by Pantano's Gourmet with locations in Hewlett and Uniondale. Tonight, cloudy and very humid. Thunderstorms in spots with a low of 72 degrees. Tomorrow, it's going to be partly sunny with some thunderstorms, not as warm. Only 81 degrees tomorrow. How about that? Right now it is sticky, sticky, sticky, disgustingly thick, hot, humid air. I can't tell you. It is so hot. It is 85 WHBC degrees. Hot, that is.

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1: What you just said is one of the most insanely idiotic things I have ever heard. Everyone in this room is now dumber for having listened to it.
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So here on the Voice of Nassau Community College, it's 90.3 WHBC. We tend to play everything and anything, and sometimes other programs that like to do like a wide variety of music or whatsoever, well, they like to claim that they do a wide variety of music. For some reason, I won't mention any names, the person who called, we'll just say he's from Freeport, all right? We don't want to get anyone in trouble. Requested Tony Carey, The First Day of Summer, for the Sunday show with Rob Leonard, and big bad old Rob Leonard said no. He couldn't, I just don't understand. Why would my friend Rob do that? But anyway, maybe the playlist is a little more restrictive on the free-for-all, but not on everything and anything. Thank you all for listening. And you know what? I'm not telling you to call up Rob Leonard on Sunday mornings and give him a hard time. I would say just listen to Rob Leonard and hear what he plays. The proof is in the pudding, and you'll see. You'll see. It is truly a free for all. You know, I can tell you that right now. The Clash. I Fought the Law.

0: Mandrasena.
1: Perfect. That sounds great.
0: There's an N in there? Mandrasena at the end? Or is it?
1: Mandrasena. A at the end. A at the end. Mandrasena. Now I got
0: Mandrasena. I'll do what I can. Okay, Steve Mandrasena. Wow.
1: Perfect. That's
0: okay,
1: fine.
0: Okay, here I'm going to do the best I can, and you'll tell me if I got it right or not. Here we go.
1: Okay.
0: Hello, my name is Henry Rollins, and you are listening to Steve Mandrasena here on 90.3 WHBC.
1: That's fine, bud.
0: Did I get it?
1: Yeah, that's good. That's good.
0: Yeah, it sounds like I got it fairly close, but not perfect.
1: You know, don't worry. You know.

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1: Who wants to have some fun?
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1: Now, are you just saying you want to have fun, or do you really want to have fun?
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Something like that. It is so good to have you here tonight. Thank you all for listening. I got another whole hour of music to play. Oh, my God. How am I going to do it? I don't know. But somehow I'll find a way. This is why I love it.

0: This show on 90.3 WHPC is brought to you by Mr. Beery's Bar and Music Hall. Hey, this is Steve Beery. Yeah, I'm the Beery, and after 41 years in business, we're closing the doors on February of 2027. You're running out of time to see what Beery's is all about. 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
3: 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My name is Mike McNeff. I'm one of the owners of the Irish Poet. And if you haven't stopped by yet, what are you waiting for? There's something here for everyone. 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Got kids? 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

Yes, I'm the voice of Nassau Community College, 90.3 WHBC, keeping the Ron Stevens promise that is play disco all the time. Well, maybe some of the time. Irene Caron, fame here on WHBC. Actually, you can join Ron Stevens tomorrow morning for the Retro Mix here on 90.3 WHBC. But right now, we are playing everything and anything on a Friday night. I'm Steve Mandracina. Once again, thank you for not just listening to me, but listening to this whole radio station. Everyone, the DJs, the community volunteers, the students, the hosts, we all love you. We appreciate you all so much. Thank you for listening to 90.3 WHBC. We got the Beatles.

On the voice of Nassau Community College, 90.3 WHBC, the Beastie Boys, you gotta fight for your right to party! Whew, I feel like a late night DJ on a top 40 station. Too cool, too cool. Here's Cake, short skirt, long

Supertramp and the logical song on the Voice of Nassau Community College, 90.3 WHBC, as we attempt to play everything and anything on a Friday night. It's always a tough job. Somebody's got to do it. And I am the sucker. I am the guinea pig that comes out here and attempts to do the unthinkable. Yeah, maybe, maybe not. I'm having fun. I'm not going to lie to you. Hope you're having a good night. Hope the weekend is good. I don't know what else is going on, folks. I feel like seeing some, well, I'd love to see some Foo Fighters, but I know they're not around. But we will hear some Foo Fighters. These Days, what a great song this is.

It's the voice of Nassau Community College, 90.3 WHBC. We lost Bonnie Tyler yesterday. Oh, my God. 75. And she'd been sick in the hospital for a while. But just really such a great voice and such iconic songs. This is one of them. And sometimes I feel this. We need a hero. Don't we? Seriously. We're holding out for one. And you never know.

0: 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It's called summer.
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God, when the musicians were the cool kids, you know, I don't know. 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MC5, Shaking Street on the Voice of Nassau Community College, 90.3 WHPC. Did you hear James Taylor the other night in Tanglewood? My God, he sounds as good as he ever did. This is Fire and Rain.

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1: Long Island weather forecast.
0: 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Ooh, it's steamy today. Tonight it's going to be cloudy and humid with a low of 74 degrees Saturday morning. When you wake up, 86 degrees is a high with partial sunshine. It's going to feel like 93 degrees. It's going to be hot, hot, hot, hot, hot, hot. You know what? Look, I could tell you all about it. It's hot, hot, hot, hot, hot. Anyway, I digress. Right now outside our studios in Garden City, man, no, it's hot. Pretty hot. Pretty hot WHBC degrees it is indeed here as we play everything and anything on a Friday night.
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on the voice of Nassau Community College, 90.3 WHBC. You just heard Huey Lewis. And you just heard the news. Something like that. I'm confused anyway. Hey, hey, it's the Monkey Song of the Evening right now on the show. We go to the first album, Saturday's Child. I love this Boyce and Hart record. 90.3 WHBC.

0: I'm the voice of Nassau Community College, 90.3 WHBC, Matthew Sweet and Silent City, as we have attempted to play everything and anything tonight. I hope Rob finds out that, we won't be doing Crosstalk tonight. I'm going to Governor's tonight to see a comedy show. Hopefully he won't be too mad.
1: Oh.

I tell you, every time I hear this song, and I just like put my hands up in the air and wave back and forth like I'm at a real rock show. Don't ask me why. That's Toad the Wet Sprocket and Little Heaven. Sometimes you do that with the music. You know, most of the DJs that I grew up with, you know, they played rock and roll, but they most of the time they didn't like the music they were playing. They were, you know, they were jazz guys, you know. They grew up in the late 40s and 50s, you know, right before the cusp of rock and roll. And they loved jazz, you know. Dick Clark probably loved jazz. Dan Ingram loved jazz, you know. And I think maybe there were some exceptions that they did like, but, you know, whatever. It's like crazy. But, yeah. But sometimes I'll sit here. These 2 hours are like my meditation, my antidote to the long week. It feels so good. It really does. And I want to thank you for listening to this radio show. I will be back next week. Unfortunately, once again, I will not be doing Crosstalk tonight. I'm going to Governor's. I'm going to go see Marcus Monroe. If you ever see this guy, he seems really funny. I'm going to check him out in the Giggle Room, which sounds like something, you know, that they had in the Magic Garden, but that was the Giggle Patch, I think. I'm getting confused, as I usually do. But anyway. You know what? I switched hats today for the first time since the Knicks were in it. I went back to my Mets hat. I have some hope and feelings that maybe we can make it to fourth place. Who knows? We'll see you next week. Have a great week.

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